0: you know, these two dates separated by a dash.
1: Mm-hmm.
0: And I was just looking at them and I was thinking about how life gets summed up in two dates and a dash, you know, when we're born, when we die, and yet there's this dash in between.
1: Yeah.
0: And what's the dash for, right? Yeah. What are we going to make of the dash? What's it really about? And as I was standing there just thinking about that, you know, my dad had kind of defined success the way everybody defines success in our culture. You know, you make a lot of money, you have a great family, you know, take great vacations and, you know, you're independent, financially well off and all that. And yet on his deathbed, he had said something to me. He said, John, I'd give it all back if I could just have my health and my family.
1: Wow.
0: And that marked me.
1: Yeah.
0: And I stood there thinking about that. And it actually led me on a journey coming to faith in Jesus.
1: Yeah. I mean, that's really good. Let me pull you back a bit, because in the book, you also mentioned an experience with your dad about building a train, I think when you were a boy. And that had a good analogy for you. You learned something out of that. Mm. I don't know why you took so long to come to Christ, John, but I mean, what was that analogy with the train set and building it?
0: Yeah, when I was, you know, I don't know, maybe 8, 10, my dad got one of those HO train sets. You remember those, that, you know, electric trains? But we decided to build a Colorado-like landscape, Pikes Peak, you know.
1: Beautiful.
0: We did. And, you know, so we paper mache'd, we sculpted it, we laid out the track, it went through mountains and tunnels, and there were, you know, towns and all this, and it was amazing. It took us, you know, I don't know, 5 months probably to build it.
1: Yeah.
0: And it was awesome. And when it was done, we high-fived, and, you know, we turned it on, and it went around, and it was amazing. But after about a month of watching the train go around and around, it started to lose its interest. And what I realized looking back is that it wasn't just the train moving and going around that was so wonderful about that. It was me and my dad doing it together.
1: Uh-huh. Sure.
0: It was us making it together. The point for us is that there are a lot of dreams we have. There are a lot of hopes. There are a lot of ambitions. They're not bad. They're not necessarily bad. In fact, many of them are good, but many of them are like a finger pointing somewhere. And I believe where it's pointing is relationship. Without the relationship, first with God and then with others, all those other things, they lose their meaning. They're just a train going around and around.
1: Yeah.
0: Just a dash between, you know, two dates.
1: You know, it's interesting because I think of people who tell the story of having that desire to make a lot of money and become a millionaire by the time they're 25, 30. And then you talk to some people that have actually done it, and they speak about how empty it was. You know, they thought it was going to be something grand, something incredibly rewarding and filling.
0: Right.
1: And then they get there and they're going, it really didn't have the impact I thought it would.
0: Right. So that's one of the things I talk about in Soul Revolution. We all have deep longings. They're good. I think they're from God. Sometimes we have shallow strategies.
1: Huh.
0: In other words, we don't really understand how are these deepest longings going to be met. But what if you have all those, but you still don't have contentment?
1: Right.
0: What if you still struggle with anxiety and worry all the time? And I know multimillionaires who still worry all the time.
1: Right.
0: They've told me. So is there something deeper still? You know, or maybe you want security. You want to know you're going to be safe and secure. Okay. And maybe you build a fortress to make sure whatever happened in the past doesn't happen again, because that's often where it comes from. But what if you can't trust people and don't have intimate relationship? What if you don't really feel loved? Is that security enough? So our deepest longings, when we start to drill down, they're spiritual.
1: Right.
0: They're what God promises by his Spirit: love, joy, peace, patience, kindness, goodness, gentleness, faithfulness, self-control, those kinds of things. And our deepest longings only get met when we understand what God's deepest longing is too. And God's want, God's dream is for intimate relationship with you.
1: Let me. Yeah, let me get into that a little bit, because in the book you talk about God's longings. I don't know that I've ever thought of that other than God loves us and God built us for a relationship with him. But I didn't carry it to the next conclusion, which is, why did he do that? Yeah. And that's your point.
0: Well, and if you think about it, you know, if his main desire was to get people to do right and quit doing wrong, if he's God, couldn't he make us? Couldn't he force us to stop doing wrong
1: right,
0: and do right?
1: Right.
0: He could. So why doesn't he? Well, because there must be something deeper he wants. He allows free will even against his will. Why? Well, because you can't have love without free will. You can't.
1: Exactly right.
0: I mean, let's say you fall in love with some person, right?
1: Mm-hmm.
0: And you want them to love you back. You could shower them with gifts, right? With good things. But they might love the gifts, but not so much you still, right? So you can't actually buy real love. You could try to force them. I guess you could put a gun to their head and say, marry me or love me. And they might, out of fear, parrot it. But we would all know that's not love. Love must be free. That's true for God as well. And so that explains a lot of why God allows the things he allows in this world and even uses our disappointments to show us what it is deep down we really are longing for as well.
1: No, that is so good. You know, it's interesting, though, because we typically in the church will lean toward living a life that's more perfect, that is, you know, sinless, because it's pretty obvious in Scripture that's the goal. But the irony of ironies is the Lord is saying everything that you've just said, that, you know, you're going to learn more about me through those valleys that you go through, sinful valleys, right?
0: Mm-hmm. Well,
1: and we don't really, we don't understand that, I think, as well as we should. That God, we're not sure. We tend to think of God as like a grandfather who's shocked at our behavior, that would have never thought that you could do that.
0: Yeah.
1: But he knows everything. He knows how we behave as human beings, sinful human beings. Nothing is going to shock him.
0: And the other incredibly freeing truth is that the life God wants with us is so simple. It's so simple. It really is. And we don't have to work real hard. We don't have to try real hard. You know, when my dad said that on his deathbed, the reason it struck me is because what someone says as their last words is what, you know,
1: it's poignant.
0: That's the salient point of life to them, right? Well, you know, Jesus did the same thing. He told us what matters most, and it's one thing. There's only one thing you have to do as a Christian. Listen up.
1: Yeah.
2: Lean in.
0: But think about it. When Mary and Martha were preparing dinner for Jesus and the disciples, remember?
1: Mm-hmm.
0: You know, and Martha's busy, and she's frustrated with Mary sitting there listening to Jesus. And Jesus says to her, Martha, you're working so hard. You're so stressed out. There's only one thing necessary. And Mary's chosen it. Okay, so just pause. Like one, only one thing is necessary? Well, we better figure out what that one thing is and focus on that. And that is the same thing Jesus was saying his last night on earth. So he knows he's going to leave. He's trying to get it across to them. John chapter 15, he says, look, I am the vine. You are the branches. And I believe they're actually going from the upper room down to the Garden of Gethsemane. They were going through the vineyard. He picks up a branch and he goes, let me just stick it in your head, guys. It's this simple. A branch doesn't have to work hard to produce fruit. All it has to do is stay connected to the trunk, the vine, and fruit happens naturally.
1: Mm.
0: I'm the vine, you're the branches. Stay connected to me and you will bear much fruit. Apart from me, you can do some good things. No. You can build big businesses. You can have great families. You can do this and that, but nothing that he intended. Nothing that gets at the deepest longings. Apart from me, you can do nothing. So this would be the one thing. That's the whole point that I'm trying to get across in Soul Revolution.
1: Mm.
0: That actually, all we have to do is learn to stay connected moment by moment to God's Spirit, and the rest of the things take care of themselves.
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1: John, that's the core of the book, this idea of the 60-60 experiment. So describe what that is, and let's talk about it.
0: Well, let me tell you how I came to it, okay. Because just like anything else, many times it only comes through disappointment. Trying to get my deep longings met with a shallow strategy, and God using that to show me, how do I get what I really want with connection to Him? So when we planted Gateway Church, nothing went as planned.
1: And here's a disclaimer. Normally with the Lord, it doesn't work out the way you think it should. It's rare.
0: Yeah. And we all know that. But when it actually hits, our response is different, right?
1: Right.
0: You know, so we were supposed to launch in the General Cinema movie theater. We had, you know, built this core group, raised money. We sent out invitations and mailers, and 2 weeks before, General Cinema Los Angeles calls me and says, you can't do church in our movie theater. It's bad for business. So I go back to the guy in Austin who signed the contract, and, you know, well, he wasn't supposed to sign the contract, apparently. I'm talking to lawyer friends. I'm trying to figure out what to do. We're going to have a bunch of people show up in 2 weeks, and no one, we can't meet. And nothing worked. And finally, in desperation, we call a prayer meeting of our core group. Mm-hmm. And on my way out the door to this prayer meeting, the phone rings. This is back when phones rang, you know, and you had to go back and get them.
1: Right, that you didn't put them in your pocket.
0: On my cell phone. And it was a pastor friend in Cincinnati who had this prompting to get someone he had led to the Lord connected to our church who was moving to Austin. And I told him, well, I don't know, we're going to have church. And I told him why. And he said, well, I think there's someone in my church who might know someone in the movie industry. Want me to talk to him? And I said, sure. I didn't think about it.
1: Right.
0: We go and we pray. The next week, I was like one desperate attempt. I go back to the movie house in Austin. And when I walked in, the guy goes, well, you guys have good connections. I'm like, what do you mean? He goes, you haven't heard? He said, the president of General Cinema in New York called the Los Angeles office and said, work it out with the church in Austin.
6: Oh.
0: So you're good to go.
1: That was a good friend.
0: Well, it was God's prompting of my friend to call me. And he knew someone who knew the president. Now, I thought everything was going to go great. 6 months later, because, hey, God worked it out, right?
6: Yeah.
0: But then 6 months later, we get kicked out. And then we had to move to 6 different locations during 2 years. Every time we moved, we lost people. It was so frustrating. I'm like, Lord, what am I doing wrong? And I got to the end of myself in disappointment and frustration. And frustration with God.
1: Yeah.
0: Because he's not doing his will the way he's supposed to.
1: And look what I'm trying to do for you.
0: Look what I'm doing for you. Look at all I've given for you. And in that, he started whispering something into my mind over and over when I would start complaining for about a year. But it was the same thing every time. Am I enough?
1: Hmm.
0: Am I enough? And at first I was mad. I was like, what? I left my engineering career to follow you into ministry. I left that ministry to come plant a church to help reach people. What do you mean, am I enough? Haven't I showed? And then I realized, oh, I guess not. Because the truth is, if God, you know, loving God, loving my family, loving the people who are coming, and even with the difficulties that come, is not enough. God has to do things my way, or I get mad and angry and frustrated with him. And so what I realized in this, and this is getting to the core of this whole 60-60 experiment in Soul Revolution, is Jesus' prayer, what he taught us to pray is, your kingdom come, God, your will be done on earth as it is in heaven. Because God's will mostly is not done on earth. Because we spend most of our time trying to get my will be done. And that includes Christians and even pastors. And so I spent a whole year just practicing waking up every morning, surrendering my will, and trying to only do God's will during that day as best I understood it.
1: Right.
0: And it was amazing.
1: Well, and that's the challenge you put in the book. So let's talk about 60-60. What are you challenging your readers to do?
0: Yeah. So it came from that year of this experiment I did personally, and the joy I started to feel, the peace I started to feel, a deeper love for my children. I mean, these things that I really wanted, it was amazing. And I'm mowing the yard one day, and I'm talking to the Lord about it, and I'm just saying, I wish the people in my church could understand how great this life is with you. And I had the thought, do an experiment. For 60 days, you know, it takes time to change a habit.
1: Right.
0: 60 days, every 60 minutes, set your watch beeper to go off, set an alarm to go off, or something to remind you, abide in me, remain in my love, as Jesus said in John 15, you know, and you will bear much fruit. Apart from me, you can do nothing. So just get them to try it for 60 days and see what happens. And we did that. Thousands of people have done this experiment, and it's life changing.
1: That's amazing.
0: It's life changing.
1: Yeah.
0: But it's what Jesus said over and over, right? Paul said it in Galatians chapter 5:16, walk by the Spirit and you won't carry out the desires of the flesh. You don't have to try to stop sinning or try to break that habit or this habit or that addiction. Just walk by the Spirit and you won't do that. Instead, the fruit of the Spirit, love, joy, peace, patience, kind, all that will start to grow.
1: Yeah.
0: Only one thing is necessary, Martha.
1: Listen.
0: It's the one thing. So we have to learn to stay connected. So that's the experiment. And here's the whole idea. We're all in the habit. I mean, just think about it. When you wake up on the typical day, how much time do you spend making your plans and thinking about how to get them done? Versus, Lord, what are you doing and what do you want me to do in each thought, in each moment, in each decision with my coworkers, with my children? And do we realize how much God loves us and is always with us and actually wants to guide us? That's what Jesus said in John 16. I'm going to send my Spirit. He will always be with you, and he will lead you into truth. Yeah. He'll lead you in the way of truth.
1: You know, John, in that regard, some people that might read the scripture says, you know, pray unceasingly. And you go, seriously, how do you even do that? Mm. How do you, you know, you got to go to do your banking. You got to work. How do you pray unceasingly? Like you're constantly in a state of prayer. Mm. It has that feel to it like, man, it sounds impossible to do every hour, every 60 minutes. But yeah, people, really, John? I mean, really?
0: And that's what I like to say is, that's not what we're doing. We're not trying to beat the Muslims in, instead of five times of prayer a day, we're going to do 12.
1: Right.
0: That's not it. That's not it. It is learning to do life with this God who wants to do life with us, who truly loves us more than we can possibly imagine. And God is so good. I mean, this is the thing, is we've got to realize how much he loves us. In fact, one little experiment I've asked people to do sometimes is to realize that all love we experience is borrowed love. You know, this hit me one time when my children were little, And you know, when your children are little, they're so cute. They're so wonderful. But they're cuter when they're sleeping.
6: Not always. Those little cutie pies.
0: Well, and, you know, they're just there and there's just a little angelic face sleeping. And one night I was just watching my daughter sleep and just praying over her. And I just had this overwhelming sense of love for her, you know, just overwhelming. And in that moment, I heard the whisper of God say, "I love you more." And it shocked me.
1: Right.
0: I mean, it wasn't audible. It was just a thought.
1: It came out of left field. I know the feeling.
0: But then as I started to ponder it, you know, the Bible tells us God is love. There is no love apart from him, which means that all the love I've ever felt or given is just borrowed love. And he loves me more. And he loves you more. Whoever you are, whatever you've done, it doesn't matter. He loves you more than you love your children, your spouse, more than you've experienced love from your grandparents, your parents. It's all borrowed love.
1: Yeah, it's so good.
0: And the point of that is, unless we realize who God is, and that because of what he's done for us in Christ, he did that so we will walk with him. He didn't do that just to get us into heaven one day. And believe me, I wrote about heaven. I know about that, right? That's not why. He wants us to do life with him in this loving relationship. That's what Jesus was trying to get across in John 15.
1: Yeah.
0: As the Father has loved me, so have I loved you. Right?
1: Yeah.
0: And no greater love than to lay down his life. And abide, he said, in that love. And you will abide in my love when you obey me, when you obey my commands, when you do what I say.
1: When you listen.
0: Listen and respond. Exactly. Mm-hmm. So that's the 60-60 experiment.
1: Yeah.
0: So what I say is, it's not stopping every 60 minutes to pray. It's not that. If you do that, it's good. It's just totally missing it. What it actually is it's trying to reorient ourselves from a habit of ignoring God most of the day to realizing that God is with us all through the day and loves us and actually wants to guide and help us.
1: Yeah.
0: And I think what helps people is realizing it's not changing your life, it's reorienting your life. So in other words, you don't have to change necessarily anything you're doing, but do it with the Lord. Think about it this way. You're already going through life talking to yourself anyway. Okay, what am I going to do now? Oh, why did that person do that? Oh, wait a minute. You've got this constant conversation in your head between you and yourself. Just let God in.
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1: You know, the grace aspect John talked about is so important. 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

0: It's a great day to be in God's Word together. In our five-year journey through the Bible, we're at the beginning, the book of Genesis, focusing on the Old Testament patriarch Jacob. And as we think about his spiritual progress, just think for a second about your own. What was your relationship with God like, say, 20 years ago? Well, in Genesis 34, Jacob has come a long way since leaving home two decades earlier. He's yielded his life to God, but now his past sins are coming back to haunt him. As our Bible teacher, Dr. J. Vernon McGee, liked to put it, the chickens are coming home to roost. Let's hear some important words about Bible study now from Dr. McGee.
1: This is an important chapter, so stay tuned in and let me make this statement. Many of you new folk are joining us in going through the Bible. We're delighted to have you aboard our Bible bus. Therefore, let me say this to you. If you want the study of the Bible to be meaningful to you, first of all, read the Scripture that we're studying as we go along. Now, there is no substitute today or shortcut to studying the Bible. We've come through a period where we want to take it easy, and so we've had little gimmick programs of going through the Bible in a hurry. Well, believe me, my friend, you can't go through the Word of God in a hurry. It even took the Lord 7 days to make the heaven and the earth, and he was able to do it in just a moment. But he took a lot of time for him. And today, you can't take a little seminar and hope to become an authority on the Word of God and solve all your problems. God gave 66 books, and the only way is to study those 66 books. Read the Scripture. Get the notes that we provide. If you don't have a copy, write in and get them. 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Listen to it regularly. Pray for yourself. Pray for the program. Pray for this ministry. We are trying to get the word out yonder to the ends of the world and tell others about it. Tell your friends, your neighbors.
0: Dr. McGee never knew about our world prayer team, but he certainly would have been the first person to raise his hand and say, "Count me in." Prayer was and still is the best way that you can partner with us. And we'd like to invite you to join our world prayer team. It includes thousands, myself included, who travel the world on our knees every day. So if you'd like to receive a short daily prompt to pray, along with great stories of how God's at work through our program and prayers, you can sign up at ttb.org or call 1-800-65-BIBLE for some information. And when we get to heaven someday, who knows what we're going to discover about how God was at work through our intercession. I honestly can't wait to hear those stories. Now let's pray and get to our study. Heavenly Father, thank you for the gift of this time that we have together with you. Give us ears to hear from you now and openness for your Spirit's prompting. In Jesus' name we pray. Amen. We're off to Genesis 34 as we make our way through the Bible with Dr. J. Vernon McGee.
1: Now, if you have your Bible today, friends, will you turn with us to the 34th chapter of the book of Genesis, Genesis 34. I hope those notes and outlines we send out are there before you, and if not, we'd like to send you a copy if you'll just write in and ask for yours. We have one here for you. Now, if you found your place here in the 34th chapter of Genesis, you recognize that we're still talking about Jacob. A great deal is said about Jacob. He's a very colorful character, and he certainly keeps up the interest. And in the family that he has, there is one thing that stands out. Something is always happening. There's not a dull moment. They continually give us quite a bit of excitement. And then there are such great spiritual lessons that are here for us. Now we are coming to this, though, that is very sad and sordid. The 34th chapter is not a very pretty chapter. In fact, we have three chapters in the book of Genesis that are not pretty at all. And do you know that they all concern the children of Leah? Leah, the eldest daughter of Laban that was given to Jacob. And I think this gives evidence of the fact that God does not approve plurality of marriages. the very fact this was forced on Jacob to a certain extent, but that didn't make it right by any means. And we find here that Jacob at least went along with it, and we find here in this section that the children of Leah are all involved in sin. Now, she had four boys, Simeon and Levi, and also Judah. And in the 35th chapter, we're coming to another one of the sons, and that concerns Reuben, the firstborn. So every one of her sons turned out rather badly, at least sin in their lives. Now, there is something else to note here. We're dwelling on the families. God is putting an emphasis there. We've said a great deal about the strife that's in all of these families, but now you notice another element that is entered in, and that is there is a sordidness, there is a shoddiness that has seeped into the family of Jacob that was not in the family of Abraham or Isaac. A great deal of difficulty, and they had problems, but nothing like we have here now. And this again reveals the fact that God wanted to get this man Jacob and his family out from the home of Laban, out from that atmosphere, because of the very atmosphere why that gave the background for these awful sins that are mentioned here. Now, will you notice as I read this section here, and this man Jacob has stopped here at Shalem, and he has bought him a nice little place out in a suburban area of town, and he is attempting to orient himself with the culture of that day. Well, it wasn't a good place, and God wants to separate this man from that area. And believe me, after you read this chapter, you come to the conclusion he better separate him. Now I'm reading. And Dinah, the daughter of Leah, which she bare unto Jacob, went out to see the daughters of the land. She went visiting in this town of Shalem. And when Shechem, the son of Hamor, the Hivite, prince of the country, saw her, he took her and lay with her and defiled her. Or let me put it in the language that the papers of today, the news media, would say that he raped her. And if they can say it in print today and on radio and television, certainly this poor preacher can say it. I think the pulpit today has become weak because it's not strong, because it doesn't at least use the language of the day in which we live. And I do not mean the slang, but there's a lot of strong language that needs to be used today. Sin needs to be spelled out. There was a time when sin was sin. Now they've taken the S off of it, and you're in the N group today if you are a sinner. But that's not the way God spells sin. He still spells it with a capital S, a capital I, and a capital N. And you'll notice that I is right in the middle of the word. That's where all of us are. Now, this is the sordid story that we have before us. And the very interesting thing is that the boy Shechem was apparently in love with the girl and would have married her. Notice verse 3, and his soul clave unto Dinah, the daughter of Jacob, and he loved the damsel and spake kindly unto the damsel. Now, he really wanted to marry her and would have married her. And Shechem spake unto his father Hamor, saying, get me this damsel to wife. And Jacob heard that he had defiled Dinah his daughter. Now his sons were with his cattle in the field, and Jacob held his peace until they were come. And Hamor, the father of Shechem, went out unto Jacob to commune with him. And the sons of Jacob came out of the field when they heard it, and the men were grieved, and they were very wroth, because he had wrought folly in Israel in lying with Jacob's daughter, which thing ought not to be done. And we certainly agree that it should not have been done, but it had been, and now the fellow wants to marry her. Well, I tell you, when Jacob heard it, he called for these 12 boys of his to come in, and they had a war council. And I'm of the opinion that Jacob probably should not have made as much of it. And when Hamor, the father of Shechem, came out to him, it's obvious what he came for. He wanted to get the girl for his son's wife. And Jacob probably should have yielded to that, because that was, shall I say, the best way out at the time. It's certainly the thing they did. It wasn't the best way by any means, and God did not approve of it. And Hamor communed with them, saying, "The soul of my son Shechem longeth for your daughter. I pray you, give her him to wife, and make ye marriages with us, and give your daughters unto us, and take our daughters unto you." Now, frankly, that would have been wrong, but this, I think, would have been right, because of what had transpired and taken place. That is, that probably Dinah should have been given to him. Will you notice now what happened? "And ye shall dwell with us, and the land shall be before you. Dwell and trade ye therein, and get you possessions therein." And all of this reveals that Jacob is going to have to move on, that this is no place for him, mixing with these people in the land. "And Shechem said unto her father and unto her brethren, Let me find grace in your eyes, and what ye shall say unto me, I'll give. Ask me never so much dowry and gift, and I'll give according as ye shall say unto me, but give me the damsel to wife. And the sons of Jacob answered Shechem and Hamor his father deceitfully, and said, Because he had defiled Dinah their sister." Now, I feel like that Jacob here should have had certainly a little bit more to say to restrain these boys of what they're going to do, because they are deceiving the man. "And they said unto them, We cannot do this thing to give our sister to one that is uncircumcised, for that were a reproach unto us." And the thing that disturbs me about the incident is that the sin that's been committed isn't the reproach, but the fact that he was a foreigner made it difficult or impossible to give her as a wife. "But in this will we consent unto you, if ye will be as we be, that every male of you be circumcised. Then will we give our daughter unto you, and we will take your daughters to us, and we will dwell with you, and we will become one people." Now, this is the thing that they are to do. Go through the ritual of circumcision. And this ought to be a warning today to a great many. I know a fella that he married a girl. He told her that he would accept the Lord. In fact, the matter is why they came in for counseling and asked me to perform the ceremony. And I, of course, would not, with him not being a Christian. And she claimed she would not marry him unless he became a Christian. Well, when he came in, I talked with him. He said he would accept Christ. And then we had prayer, and then I asked him, I said, "Now what have you really done?" And I never heard such humming and hawing, beating around the bush, as this boy did. And I very frankly said right before him, I said, "Young lady, I'll not perform the ceremony. I don't think the young man is converted." Well, they felt like I was being very harsh, and they went down the street and got another preacher. He performed the ceremony. She told me later that he had come to her and told her she tried to get him to go to church. And, of course, he had had a good reason for not coming to hear me preach, because I'd been so cruel to him. Then she agreed to go to another church, and they went two or three times. And then finally he just said to her point blank out, he said, "Really, I'm not a Christian." Well, just to go through the ceremony, even of saying you trust Christ, doesn't mean you have. And joining the church, I find a great many people today, they think if they just nod the head, faith doesn't seem to mean very much to them. It's a tremendous experience, friends, to trust Christ as your Savior. There's nothing quite like it, nothing to compare to it in this world. When you trust Christ as Savior, it does something for you. Didn't do anything for that boy. You know, Mark Twain had the same experience. He was not a Christian, and he was in love with a very beautiful, wonderful Christian girl, and she would not marry him until he became a Christian, and he professed that he accepted Christ as his Savior, and they started out that way. Well, Mark Twain became very famous, as you know, and he was entertained by all of the famous people of the world. And he moved in that society. And one day when he came back to his home in Missouri, he said to her, when she wanted to go to church, he said, "Look," and calling her by the pet name that he had for her, he said, "Look, I can't keep up the front any longer. You go on to church. I know now I'm not a Christian." May I say that that made a very unhappy home, and it absolutely spoiled the life of this lovely Christian girl. Now, here are these men saying, if you'll go through the rite of circumcision, it'll make everything all right. And a great many people think, well, if you join the church, nod your head, and be able to use the right vocabulary and quote the right verse, that means you're Christian. My friend, that doesn't mean you're Christian. If you've trusted Christ, something's happened. And things are different now if you've trusted him. Now, the very interesting thing is, notice what happened. "And their words pleased Hamor and Shechem," Hamor's son, "and the young man deferred not to do the thing because he had delight in Jacob's daughter, and he was more honorable than all the house of his father." I would say this boy is doing the honorable thing at this point. "And Hamor and Shechem, his son, came unto the gate of their city and communed with the men of their city, saying, 'These men are peaceable with us, therefore let them dwell in the land, trade therein, for the land, behold, it's large enough for them. Let us take their daughters to us for wives, and let us give them our daughters. Only herein will the men consent unto us for to dwell with us, to be one people, if every male among us be circumcised as they are circumcised. Shall not their cattle and their substance and every beast of theirs be ours? Only let us consent unto them, and they will dwell with us.'" In other words, they expected really to rob Jacob before it was over. I'm going through the ceremony for everyone except the boy who wanted to marry the girl. It was as phony as it could be. It's like just joining the church when you're not converted. "And unto Hamor and Shechem his son hearkened all that went out of the gate of his city. Every male was circumcised, all that went out of the gate of the city. And it came to pass on the third day when they were sore that two of the sons of Jacob, Simeon and Levi, Dinah's brethren, took each man his sword and came upon the city boldly and slew all the males." This was really trickery, let me tell you. And Dinah's brothers were Simeon and Levi. They were full brothers that wanted to get revenge. And notice their revenge. They go a little too far. And the very fact that Hamor intended to dispossess Jacob and his sons of the great wealth which Jacob had accumulated in Haran, it doesn't justify the brutal act of Simeon and Levi, but it does reveal the impossible situation of dealing with the inhabitants of that land. And the thing they've done is a very terrible thing. Now notice, they slew Hamor and Shechem, his son, with the edge of the sword, and took Dinah out of Shechem's house and went out. The sons of Jacob came upon the slain and spoiled the city because they had defiled their sister. The other sons joined in on this. Now this reveals something in the family of Jacob, as you can see, that's not right, that they had learned in the home of Laban. "They took their sheep, their oxen, their asses, that which was in the city and that which was in the field, and all their wealth, and all their little ones and their wives took they captive and spoiled even all that was in the house. And Jacob said to Simeon and Levi, 'Ye have troubled me to make me to stink among the inhabitants of the land, among the Canaanites, the Perizzites. And I, being few in number, they will gather themselves together against me and slay me, and I shall be destroyed, I and my house.'" Now again, notice something that is obviously wrong here in the life of Jacob. Jacob rebukes Simeon and Levi for giving him a bad name. He says, "Why, they'll all be after me." But he doesn't rebuke them for the sin that they've committed. That is the interesting thing here. We get today a wrong perspective, I think, sometimes of sin and of our actions. We think of the effect that it's going to have. Now, we have in the churches today many men and women, for that matter, they won't take a stand on certain issues.

0: and our churches are filled today with those who compromise. And little wonder that today we have so many frustrated, unhappy Christians. I tell you, it's a wonderful thing to stand for the truth today. And when you stand for it, that you don't have to compromise. Well, how wonderful it is when we'll do that. But poor old Jacob, he's growing, but he hasn't grown that far. You may be sure of that. And then these boys, of course, attempt to defend themselves, and they said, should he deal with our sister as with a harlot? Well, it's a good question. And I would say that if they wanted to take the judgment in their own hands, they first of all should have heard this boy out and let him marry their sister. It wouldn't be the right thing to do in the sense that it would be the best thing to do under the circumstances. But it's not the right thing by any means, but it's the only thing to do under the circumstances. And certainly that would have been better than to go to the extreme of murdering. And that's what it amounted to, the inhabitants of that land. And friends, there's no excuse that can be offered. And I hope no one's attempting to justify these men. I certainly am not. I have no defense to offer for them at all. They should not have done the thing that they did here. But we must understand that they are not living in the light of Romans 12. And Romans 12, beginning at verse 19, says, "Dearly beloved, avenge not yourselves, but rather give place unto wrath. For it is written, vengeance is mine, I will repay, saith the Lord. Therefore, if thine enemy hunger, feed him. If he thirst, give him drink. For in so doing, thou shalt heap coals of fire on his head. Be not overcome of evil, but overcome evil with good." Now, the whole thing boils down to this particular thing here. And that is, for a Christian today, Romans 12 is the policy that we should follow. The very minute we attempt to take revenge or get vengeance today, it means we're no longer walking by faith. We're saying we can't trust God to work this out. But very candidly, I'm not sure that you could bring these boys, and certainly Jacob, up to that level at this particular time. But you cannot justify this terrible deed that they have committed here. And you can well understand that they're acting because of their feeling for their sister and the shame that it brought upon the family. So you see that this boy Jacob now is beginning to see that a whole lot of chickens come home to roost, not just a few. Now, after this experience, why, this man, Jacob, now goes on back to Bethel. God calls him back to Bethel, and it's time that he get back to Bethel, by the way. We'll get into that chapter next time. Until then, may God richly bless you, my beloved.
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1: It's a big week for sports. Fans are glued to the NBA and Stanley Cup finals, but the world at large is riveted on the World Cup, now returning to North America for the first time in over three decades.

0: Some say soccer, some say football. Well, call it what you like, but the World Cup is the most watched sporting event in the world. 48 countries are participating, compared to 32 4 years ago in Qatar. And this year, it's all of North America hosting the month-long event, as matches are held in the U.S., Canada, and Mexico. One of the biggest challenges was just finding large enough stadiums to hold all the required matches. It's always a beautiful moment when the world gathers peacefully around sports, but something far better is coming. One day, the Lord will gather His people from every tribe and nation to worship Him. Come quickly, Lord Jesus. Welcome to Haven Today. I'm David Wolin, sharing the great story that's all about Jesus. We're in a series called Jesus Through the Eyes of John. Yesterday, we were musing a little bit about what it would have been like for those in the first century in Judea and Samaria to see Jesus with their own eyes and to hear His voice in person. That is a privilege only a select group of people in history experienced. Understandably, we're curious, but there are no pictures, there's no footage for us to watch. But we do have credible, Spirit-inspired first-person accounts of Jesus' life, death, resurrection, and ascension. And as we discussed yesterday, the Apostle John's point of view is unique, even among the other Gospels, which is one of the fascinating touch points in this week's series as we talk about a brand new animated feature film out on DVD called Light of the World. And in a moment, the director and producer will join us to share how this project affected their own lives and how it's already reaching millions of people around the world.
1: We did screenings for 2,000 people, and over 400 people raised their hand to accept Christ. These are like Hindus and Muslims who had no background in Jesus, but they understood the gospel. They took the opportunity to make a decision, and now they're walking their faith out as a result of the clarity that you get from something like this, where every single scene in the film is laser targeted towards how do we make the gospel clear for people.
0: That's Brennan McPherson, the producer of Light of the World. He'll be back shortly, along with the film's director, to share more about this beautiful movie created with the 2D animation, which the epic Disney movies of the 90s made famous. But what stands out the most is how faithfully this film portrays the life of Christ through the eyes of His youngest disciple, John.
2: Tell me about this Jesus.
3: 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He is nothing.
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0: Compilation of voices, sound effects, and music in the new animated feature film called Light of the World. 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And now we'll get the program started with City of Light and The Way, the Truth, and the Life.

0: This is Haven Today. I'm David Wolin, and back with us again today, a couple of guests. We have John Schaefer, who is a film director, spending a lot of his career in animation, and also Brennan McPherson joining us, from both of whom are now with Salvation Poem Project. So, John, Brennan, welcome back to Haven Today.
1: Thanks for having us.
2: Yeah. Hi again.
0: I've actually really enjoyed getting to know you guys. You know, this is our first time meeting today. We did a little bit of off-mic conversation, just getting to know one another. And I was so blessed to hear your hearts for the gospel, for Christ, for beholding Christ, helping other people do the same. And I was very intrigued because obviously both of you made this film together, one of you doing the directing, the other the producing, and yet you come from different backgrounds. Brennan, you were mentioning you grew up much like I did, just in Christian circles and through the course of your life moving between a few of them. We talked about that a little bit yesterday, but John, your background's a little different than Brennan's. Maybe that'd be an interesting place to start, because that probably was a part of how you crafted this film project, Light of the World.
1: Yeah, so my background, my mother is Japanese. She's Buddhist. My father came from a Christian Science background. As a child, I went to Catholic school, but mainly wow. My father sent us there mainly because of the education system was better than the public school where the district we were in. But so no real concept of God whatsoever. And it was in 1973, like the first movie I'd ever seen in a movie theater with my family was Disney's Robin Hood. And it was one of those animated movies that just, it captivated me. I fell in love with animation. I actually fell in love with movies. And that same year, the Charlie Brown Christmas special that was on CBS, that's back yes. when there was only three networks, you know, and it was appointment television. But when Linus was explaining the yeah. true meaning of Christmas to Charlie Brown, it was the first time I'd ever heard the word Lord, first time I'd ever heard the word Savior, and did not know what that meant. You know, turned my mom and dad, both my, just didn't give an explanation, didn't have one to give to me. And it was probably like 18 years later, I'm 23 years old. My life is, world is upside down, and I'm driving around in a car at 2 a.m. Just, I knew because of, I went to a Catholic school about there is a God, there is a Jesus. They haven't done nothing for me. But I do remember Linus saying the word Savior. He sent a Savior. So I remember that night, it was like 2 a.m. I just said, God, if you're real, show yourself to me, prove yourself you're real. And I was so tired, so I was turning on the radio to find something to keep me up. And I heard this song, literally the lyrics was, you know, looking for a reason, roaming through the night, trying to find my place in this world.
0: Yes.
1: That lyric made me break down because I'm driving around trying to figure out my life.
0: In the dark.
1: Yeah. So I pull over. I'm crying and I'm waiting to the song to end to see who sang this song and what's the name of it. And literally it goes into a station ID, K-Love. Never heard of K-Love in my life. But at that point, I was listening to K-Love to hunt for that song. But throughout that time period, I heard all these other songs that were speaking to me. And it was a few weeks later where I knew enough to make a decision. And, you know, that's where I knew, okay, you proved yourself.
0: Wow.
1: Now save me from me. And that's when my life changed. And I think for me at that point, because of Charlie Brown, that how such an animated little, that little snippet from a scripture spoke to my heart. And 18 years later, that came back to me. I knew the power of animation, the power of story, what I remember of the Disney Robin Hood and just movies in general from that point on. And so, that was my background. And later on, part of it is what happened with me and my dad years later, which is kind of part of the film too.
0: Go into that. I think that'd be interesting to hear.
1: So, you know, at the original way the original film had ended is after Jesus had ascended, the camera pans down onto Peter, and Peter kind of says, well, where do we go next? And then the camera drops down and it's on John, and he's got that kind of smile, and it ends right there. One of the problems Brennan had with that when we were going through there is like, Well, we all know what happens after that.
0: Mm-hmm.
1: But for an audience who has no concept, that's kind of a tough cliffhanger just to leave him there.
0: Yeah.
1: So I remember I contacted Jason Heating. He was our head of story in working with the writers. And I said, hey, I'm not saying that this is a story, but, you know, when I first got saved, when everything radically changed with me, the first thing I did is I wanted to share it with my family, my mm-hmm. mom and my dad. And I did. I went to, from North Dakota, took a long train ride to Toledo, Ohio. And I remember my mom, she seemed more open to me. So I would say, Lord, give me an opportunity to speak with my mom. And my mom's a heavy smoker. So when I'm visiting, she smokes outside. And I heard her at 2 a.m, where it was somewhere around there where the sliding door opened. I heard her go out there. So I went out and started talking to my mom. And I shared my everything. She's seen some changes with me, and she accepted. I prayed the prayer of salvation with my mom, and my mom's crying. I'm crying, and my dad comes out there, and he's upset. Like, what did you say to your mother? Why is she so upset? And then she explains, and then that's when my dad tells me what happened to his life when he was 7. His mother and his father died of a bleeding ulcer that could have been cured, could have been taken care of, but because of being Christian Science, they didn't believe in doctors. They believed God would heal him. So he was 7 when finally his dad did pass away. He bled out of something that could have been healed, fixed. And then his mother ended up being institutionalized because they didn't understand why God didn't answer their prayer. And when he was 13, she had committed suicide in the psychiatric ward.
0: Mm.
1: So for my dad, when he didn't explain who a Lord and Savior was to me when I watched Charlie Brown is because there was no Lord and Savior for him.
0: Yeah.
1: But what he shared that night to me was, the reason why I sent you to a Catholic school, I know I told you it was because of the education. I wanted you to learn about if you wanted to follow this God or not for yourself. You make that decision. And that was the best decision my dad had ever done my entire life. I mean, he's a great father and you look at all those things, but for him to let me find out for myself.
0: Mm.
1: But end up saying is he said, you know, but I've watched you change. I've seen all this stuff within you. So there must be a God. And I led my father to the Lord. And it's kind of when I shared that to Jason, it's that moment, like when he says, Zebedee says, you know, I've seen you. You've made all these decisions because of, and what you've done is because you trust and believe in Jesus. I want that, you know, more or less. I'm paraphrasing there, but that became the moment. Obviously, it was refined way better and that stuff, but that's kind of, I think this movie for Brennan and I, when you say you cried, you were moved in that stuff, I think with Brennan, myself, and the other filmmakers involved, there's so much personal stuff. It's not just a scripture verse that we're getting across. We could relate to these storyboard teams and all the artists of personal journeys, our personal hurts, our personal disappointments, our personal victories through God that we could apply to this film. And I think this is the most personal thing that we've ever done and probably will ever do. And it's because it came from a place of what God and Jesus did and radically changed our lives.
0: Mm.
2: John, I ran.
3: I can see you ran.
2: I ran out of reasons not to believe. I see now. It was your faith in Jesus that always led you down the right path. Even when everything seemed hopeless, you believed. I'm ready, but how do I...
3: It starts with a prayer.
0: Anytime we approach the scriptures, we know we're on very sacred ground and we're holding something very sacred in our hands. And yet we're compelled to tell the story. And that's what we do when we share our testimonies. We are telling both our own story, but we're also pointing others to Jesus and we're telling his story. And inevitably, unless we're literally quoting scripture or reading from the page of scripture, we are ourselves contextualizing it in some way.
4: Yeah, absolutely.
0: We're adapting it. We're
4: Paul did with the unknown God when he was preaching.
0: Yeah, on Mars Hill, Acts 17. Right.
4: Yeah.
0: We're sort of on our own Mars Hill looking at our audience and saying, here's who I am. Here's our relationship that we have, whatever it might be at the moment. Here's what I know about you, and I know Christ, and I want you to see him. I'm going to do my best now to translate that and point you to him. And in a sense, that's what Light of the World does. But it does require you to do this thing that, using your film terminology, it requires you to do adaptation with that which is sacred.
4: Yeah,
0: that's not an easy thing to do.
4: No, it's really difficult. And that was what we spent most of our time doing, was how do we thread that needle? You have all these different pieces of the story that you have time for. You have 83 minutes to tell the whole story. And then, you know, one block of text, one paragraph can take up 10 minutes of screen time, you know? So you have to give, you have to cut. You have to cut out all these different things and then piece it together in a way that's coherent. And the adaptation process is one, when it's done right, of changing things so that it becomes closer to the truth, so that people walk away with a closer approximation of what really happened than if you had not made that adaptation choice.
0: Mm-hmm.
4: When it goes bad is when you adapt it for your own purposes to change it and push it in a different direction that was not in alignment with the core text, where you change one of the core motivations of the characters, or you change their personality, or you change actual events in a way that is mutually exclusive with the scriptures. Like, those are bad adaptations, okay? But you must, by nature, adapt things. Even when you preach, you're adapting. You're kind of giving contextualization to it, where it's like, oh, Paul was in the prison and he could feel the shackles. Well, you don't know if he was shackled or if he was just in a pit. You know, you don't know exactly what it looked like, right? But you're painting the picture in a way that people walk away with a closer approximation of what it was like to be there.
0: Mm-hmm.
4: And that's an important process, because our demographic was non-Christians, people who had never heard before. So the difference between our film and a film like King of Kings, for example, King of Kings was very faithful to the scripture text, but it demands pre-existing knowledge of the culture, the kind of connecting tissue between these stories, which a Christian audience comes to that table with. And so it's perfectly appropriate for them. But a non-Christian audience would watch that and have no understanding of why is Jesus dying?
0: Yeah.
4: What does that mean for me? Why did he come back to life? How did he come back to life?
0: Mm-hmm.
4: All of these things that are core to the gospel are in between the actual moments that are there for a film like King of Kings, whereas our film was, the entire film was designed to make that clear to people.
0: Right.
4: And because it's a different demographic. Both are great, but they're doing completely different things.
0: Yep.
4: They're there for completely different purposes. And so for us, the adaptation process was, how do we get someone who's never heard the name of Jesus to watch this film and walk away saying, I know exactly what the gospel is. I know exactly why Jesus came, and I know exactly what to do if I want to take hold of that myself.
0: That's
4: right. That was the goal. That was the mission. And we from the response that we've gotten, we've accomplished it. You know, we have ministries all around the world. The film's going to be seen by 50 million people this year in nearly 30 languages through ministry partnerships, not through traditional distribution or paid distribution. That is, we gave it to ministries and they are going ham with it. And the reason why is because it works. We did screenings for 2,000 people and over 400 people raised their hand to accept Christ. These are like Hindus and Muslims who had no background in Jesus, but they understood the gospel. They took the opportunity to make a decision, and now they're walking their faith out as a result of the clarity that you get from something like this, where every single scene in the film is laser targeted towards how do we make the gospel clear for people.
0: Yeah.
4: And so that was how we approached the adaptation process, so that people could have the same view of the beauty of Jesus that John had at that moment, you know, or that I had in college when I really wrapped my brain around and my heart around the gospel.
0: Yeah. Yeah. Well, it has been a delight to speak with you both today about the new film, Light of the World, and it is available on DVD. I know there's all kinds of places that people can see it and stream it and whatnot. We do have the DVD here at Haven, and we love what this is about. We love that it points to Christ, that it's so full of scripture, and that it is a call to follow Christ. And I think that the stories that you've told are good evidence that that's going to be as effective for those that watch it through to the end for adults as it will be for kids that might be watching it. So may the Lord work through it. John and Brennan, thanks so much for being with us on Haven today.
4: It's been great. Thank you.
1: It's been awesome. Thank you.
5: My Messiah, I haven't lived a perfect life, but I couldn't miss the chance to meet you. Please, forgive my sins.
6: Friend, all your sins are forgiven.
7: Only God can forgive sins.
8: Do you claim to be God?
6: Which is easier to say, your sins are forgiven, or be healed? 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I say, stand and walk.

0: it's really you. You are the Messiah.
1: Another scene from the animated feature film we were just talking about. It's called Light of the World. And this is Haven Today. I'm David Wolin. In this era of endless movies and shows just a click away, finding high-quality content with true redeeming value is becoming increasingly more difficult. However, after watching the new animated feature film, Light of the World, I knew this was something I'd want to share with you, our Haven listeners. This is one of those DVDs you just get and hang on to, like for when the grandkids are coming over or for a family movie night. It actually feels like you're watching Hollywood animation, but the story isn't about following your heart. No, it's about following Jesus. And with kids now out of school, this would be a great use for screen time this summer. And I trust that you and the kids in your life will really enjoy watching Light of the World. Now, as a quick side note for Haven listeners, we do have a critical fiscal year-end goal that we need to reach by June 30th. 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You can do that by phone at 865-HAVEN, again, 865-HAVEN, or visit us online at haventoday.org. Just look for Light of the World and the button that says Request This Offer. Again, haventoday.org. I'm David Wolin. Won't you come back again next time? We'll be keeping it all about Jesus. It's the great story here on Haven Today. For your walk with Jesus, I'm David Wolin with Haven Today, inviting you to anchor your day in God's Word. Some of the best storylines work for small children and adults alike. A kingdom under siege, a prince who will become king, a battle to fight, a love story, a long-awaited wedding. Many have attempted to write stories like these, and the best of them, I'll bet, are your favorites and mine. And yet, none of them can match the true story, the great story. A young girl, Mary, pregnant with the one who would become King of Kings, an angel who confirmed it, saying the Lord God will give him the throne of his father, David, and he will reign over Jacob's descendants forever. His kingdom will never end. That's the great story, and it's all about Jesus. You'll see more of Jesus through daily time in God's Word. 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

A warm welcome to our program, Prophecy for Today, where we study biblical prophecy and its application to our daily life. It's a wonderful day to worship God. I'm William Steves. Let's pray. Dear Heavenly Father, what a privilege we hold to come before the throne of grace. It's not by works of righteousness that we have done, but only by your mercy and grace have we been given access to your holy throne room. I pray we would never take such a wondrous gift for granted. And it's in the name of our Savior we pray. Amen.

Maranatha, friends, the Lord is coming. Acts 5:17-20. Then the high priest rose up, and all they that were with him, which is the sect of the Sadducees, and were filled with indignation, and laid their hands on the apostles, and put them in the common prison. But the angel of the Lord by night opened the prison doors, and brought them forth, and said, Go, stand and speak in the temple to the people all the words of this life. In this reminder of the importance of faithfully proclaiming the word of God, the apostles are in prison. They have been brought to such a place because of their faithful proclamation of God's truth. But God, in his grace, does not leave them there. He sends an angel, rather, to exhort them and give them the reason for their faithful witnessing. The angel says that the gospel message is the words of this life. We who bear the gospel literally carry with us in our hearts and on our tongues the words of eternal life. By its proclamation, we can offer life to the lifeless, hope to the hopeless, joy to the joyless. We have a wonderful privilege of an eternally glorious message. Let's be faithful to proclaim that wonderful truth today. Today's letter comes from New York. Our listener writes, Thank you for preaching the truth. Please pray for me, even as I continue to pray for you. We are always happy to pray for our listeners, and we will pray for you. Thank you in return for keeping us in your prayers. 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I'm William Steves. The June edition of the Gospel Standard is available upon request. Here at the People's Gospel Hour, we are always blessed to hear from you. 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
1: Shall we pray? Father, I pray for each one listening in, those at home, at work, in the senior citizens complex, just where each one is, thou dost know the need of every heart. And I pray, dear Lord, thou wilt minister right now through the power of the Holy Spirit. I ask it in Jesus' name. Amen. Isaiah 6, verse 9. And he said, go and tell this people, hear ye indeed, but understand not, and see ye indeed, but perceive not. Make the heart of the people fat, and make their ears heavy, and shut their eyes, lest they see with their eyes, and hear with their ears, and understand with their heart, and convert and be healed. This is one of the strangest commissions ever given to man. Isaiah the prophet of the Lord is commissioned by God to go and preach to a nation the message God would give to him. But the Lord tells the prophet beforehand that the people will not believe him at all, but will reject his message. Yet he is ordered to preach anyway, even though it will result in closing their eyes and ears. God himself will see to it that they will not understand the message, for God says through Paul, Romans 11, 7, what then? Israel hath not obtained that which he seeketh for, but the election hath obtained it, and the rest were blinded. According as it is written, God hath given them, Israel, the spirit of slumber, eyes that they should not see, and ears that they should not hear, unto this day. When Jesus came, there was a remnant, a small minority, who recognized him and owned him as Savior. These are called a remnant according to the election of grace, Romans 11, 5. But the rest, the nation, through the leaders who were blind, in order that they should not recognize their Messiah. This had to be, for God had foretold that it would be so when he inspired the prophets to write, God hath blinded their eyes. Paul, then, continues to quote from the Psalms to prove the blinding of Israel. Romans 11, 9, and David saith, let their table be made a snare, and a trap, and a stumbling block, and a recompense unto Israel. Let their eyes be darkened, that they may not see, and bow down their back always. Now this indeed is a mystery. The Messiah came, offered the kingdom to Israel in good faith, but they rejected his offer and crucified the Prince of Life, and as a result God cast them off, drove them out of the land, allowed the city of Jerusalem to be sacked, scattered the nation for 1900 years among the Gentiles. Now all that is history, but here's the puzzle. The rejection of their Messiah had been foretold. The setting aside of the nation had also been abundantly foretold. It was part of God's plan, and so it had to happen. Israel must reject her Messiah if God's word is to be true. Suppose Israel had received her Messiah, then what about all the prophecies written centuries before? They would have been false. Certainly. I want to read John 12, 37. But though Jesus had done so many miracles before them, yet they believed not on him, that the saying of Esaias the prophet might be fulfilled, which he spake, Lord, who hath believed our report? And to whom hath the arm of the Lord been revealed? Therefore they could not believe, because that Esaias said again, God hath blinded their eyes, and hardened their heart, that they should not see with their eyes, nor understand with their heart, and be converted, and I should heal them. Well, there you have it. That's the word of God. And friends, we believe God's word. Do you find that hard to believe? Unless you know why God blinded their eyes and hardened their heart, it is hard to accept. No. Is God just simply dealing with people one way or another? Not at all. Paul raised the question, Romans 11, 11, I say then, have they stumbled that they should fall? Did God, for no reason at all, place a stumbling block in their way just to see them fall? Notice verse 11, God forbid. But rather through their fall, salvation has come to the Gentiles to provoke them to jealousy. Think of that. Through the fall of Israel, salvation is made possible for the Gentiles. To be a Savior, Christ must die, and someone must be responsible for his death. God therefore chose the nation of Israel to be the instrument of Christ's death and sacrifice, that salvation might come to the whole world. God, according to his eternal counsel, chose the nation of Israel to be sacrificed for us. God not only gave his son Jesus Christ to die for us, but he rejected his own chosen people and sacrificed them that we might share in salvation. This is the great mystery. This is the meaning of that tremendous statement, Romans 11:11. Through Israel's fall, salvation has come unto the Gentiles. And so how we thank God today, we thank God today for salvation to the Gentiles, for us. And the Bible says, whosoever will may come, and him that cometh unto me I will in no wise cast out. He waits to save to the uttermost all who come to him by faith. But listen, Israel is not cast off forever. God has not abandoned the nation, and the church is not now Israel. God is not yet through with them. After the church age is finished, then their Messiah will come again, restore the nation to the former glory in Palestine, and settle them forever in the land. This Paul says in Romans 11:12, now if the fall of Israel be the riches of the world, and the diminishing of them the riches of the Gentile, how much more their fullness? What a wonderful future there is for Israel. And so today, both Israel and Gentiles, everybody has the opportunity to be saved, to accept Jesus Christ as Messiah and Savior, because he died for them on Calvary's tree. He died for me. He died for you. And he waits to save to the uttermost all who come to him by faith. Oh, will you come as you are, a sinner, and really believe that Jesus died for you? I can't save you. The church can't save you. The sacraments can't save you, and you can't save yourself. But Jesus Christ came to die in your stead. And I pray today that you will receive him as Savior. We'd love to hear from you. This broadcast is sponsored by the People's Gospel Hour, Halifax, Nova Scotia, Canada, B3J3A1. Our United States address, the People's Gospel Hour, Box 55862, Boston, Massachusetts, 02205. Now, until the same time tomorrow, the Lord willing, Pastor Perry F. Rockwood, may the Lord bless you and make you a blessing.
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5: 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Revelation
4: proves us. 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
2: Keep an eye on the sky tonight as severe thunderstorm alerts remain in effect for parts of the southeast. Overnight chance of showers or thunderstorms with a low of 13. Wednesday reaches a high of 20 with a chance of showers and risk of a thunderstorm. More scattered showers are possible Thursday with a high of 18. Get the latest 5-day forecast at discoverestevan.com. I'm Lois Fever.
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4: Keep an eye on the sky tonight as severe thunderstorm alerts remain in effect for parts of the southeast. Overnight chance of showers or thunderstorms with a low of 13. Wednesday reaches a high of 20 with a chance of showers and risk of a thunderstorm. More scattered showers are possible Thursday with a high of 18. Get the latest 5-day forecast at discoverestevan.com. I'm Lois Fever.
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4: Keep an eye on the sky tonight as severe thunderstorm alerts remain in effect for parts of the southeast. Overnight chance of showers or thunderstorms with a low of 13. Wednesday reaches a high of 20 with a chance of showers and risk of a thunderstorm. More scattered showers are possible Thursday with a high of 18. Get the latest 5-day forecast at discoverestevan.com. 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
4: Keep an eye on the sky tonight as severe thunderstorm alerts remain in effect for parts of the southeast. Overnight chance of showers or thunderstorms with a low of 13. Wednesday reaches a high of 20 with a chance of showers and risk of a thunderstorm. More scattered showers are possible Thursday with a high of 18. Get the latest 5-day forecast at discoverestevan.com. I'm Lois Fever.
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4: Keep an eye on the sky tonight as severe thunderstorm alerts remain in effect for parts of the southeast. Overnight chance of showers or thunderstorms with a low of 13. Wednesday reaches a high of 20 with a chance of showers and risk of a thunderstorm. More scattered showers are possible Thursday with a high of 18. Get the latest 5-day forecast at discoverestevan.com. I'm Lois Fever.
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5: Keep an eye on the sky tonight as severe thunderstorm alerts remain in effect for parts of the southeast. Overnight chance of showers or thunderstorms with a low of 13. Wednesday reaches a high of 20 with a chance of showers and risk of a thunderstorm. More scattered showers are possible Thursday with a high of 18. Get the latest 5-day forecast at discoverestevan.com. 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
3: Keep an eye on the sky tonight as severe thunderstorm alerts remain in effect for parts of the southeast. Overnight chance of showers or thunderstorms with a low of 13. Wednesday reaches a high of 20 with a chance of showers and risk of a thunderstorm. More scattered showers are possible Thursday with a high of 18. Get the latest 5-day forecast at discoverestevan.com. I'm Lois Fever.
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4: Keep an eye on the sky tonight as severe thunderstorm alerts remain in effect for parts of the southeast. Overnight chance of showers or thunderstorms with a low of 13. Wednesday reaches a high of 20 with a chance of showers and risk of a thunderstorm. More scattered showers are possible Thursday with a high of 18. Get the latest 5-day forecast at discoverestevan.com. I'm Lois Fever.
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2: Overnight chance of showers or thunderstorms with a low of 13. Wednesday reaches a high of 20 with a chance of showers and risk of a thunderstorm. More scattered showers are possible Thursday with a high of 18. Get the latest 5-day forecast at discoverestevan.com. I'm Lois Fever.
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4: Overnight chance of showers or thunderstorms with a low of 13. Wednesday reaches a high of 20 with a chance of showers and risk of a thunderstorm. More scattered showers are possible Thursday with a high of 18. Get the latest 5-day forecast at discoverestevan.com. I'm Lois Fever.
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3: Discover Estevan weather.
4: Overnight chance of showers or thunderstorms with a low of 13. Wednesday reaches a high of 20 with a chance of showers and risk of a thunderstorm. More scattered showers are possible Thursday with a high of 18. Get the latest 5-day forecast at discoverestevan.com. I'm Lois Fever.
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4: Overnight chance of showers or thunderstorms with a low of 13. Wednesday reaches a high of 20 with a chance of showers and risk of a thunderstorm. More scattered showers are possible Thursday with a high of 18. Get the latest 5-day forecast at discoveresteban.com. I'm Lois Fever.
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2: Overnight chance of showers or thunderstorms with a low of 13. Wednesday reaches a high of 20 with a chance of showers and risk of a thunderstorm. More scattered showers are possible Thursday with a high of 18. Get the latest 5-day forecast at discoverestevan.com. I'm Lois Fever.
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4: Overnight chance of showers or thunderstorms with a low of 13. Wednesday reaches a high of 20 with a chance of showers and risk of a thunderstorm. More scattered showers are possible Thursday with a high of 18. Get the latest 5-day forecast at discoverestevan.com. I'm Lois Fever.
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2: Overnight chance of showers or thunderstorms with a low of 13. Wednesday reaches a high of 20 with a chance of showers and risk of a thunderstorm. More scattered showers are possible Thursday with a high of 18. Get the latest 5-day forecast at discoverestevan.com. I'm Lois Fever.
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4: Overnight chance of showers or thunderstorms with a low of 13. Wednesday reaches a high of 20 with a chance of showers and risk of a thunderstorm. More scattered showers are possible Thursday with a high of 18. Get the latest five-day forecast at discoverestevan.com. I'm Lois Fever.
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2: Overnight chance of showers or thunderstorms with a low of 13. Wednesday reaches a high of 20 with a chance of showers and risk of a thunderstorm. More scattered showers are possible Thursday with a high of 18. Get the latest 5-day forecast at discoverestevan.com. I'm Lois Fever.
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5: Discover Estevan weather.
6: Overnight chance of showers or thunderstorms with a low of 13. Wednesday reaches a high of 20 with a chance of showers and risk of a thunderstorm. More scattered showers are possible Thursday with a high of 18. Get the latest 5-day forecast at discoverestevan.com. 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
5: Overnight chance of showers or thunderstorms with a low of 13. Wednesday reaches a high of 20 with a chance of showers and risk of a thunderstorm. More scattered showers are possible Thursday with a high of 18. Get the latest 5-day forecast at discoverestevan.com. I'm Lois Fever.
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4: Overnight chance of showers or thunderstorms with a low of 13. Wednesday reaches a high of 20 with a chance of showers and risk of a thunderstorm. More scattered showers are possible Thursday with a high of 18. Get the latest 5-day forecast at discoverestevan.com. I'm Lois Fever.
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2: Good morning. It is Wednesday, June 10th, and I'm Vincent Dupuy from the Discover Estevan News team. The St. Joseph's Hospital Foundation is underway with the 15th annual Radiothon for Life today. Funds raised are going towards chemotherapy service at St. Joseph's Hospital, helping patients receive treatment closer to home. Local cancer patient Kevin Suter says access to care in Estevan has made a major difference during his journey.
3: The travel back and forth from Regina, first of all from Saskatoon, where I had my surgery, was long. And then going back and forth from Regina, it takes up time, family time, as well as healing time. And after a treatment, you do feel quite rough, and that extra 2 hours on the road, it does add up to more stress in your life than when we can have it here, and I can be at home in 15 minutes, and it's very advantageous.
2: Radiothon for Life continues until 6 p.m. in front of the St. Joseph's Hospital cafeteria, airing on CJ 1150, Sun 102, and Country 106.1. Students are getting early introduction to Saskatchewan's energy sector through programming offered by the Saskatchewan Distance Learning Center. The Oil and Gas 20 and 30 courses were highlighted in the Saskatchewan Oil and Gas Show in Weyburn, where Education Minister Everett Hindley spoke about the initiative.
4: We've had close to 37 or 40 students enrolled in those courses that provide some online education through the DLC, but then a work placement with a number of oil and gas companies here in Southeast Saskatchewan.
2: SAS DLC says demand for the courses remains strong with a wait list in place and plans to explore future growth opportunities with industry partners. The Estevan Arts Council has launched an interactive map to help people explore public art across the city. The map features more than 60 outdoor pieces in Estevan, including murals, sculptures, wood carvings, and metalwork. Pam DeChef, a member at large with the Arts Council, says the project was created after hearing from people who wanted an easier way to find the city's public art.
5: The outdoor art in Estevan has been just a real beautiful addition to our community. There are so many people that are wandering around Estevan looking at it and saying, where's the other stuff? Where's the other stuff? How much is there? Well, we're pleased to say we counted them, and there's over 60 outdoor art pieces that are available to the public day or night.
2: The map can be found at the Estevan Arts Council website under the Visual Arts section. A legal advocacy group is calling for the Southeast Cornerstone Public School Division to review policies after concerns at Lantman School. The Justice Center says the issue was raised by Lantman mother Tawny Johnson. Allison Pejovic, Senior Legal Counsel with Charter Advocates Canada, explains.
6: She has been speaking with some teenage girls who attend that school, and they confided in her, and she's heard from their parents as well, that they're scared, traumatized, fearful of using the girls' bathroom in Lantman School because there is a transgender student who identifies as female but who is a biological male, I understand is 17 years old, who has been using the girls' bathroom with the permission of the school.
2: Petrovic says the legal letter has been sent raising privacy concerns and calling for changes. More at DiscoverEstevan.com.
0: Now, your Discover Estevan Sports.
7: The Estevan U15 Boys Club basketball team wrapped up its season in Red Deer over the weekend. The team went 0-3 against some of the toughest competition it faced all year. Even with the results, the goal was to challenge the group against a higher level of competition. Director Dustin Wilson says that's exactly what happened.
8: Very competitive tournament once again, which is what that specific team was targeting, was playing in a little bit more high-end or against some more high-end competition, and they certainly found it out there.
7: The Red Deer tournament marked the end of the season for the Estevan Club basketball team. The Estevan Bruins opened the 2026 SJHL draft by selecting White City forward Landon Andrusiak. Andrusiak became the Bruins' first pick, going fifth overall in the 2011-born draft. Estevan then selected Regina forward Jagger Carroll with the 17th overall pick in the second round. The Bruins also added Saskatoon forward Dylan Coulter-Suddy with the 5th pick of the first round in the 2010-born draft. The Toronto Blue Jays walked it off against the Philadelphia Phillies last night, winning 3-2. Toronto scored twice in the bottom of the ninth inning, capped by a game-winning single from Brendan Valenzuela. The Jays and Phillies wrap up their three-game series tonight in Toronto.
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7: Mainly cloudy skies stick around today with a 60% chance of showers and the risk of a thunderstorm this afternoon with a high of 20. Tonight, cloudy with a 60% chance of showers and the risk of an early evening thunderstorm with a low of 10. Tomorrow remains unsettled with cloudy skies, scattered showers, and a high of 18. And then the good news. Things start to improve after that. Friday brings a mix of sun and cloud and 20, followed by sunshine and 20 on Saturday, and sunny skies with highs around 22 Sunday and Monday.
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0: Savage Garden. Kicking off Wednesday morning on Saskatchewan's Best Music. Good morning. I'm Rob Garney. Let's do what we do. Coming up today, thunderstorms delivering hail in and around Regina last night and producing some tornadoes in the southeast. We got some photographic evidence of the latest round of severe weather. Her Voice, presented by CCAN on Golden West Radio, celebrating the women in the communities we serve. Their contributions, leadership, innovation, and today will feature Jola Erb, who serves the people of Weyburn area as a double-duty first responder, an on-call firefighter, and a primary care paramedic. The Stanley Cup Final now down to a best of three after a big win for the Hurricanes in Vegas last night. Blue Jays winners, details on the way. And we'll play the music from Simon and Garfunkel, Van Halen, Cranberries, and more. This rock and roll radio show for JGL, Partners in Agriculture. This is Wednesday, June the 10th, 2026, and today is a great day to be alive.
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2: Good morning, Southeast Saskatchewan. This is Daniel Esplin here with you once again. The 15th annual Radiothon for Life is underway today. We're in front of the St. Joseph's Hospital cafeteria, and we're raising funds for chemotherapy services right here at St. Joe's. This is about keeping care close to home for patients across the Southeast. We actually got some interesting numbers from the St. Joseph's Hospital. 2025, they delivered 780 chemotherapy treatments, saving patients more than 256,000 kilometers of travel, which is absolutely amazing. That means less time on the road, less stress after appointments, and more time close to family, home, and support. Now, we're going to be here all the way till 6 p.m. tonight, and there's a number of ways in which you can make a donation. 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That's happening from 11 to 1. You can also call the Access Communications Pledge Line at 306-867-0310. 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

0: Live. Downtown Blues Band, Saskatchewan's best music. Another afternoon and evening of some wild weather across southeast Saskatchewan yesterday. Environment Canada telling us it'll be some time before the full extent of the damage is known. They do know a tornado was reported in the North Portal, Oxbow, Alameda area of Saskatchewan, and there have been reports of damage in that area. Rainfall, hail, golf ball size hail reported in Regina, along with localized flooding. Weyburn and Indian Head both reported about 30 millimeters of rain in that storm last evening. Wind gusts up to 85 K reported in and around Estevan and Yorkton as well. I got a photo of the aftermath of the hailstorm in Regina. Knocked down some flowers and a whole bunch of leaves from the trees in one neighborhood. My good friend Kelly Heisler sharing that photo with us. You can see it on the Rob Carney in the Morning Facebook page. In the meantime, if you had some hail damage or captured some video or a photo of the aftermath of the storm last evening, I'd love to see it. I'd love to hear from you. You can post your photos on the Rob Carney in the Morning Facebook page. Share them there. Give me a call. Send me a text. 306-693-8000.
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2: The 15th annual Radiothon for Life is underway. We're set up here at St. Joseph's Hospital in front of the cafeteria, and that'll be all the way till 6 p.m. tonight, raising funds for the St. Joseph's Hospital Foundation, who is fundraising for chemotherapy services here at the hospital. And we're already off to a fantastic start. We had a huge donation come in on Friday, and to speak on that, we have the executive director of the St. Joseph's Hospital Foundation, Lori Jarvis, here. And yeah, you got to be so excited right at the start of the big day.
3: It was pretty fabulous news when Rotary reached out and said they had a donation for us, and $50,000 to kick off our radiothon is incredible. They are incredible, though. I mean, the community support we receive from them is unbelievable.
2: And that's what this is all about, and we can see it year after year, 15 years now, where there has been so much support from the community, from the Southeast Saskatchewan and all the RRMs, and that is why we need to have as many people helping us out here today.
3: Exactly that. And yes, we are 15 years into the Radiothon, which is crazy that how quickly it's gone, but we encourage everybody to reach out. Our chemo services, unfortunately, touch everybody, and it seems to be an important cause to all, so we are here for the day raising money for our hospital services.
2: And there's many ways in which you can donate online at radiothonforlife.com, in person all the way till 6 p.m. tonight, or by calling the Access Communications Pledge Line at 306-687-0310.
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17: Mainly cloudy today with a 60% chance of showers and the risk of a thunderstorm this afternoon and a high of 20. Tonight, cloudy with a 60% chance of showers and a low of 10. Tomorrow, cloudy with a 60% chance of showers and a high of 18. Find your full 5-day forecast anytime at discoverestevan.com.
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0: You know, in the Catholic Church, Cecilia is the patron saint of musicians. Is that what Paul Simon was writing about when he put this song together? I don't think so. Simon and Garfunkel, Cecilia, Saskatchewan's best music.

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1: It is Wednesday, June 10th, and a good morning to everyone listening. This is Vincent Dupuis from the Discover Estevan News team. The St. Joseph's Hospital Foundation is underway with its annual Radiothon for Life today. Funds raised are going towards strengthening chemotherapy services in Estevan, helping families stay closer to home during treatment. Sherry Suter says the care her husband Kevin has received locally has gone far beyond expectations.
2: I think for us, the care that we have received is like they were family to us. A lot of the nurses are actually the same age as our children and have been to our house and spent time with our kids, and so having that family-type connection is good. The doctors have been phenomenal since Kevin has been diagnosed. He's top priority when we walk in.
1: Radiothon for Life continues until 6 p.m. in front of the St. Joseph's Hospital cafeteria with coverage from CJ 1150, Sun 102, and Country 106.1. High school students are getting a first-hand look at Saskatchewan's oil and gas industry through a program offered by the Saskatchewan Distance Learning Center. The Oil and Gas 20 and 30 courses combine online learning with industry work placements, giving students the chance to explore careers in the sector while earning high school credits. Education Minister Everett Hindley says the program is helping prepare students for the future opportunities in the industry.
3: Not only do they get to learn some theory, but they get to do some hands-on work, get to have a better understanding and gain some knowledge with respect to the oil and gas sector, what that means in terms of everything from start to finish, and set themselves up for careers in the energy sector.
1: 37 students have taken part in the program over the past two school years, with industry partners providing work placements and hands-on learning opportunities across Saskatchewan. The Estevan Arts Council has turned its list of public art locations into an interactive online map. Pam DeChef, a member-at-large with the council, worked on the project over the winter using an existing Arts Council spreadsheet. Users can click different points on the map to see details such as the kind of art, who created it, and when it was put up. Here is DeChef with more details.
4: The Google Outdoor Art Map in Estevan is a living document. We can change it anytime, all the time. We can add more pieces. We can add the stories. We can add any information to the pieces that are out there, as well as any new art that comes along.
1: The Arts Council is also asking people with information about local public art pieces to share their stories. A legal letter sent to the Southeast Cornerstone Public School Division is raising questions about how students' rights are balanced under Saskatchewan law. The Justice Center says the case involves both human rights legislation and the Canadian Charter. Alison Pejovic, Senior Legal Counsel with Charter Advocates Canada, explains.
5: It's our position, and I mean, this hasn't been litigated in Canada yet, but our position is that the Charter of Rights, while it's not in there yet, but it's likely to protect gender identity and gender expression, and there are various provisions that we feel would protect women and girls from the intrusion of their privacy from someone who is a member of the opposite biological sex.
1: Pejovic says the case highlights challenges in balancing competing rights in schools. For more on this story, visit discoverestevan.com.
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7: In sports, the Estevan U15 Boys Club basketball team wrapped up its season in Red Deer over the weekend. The team went 0-3 against some of the toughest competition it faced all year. Even with the results, the goal was to challenge the group against a higher level of competition. Director Dustin Wilson says that's exactly what happened.
8: Very competitive tournament once again, which is what that specific team was targeting, was playing in a little bit more high-end or against some more high-end competition. And they certainly found it out there.
7: The Red Deer tournament marked the end of the season for the Estevan Club basketball team. On the diamond, the Toronto Blue Jays walked it off against the Philadelphia Phillies last night, winning 3-2. Toronto scored twice in the bottom of the ninth inning, capped by a game-winning single from Brandon Valenzuela. The Jays and the Phillies wrap up their three-game series tonight in Toronto. The Estevan Bruins opened the 2026 SJHL draft by selecting White City forward Landon Andrusik. Andrusik became the Bruins' first pick, going fifth overall in the 2011-born draft. Estevan then selected Regina forward Jaeger Carroll with the 17th overall pick in the second round. The Bruins also added Saskatoon forward Dylan Coulter-Sudi with the 5th pick of the first round for the 2010-born draft.
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7: Mainly cloudy skies. Stick around today with a 60% chance of showers and the risk of a thunderstorm this afternoon, high of 20. Tonight, cloudy with a 60% chance of showers and the risk of an early thunderstorm, a low of 10. Tomorrow remains unsettled with cloudy skies, scattered showers, and a high of 18. The good news, things start improving after that. Friday brings a mix of sun and cloud in 20, followed by sunshine in 20 on Saturday, and sunny skies with highs around 22 on Sunday and Monday.
9: The outgoing president of the Saskatchewan Stock Growers, Jeff Yorga, says producers would like to see the CFIA Animal Health brought back under the federal agriculture umbrella. Yorga says when regulators aren't aligned with agriculture leadership, it creates delays and confusion for producers dealing with animal health issues.
10: Ultimately, if the regulator was responsive to the industry and to the Minister of Agriculture, we'd be able to work through a lot of these processes faster.
9: He noted the TB investigation exposed serious gaps, with producers just receiving compensation almost a year later.
10: Everybody else that had to do work throughout that process was compensated right away. The folks that lost their livelihoods weren't. And, you know, that's just one example of the imbalance that is existing right now with the regulator, and it's one example of something that obviously has to be fixed.
9: For Golden West, I'm Glendalee Allen Vossler.
11: Please, you'll ramble on for hours if you don't say something. 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

0: What I Like About You. Saskatchewan's best music. I'm Rob Carney. Checking the scoreboard for you. Western Canadian Baseball League action last night. Saskatoon Berries beat Medicine Hat 6-1. Moose Jaw's Miller Express outscored the Swift Current 57-16-9 in Moose Jaw. They'll play again tonight in Swift Current. The Regina-Weyburn game rained out in Regina. They had some inclement weather, thunderstorms, and a hailstorm in Regina. So the Red Sox and Beavers will have to make that one up. Major League Baseball, the Blue Jays with a big win. They were down 2-1 going into the bottom of the ninth. They tied it up on a wild pitch. Dalton Varsho sitting on third base. And rookie catcher, 25-year-old Brandon Valenzuela, is at the dish.
1: Infield in.
0: Rogers Center came alive. They'll do it again tonight, the Blue Jays and the Phillies. Remember, you can hear all the Blue Jays games on your radio. Golden West Radio, CJYM 1330 Rosetown, CFYM 1210 Kindersley, and AM 1190 Weyburn. Oh, and the Stanley Cup Final, we should touch on that as well. Down to a best of three now after a big win for the Hurricanes. They beat the Golden Knights 5-3 in Vegas last night. Series now tied 2-2. Game 5 in Carolina tomorrow night.
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3: Well, folks, we're off to a fantastic start with the 15th annual Radiothon for Life on Friday. The S. Van Rotary Club made a $50,000 donation, which is just so generous and fantastic work that they have done over the last year to help out with that. And yeah, today we are raising funds for chemotherapy services here at St. Joseph's Hospital. 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You can call the Access Communications Pledge Line at 306-687-0310. And I would highly suggest you stop on by here because we're set up in front of the cafeteria at St. Joseph's Hospital. And there's some really exciting stuff going on here today. Now, to speak on that, we have the Executive Director of the St. Joseph's Hospital Foundation, Lori Jarvis. I think I'm most excited for lunch.
4: Definitely. The co-op always provides a fantastic barbecue. So from 11 to 1, we thank the Southern Plains Co-op for not only donating everything, but coming in and doing all the work for us as well, which is awesome. 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
4: 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We've always done previously just less color, so more color this year. We're making it a little more fun, and everybody's loving it. So stop by for T-shirts, $25. We've got unisex and ladies' sizes.
3: And like I said, you can find out more information on the Radiothon at radiothonforlife.com. 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
11: Cloudy skies and scattered showers remain in the forecast today with the risk of a thunderstorm this afternoon and a high of 20. Tonight, cloudy with a chance of showers and a low of 10. Thursday stays cloudy with a 60% chance of showers and a high of 18. For your full five-day forecast, it's always available at discoverestevan.com.
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0: The legendary Stampeders got their Prairies tour going last week in Moose Jaw. Since then, they played in Winnipeg, Brandon, Edmonton, and in Camrose last night. Tomorrow night, they'll be at the Jack Singer Concert Hall in Calgary and continue to cruise through Alberta, but they'll come back to Saskatchewan to finish off their tour later this month with shows slated for Prince Albert, Saskatoon, and the Kinexus Arts Center in Regina. All the details at thestampeders.com.
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2: Happy Wednesday. This is Daniel Esplin joining you once again for the 15th annual Radiothon for Life in support of the St. Joseph's Hospital Foundation, who's raising funds this year for chemotherapy services at the hospital. 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We have lunch from the Southern Plains Co-op happening from 11 to 1. 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And if you make an in-person donation, you can enter to win an Igloo electric cooler donated by Canadian Tire. Now, it is pretty crazy when you think about this being the 15th annual Radiothon. We were reminiscing about all the different ways it's gone down over the years, and I actually did a little bit of fact finding to see how much has been raised for our hospital over this time, and the rough figure is around $1,645,000, which is absolutely fantastic, and it's a real testament to the generosity of Southeast Saskatchewan. And it's just such a great thing, because you think about all the services that we have now here at St. Joseph's Hospital, an MRI on the way later this summer, and so every donation counts. Big or small, it is all going to use, and it's going to be helping out so many folks here through Southeast Saskatchewan. Last year alone, there were 780 chemotherapy treatments at St. Joe's. So it's a big day here today. We're fundraising.

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2: Happy Wednesday. It is June 10th. My name is Vince Dupuis, and I'm from the Discover Estevan News team. The Radiothon for Life is underway today, raising funds to improve cancer care in Estevan. The campaign is focused on chemotherapy services continuing to evolve to meet patients' needs locally. Kevin Suter says expanding those services could help more patients avoid traveling outside the community.
3: I was very fortunate that my particular chemo cocktail, they call it, was able to be facilitated here in Estevan, but not all of them can be. What I've understood anyways, one of the biggest stumbling blocks is the pharmacy at the hospital has to be suited out to mix these cocktails, which are they're very complex, and lots of them are hazardous to do, so they got the right equipment to do it. I would hope that maybe that could get improved.
2: Radiothon for Life continues until 6 p.m. live from the St. Joseph's Hospital cafeteria, airing on CJ 1150, Sun 102, and Country 106.1. Education Minister Everett Hindley says Saskatchewan students are getting more opportunities to explore careers in the province's energy sector. Speaking at the Saskatchewan Oil and Gas Show in Weyburn, Hindley highlighted Saskatchewan Distance Learning Center programming that connects students with industry experts.
4: I think it shows how in the education sector through the DLC we're able to adapt quickly and try to provide these sorts of opportunities, these educational opportunities for the grade 10 through 12 students to be able to take some online, but then also experience that.

0: in-person, on-site at an oil and gas well site. So I think it really shows how the education system is evolving and providing some really unique and exciting career opportunities in the energy sector.
1: The program is part of SAS-DLC's Energy and Mines courses, which offers students the opportunity to earn credits while learning about Saskatchewan's oil and gas industry. The Estevan Arts Council hopes its new public art map helps people take a closer look at what is already around the city. The interactive map highlights more than 60 outdoor pieces throughout Estevan and is available for residences and visitors to use online. Pam DeChef, a member at large with the Arts Council, says the project shows how much has been added to the community.
2: We hope to let people appreciate all the art that's out there. The artists have done an incredible job of it. Some are fun, some are whimsical, some are serious, some are just beautiful, colorful, some are black and white. We have paintings on buildings, we have sculptures, we have wood tree carvings by the courthouse, there's metal sculptures. There are so many different kinds of art gracing our community, and it's just gorgeous to go around.
1: The map can be used on a computer, phone, or tablet through estevanartscouncil.org under the visual arts section. A legal advocacy group is calling for changes at Lantman School, saying students' rights needs to be better balanced. The Justice Center has sent a large letter to the Southeast Cornerstone Public School Division outlining a proposed solution. Alison Pejovic, Senior Legal Counsel with Charter Advocates Canada, explains.
3: Ms. Johnson, our client, wanted to see a change made where the school would segregate bathrooms on the basis of biological sex, which is apparently allowed under the Human Rights Code, and not to say that she wants the biological male student to go back to the male bathroom, but reasonable accommodation, she feels, is to have this individual use a single stall bathroom.
1: Pejovic says the proposal aims to address privacy concerns while still providing accommodations. For more on this story, visit discoverestevan.com.
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5: In sports, the Estevan U15 Boys Club basketball team wrapped up its season with the final tournament in Red Deer over the weekend. The team went 0-3 and was missing a few key players, but it still caps off a strong season that included several tournaments and a big win earlier this year in Moose Jaw. Director Dustin Wilson says all those extra games will pay off in the long run.
6: I just don't think these kids and even everyone realize that the amount of extra games that this crew got is going to go a long way, especially headed into some of the more pivotal years in their high school careers.
5: Wilson says that experience should help as the players move on to senior basketball. On the diamond, a late rally gave the Toronto Blue Jays a 3-2 win over the Philadelphia Phillies last night. Philadelphia grabbed the lead in the ninth inning, but Toronto answered with two runs in the bottom half to even the series. The rubber match goes tonight at Rogers Center. Meanwhile, White City forward Landon Andrusik was the first player selected by the Estevan Bruins in the 2026 SJHL draft. The 2011-born forward was taken fifth overall. The Bruins also selected Swift Current forward Dane Irwin in the third round, 29th overall, and Hague defenseman Walker Bergen in the fourth round, 41st overall. In total, Estevan made seven selections in this year's draft.
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5: Taking a look at the forecast, it's another day where you'll want to keep the umbrella handy. Mainly cloudy today with a 60% chance of showers and the risk of a thunderstorm this afternoon, high of 20. Tonight, more clouds, more showers and a low of 10. Thursday stays cloudy with a 60% chance of showers and a high of 18. Then the forecast takes a turn for the better with a mix of sun and cloud Friday, sunshine Saturday, and sunny skies continuing through Sunday and Monday.
7: Got something to say? We'd love to hear it. 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

0: Saskatchewan's best music. I'm Rob Carney. Welcome to Midweek Wednesday. Somebody in Saskatchewan won $100,000 last night in the Lotto Max. The jackpot wasn't won. Nobody matched 7 of 7, so it'll be carried over. So it was $10 million last night. It's an estimated $15 million on Friday. Now, the Max Plus prize breakdown. Somebody in Ontario, two people in Ontario won $100,000, and somebody in Saskatchewan also won $100,000, so you might want to check your tickets today. Lotto 649, the gold ball jackpot tonight is $10 million.
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2: It is such an exciting day as the 15th annual Radiothon for Life is underway all the way till 6 p.m. tonight. And we're actually set up here at St. Joseph's Hospital in front of the cafeteria. You want to stop by, make your donation. You can grab a shirt, enter to win an Igloo electric cooler thanks to Canadian Tire. And of course, lunch will be served from 11 a.m. to 1 p.m. I'll let you know a little bit about how you can donate otherwise in a moment. But first, we got to welcome the Minister of Rural and Remote Health, Mental Health and Addictions and Seniors, MLA Estevan Big Money, Lori Carr. How's it going today?
3: It's going great.
2: And this is so exciting, especially when you think about all the years and all the things that have been fundraised for here at St. Joseph's Hospital. But of course, with chemotherapy services, this is affecting so many people in our area.
3: Yeah, for sure. I don't think you could find one person that isn't affected by cancer in one way, shape, or form. So having these services close to home is just so important, so they don't have to do all of that extra traveling when they're done their services that they're taking here at the hospital. They can just go back home and relax and not have that two-hour drive.
2: And of course, it is such a benefit here for Southeast Saskatchewan to have St. Joseph's Hospital, because there is all of the smaller communities, the remote areas that have Estevan as their hub for healthcare.
3: For sure. When you think of a community like Carnduff or Gainsborough, you know, Estevan has a two-hour drive. You can add another hour, hour and a half onto that for other individuals. So for them being able to use those services here in Estevan, it's just amazing for them.
2: Of course, to donate, you can do that online at radiothonforlife.com. There's also the Access Communications Pledge Line at 306-687-0310. Lori, they'll actually be calling you when they ring.
3: Yeah, I have the privilege of sitting here this morning from 6 till 9, answering the phones, or by all means, come down in person and say hello, pick up a t-shirt and get that voucher to be able to come back for lunch. I'd like to meet people.
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0: It's music that makes you feel good. It's on your AM radio. It's Saskatchewan's best music. I'm Rob Kearney. We've got this feature called Her Voice running on all of our radio stations across Saskatchewan and all of our portals. Discover Humboldt, Estevan, Weyburn, Moose Jaw, Swift Current Online, West Central Online. Her Voice is brought to you by CCAN. We're highlighting the extraordinary women who are making a lasting impact in our communities. Women like Jola Erb, who serves Weyburn and area as a double-duty first responder, a paid on-call firefighter, and a primary care paramedic. She does it all. From trailblazing as a teenager to managing high-stakes emergencies, Jola embodies the energy, the resilience, and compassion of the next generation of frontline heroes. She tells us her work is challenging, but also rewarding.
1: It keeps me busy, and it's something that I've looked up to for many years, and it's something that I've pushed myself and worked hard to. So yeah, just being able to help someone through their roughest days, and whether that be with fire or EMS, so it's opened my eyes to how fast things can change, whether it's your life or people that you know, or even like going through school. Like, it went a lot faster than I ever expected. And you have to learn all that stuff in such a short amount of time and be prepared to go out on the streets and do all that. Mm. Wow. And it's, like, opened how difficult it can be, like, mentally and physically, just, like, with all the schoolwork. Even types of calls that we go to can be very difficult for people, and sometimes they find that out right away once they hit practicum and they realize that this isn't for them type thing.
0: Yeah, but Jola realized it is for her, and we're glad to have her. Read all about it on discoverweyburn.com. Just click on Her Voice and you can read all about Jola Erb today.
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3: Hey, this is Daniel Esplin joining you once again for the 15th annual Radiothon for Life in support of the St. Joseph's Hospital Foundation. Today, all the way till 6 p.m., we are fundraising for chemotherapy services. And we had a big start for the donations coming in on Friday, thanks to the Estevan Rotary Club making a $50,000 donation at Lobster Fest. So a huge shout out to all that were involved with that. And of course, you can make your donations as well online at radiothonforlife.com or by calling the Access Communications Pledge Line at 306-687-0310. We have Estevan Big Muddy MLA Lori Carr joining us once again, and it's pretty amazing when you think about all the things that have been fundraised for over the last 15 years.
4: Yeah, for sure. When you think about the MRI that was just fundraised for, or even the CT services before that, this radiothon is really essential in, rallying the community and the communities around Estevan and getting those funds out. And it just amazes me the generosity every single day that the people of this region have.
3: And you mentioned it earlier, unfortunately, with chemotherapy services, this is something that affects pretty much every family here in Southeast Saskatchewan.
4: Yeah, cancer really does affect just about every person that you know. And so being able to have those services close to home so that you don't have to travel is just one more thing you don't have to worry about.
3: And of course, you know all too well how generous Southeast Saskatchewan is. We ran the numbers, just over $1.5 million since 2012 raised with the Radiothon for Life. And you see it with every organization, every fundraiser, our area, they really help people out.
4: Yeah, when there's a need in our communities, people really do step up. 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When things get tough or there's a need, those individuals come out of the woodwork and support.
3: To find out more about what's going on here for Radiothon for Life, you can visit radiothonforlife.com.
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12: Mainly cloudy today with a 60% chance of showers and the risk of a thunderstorm this afternoon and a high of 20. Tonight, cloudy with a 60% chance of showers and a low of 10. Tomorrow, cloudy with a 60% chance of showers and a high of 18. Find your full five-day forecast anytime at discoverestevan.com.
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1: Good morning. It is Wednesday, June 10th, and I'm Vincent Dupuy from the Discover Estevan News team. The St. Joseph's Hospital Foundation is underway with the 15th annual Radiothon for Life today. Funds raised are going towards chemotherapy service at St. Joseph's Hospital, helping patients receive treatment closer to home. Local cancer patient Kevin Suter says access to care in Estevan has made a major difference during his journey.
2: The travel back and forth from Regina, first of all from Saskatoon, where I had my surgery, was long. And then going back and forth from Regina, it takes up time, family time, as well as healing time. And after a treatment, you do feel quite rough, and that extra 2 hours on the road, it does add up to more stress in your life than when we can have it here, and I can be at home in 15 minutes, and it's very advantageous.
1: Radiothon for Life continues until 6 p.m. in front of the St. Joseph's Hospital cafeteria, airing on CJ 1150, Sun 102, and Country 106.1. Students are getting early introduction to Saskatchewan's energy sector through programming offered by the Saskatchewan Distance Learning Center. The Oil and Gas 20 and 30 courses were highlighted in the Saskatchewan Oil and Gas Show in Weyburn, where Education Minister Everett Hindley spoke about the initiative.
3: We've had close to 37 or 40 students enrolled in those courses. That provides some online education through the DLC, but then a work placement with a number of oil and gas companies here in Southeast Saskatchewan.
1: SAS-DLC says demand for the courses remains strong with a wait list in place and plans to explore future growth opportunities with industry partners. The Estevan Arts Council has launched an interactive map to help people explore public art across the city. The map features more than 60 outdoor pieces in Estevan, including murals, sculptures, wood carvings, and metalwork. Pam DeChef, a member at large with the Arts Council, says the project was created after hearing from people who wanted an easier way to find the city's public art.
4: The outdoor art in Estevan has been just a real beautiful addition to our community. There are so many people that are wandering around Estevan looking at it and saying, where's the other stuff? Where's the other stuff? How much is there? Well, we're pleased to say we counted them, and there's over 60 outdoor art pieces that are available to the public day or night.
1: The map can be found at the Estevan Arts Council website under the visual arts section. A legal advocacy group is calling for the Southeast Cornerstone Public School Division to review policies after concerns at Lantman School. The Justice Center says the issue was raised by Lantman mother Tawny Johnson. Allison Pejovic, senior legal counsel with Charter Advocates Canada, explains.
5: She has been speaking with some teenage girls who attend that school, and they confided in her, and she's heard from their parents as well, that they are scared, traumatized, fearful of using the girls' bathroom in Lantman School because there is a transgender student who identifies as female but who is a biological male, I understand is 17 years old, who has been using the girls' bathroom with the permission of the school.
1: Petrovic says the legal letter has been sent raising privacy concerns and calling for changes. More at DiscoverEstevan.com.
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7: In sports, the Estevan U15 Boys Club basketball team wrapped up its season in Red Deer over the weekend. The team went 0-3 against some of the toughest competition it faced all year. Even with the results, the goal was to challenge the group against a higher level of competition. Director Dustin Wilson says that's exactly what happened.
8: Very competitive tournament once again, which is what that specific team was targeting, was playing in a little bit more high-end or against some more high-end competition. And they certainly found it out there.
7: The Red Deer tournament marked the end of the season for the Estevan Club basketball team. On the diamond, the Toronto Blue Jays walked it off against the Philadelphia Phillies last night, winning 3-2. Toronto scored twice in the bottom of the ninth inning, capped by a game-winning single from Brandon Valenzuela. The Jays and the Phillies wrap up their three-game series tonight in Toronto. The Estevan Bruins opened the 2026 SJHL draft by selecting White City forward Landon Andrusik. Andrusik became the Bruins' first pick, going fifth overall in the 2011-born draft. Estevan then selected Regina forward Jaeger Carroll with the 17th overall pick in the second round. The Bruins also added Saskatoon forward Dylan Coulter-Suti with the 5th pick of the first round for the 2010-born draft.
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7: Mainly cloudy skies stick around today with a 60% chance of showers and the risk of a thunderstorm this afternoon, high of 20. Tonight, cloudy with a 60% chance of showers and the risk of an early thunderstorm, a low of 10. Tomorrow remains unsettled with cloudy skies, scattered showers, and a high of 18. The good news, things start improving after that. Friday brings a mix of sun and cloud in 20, followed by sunshine in 20 on Saturday, and sunny skies with highs around 22 on Sunday and Monday.
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0: Music that makes you feel good. It's Saskatchewan's best music. Hi there, I'm Rob Carney. Midweek Wednesday, we're one day closer to the Riders' home opener. Matter of fact, it's their first game of the season, as it is for the BC Lions. Coming up this Saturday night, CFL Week 2 gets going tomorrow night with 0-1 Hamilton in Winnipeg to take on the 1-0 Blue Bombers. The Argos have yet to play. They'll open up their season Friday night in Montreal. The Alouettes are 1-0. And Saturday night, 5 o'clock, Mosaic Stadium, Saskatchewan and BC. Quarterback Trevor Harris, glad to be back, glad to be looking forward to playing on Saturday, and happy that he's got a lot of veterans coming back. In fact, including Trevor Harris, 10 of the 12 starters on offense are returning players.
1: Yeah, a lot of times, you know, there's certain nuances and plays that are different, and so you're always growing and learning in those things. But in terms of the base plays, the things that we've done in the past that we'll continue to do, you know, we've got a great feel for one another in terms of how we like things done and whatnot. So heading into a season, you know we have those things, but also we've got some new things that are in the works. And you know, Coach Mueller is always evolving, as the great old coordinators always are, and we're really pushing the envelope to do some new things and see how it works out come game time.
0: Riders and Lions Saturday, 5 o'clock, Mosaic Stadium.
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3: The 15th annual Radiothon for Life is underway in support of St. Joseph's Hospital Foundation, who are raising funds for chemotherapy services here. And yeah, we'll be set up all the way till 6 p.m. tonight in front of the cafeteria. You can also make donations online at radiothonforlife.com or by calling the Access Communications Pledge Line at 306-687-0310. Now joining me is Candace Kopeck, the Executive Director of St. Joseph's Hospital. And over your time now here, you've got to see just how generous our community really is.
4: Absolutely. I've been involved in healthcare for almost 30 years. That ages me definitely, but you know, we've always come to Estevan for meetings prior to me being involved in Estevan, and I always wondered, what makes this hospital so special? Why do we have the services and the equipment? For a small community, we really do have a lot of services. And then when I started this position, I realized it is because of the foundation, which it's really because of the community who has been so incredibly giving to be able to allow us to serve the community in this greater ability.
3: And it's amazing how every year the services are expanding. And for this year, with it being with chemo services, we'll have to ask you exactly what that details here in just a little bit. But once again, we really just got to reiterate that this is such a huge thing for the hospital and for Southeast Saskatchewan, not only in Estevan, but in the rural areas as well.
4: You know, we have a local foundation as well as our local council. We're made up of all of the RMs in the Southeast. We always have to remember that Estevan is 2 hours away from Regina. So for somebody who needs cancer treatment, that would be a 2-hour drive, 4 hours round trip. But for somebody who's from the far southeast part of the province, that's even a farther drive. So when we're looking at the services that we provide and can strengthen and enhance, it's really taking into consideration everyone from the southeast.
3: Funding healthcare close to home. You can make those donations once again at 306-687-0310 or at radiothonforlife.com or by visiting us in person at St. Joseph's Hospital in front of the cafeteria.
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9: Discover Estevan weather.
10: Cloudy skies and scattered showers remain in the forecast today with the risk of a thunderstorm this afternoon and a high of 20. Tonight, cloudy with a chance of showers and a low of 10. Thursday stays cloudy with a 60% chance of showers and a high of 18. For your full 5-day forecast, it's always available at discoverestevan.com.
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0: the weight from the band. Rob Carney in the Morning, brought to you by JGL, Partners in Agriculture. Speaking of which, Saskatchewan Stock Growers Association wrapping up their convention. And Jeff Yorga has wrapped up his two-year term as president. In his final report to producers, he said there's still a lot of work to be done, including on the new Satellite Forage Rainfall Insurance Program, which he says he's very excited about, but he'd like to see it narrowed down to the quarter section.
1: That means that producers that are doing a better job of maintaining moisture on their land should see a rebate or a lower premium because of their efforts. At the same time, because we're reading satellite data in real time, producers should be able to see real-time payouts if they do trigger a payout. And that would bring us in line with how folks are dealing with things in Alberta, and it would give our producers the opportunity to purchase forages if they're in a situation where they're going to need it.
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3: This is Daniel Esplin back with you once again. We're here at the St. Joseph's Hospital in front of the cafeteria, set up for Radiothon for Life in support of St.

0: our patients in this area, and we provide about 800 treatments every year.
1: And that is really a crazy number when you think about that. Unfortunately, cancer affects so many people's lives, so many families here in Southeast Saskatchewan. And I think we really just got to speak on the point that having this service close to home means so much for these patients, because there's less travel there with their friends, with their family, and they can get the help they need.
0: Absolutely. If you can think about when somebody goes through treatment, it takes a lot out of them. And so for us to be able to provide that service as close to home, that means they can be closer to home with their family, to be able to rest. Nobody wants to travel a far distance when they're not well. And so as a result, we've saved our community members over 250,000 kilometers last year as a result of being able to provide this service close to home.
1: That is so amazing. And of course, for everyone listening, you can help chemotherapy services here at St. Joseph's Hospital. The Access Communications Pledge line is 306-687-0310. 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And if you join us in person, there is also going to be the Southern Plains Co-op Barbecue happening from 11 to 1. You can get a lunch voucher with your donation. You can also enter in to win, thanks to Canadian Tire here in Estevan, Igloo Electric Cooler, which we're going to do a draw for at the end of the day. So that's really cool. Plus, there is the Radiothon for Life t-shirts available at $25 for this year's, and they have some from the past that are going for $10. And Candace, I just want to thank you so much for joining us here today.
0: Absolutely. Thank you so much for having me and for the continued support that this community shows for our facility.
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4: It is Wednesday, June 10th, and a good morning to everyone listening. This is Vincent Dupuis from the Discover Estevan News team. The St. Joseph's Hospital Foundation is underway with its annual Radiothon for Life today. Funds raised are going towards strengthening chemotherapy services in Estevan, helping families stay closer to home during treatment. Sherry Suter says the care her husband Kevin have received locally has gone far beyond expectations.
5: I think for us, the care that we have received is like they were family to us. A lot of the nurses are actually the same age as our children and have been to our house and spent time with our kids, and so having that family type connection is good. The doctors have been phenomenal since Kevin has been diagnosed. He's top priority when we walk in.
4: Radiothon for Life continues until 6 p.m. in front of the St. Joseph's Hospital cafeteria with coverage from CJ 1150, Sun 102, and Country 106.1. High school students are getting a first-hand look at Saskatchewan's oil and gas industry through a program offered by the Saskatchewan Distance Learning Center. The Oil and Gas 20 and 30 courses combine online learning with industry work placements, giving students the chance to explore careers in the sector while earning high school credits. Education Minister Everett Hindley says the program is helping prepare students for the future opportunities in the industry.
6: Not only do they get to learn some theory, but they get to do some hands-on work, get to have a better understanding and gain some knowledge with respect to the oil and gas sector, what that means in terms of everything from start to finish, and set themselves up for careers in the energy sector.
4: 37 students have taken part in the program over the past two school years, with industry partners providing work placements and hands-on learning opportunities across Saskatchewan. The Estevan Arts Council has turned its list of public art locations into an interactive online map. Pam DeChef, a member at large with the council, worked on the project over the winter using an existing Arts Council spreadsheet. Users can click different points on the map to see details such as the kind of art, who created it, and when it was put up. Here is DeChef with more details.
7: The Google Outdoor Art Map in Estevan is a living document. We can change it anytime, all the time. We can add more pieces. We can add the stories. We can add any information to the pieces that are out there, as well as any new art that comes along.
4: The Arts Council is also asking people with information about local public art pieces to share their stories. A legal letter sent to the Southeast Cornerstone Public School Division is raising questions about how students' rights are balanced under Saskatchewan law. The Justice Center says the case involves both human rights legislation and the Canadian Charter. Alison Pejovic, Senior Legal Counsel with Charter Advocates Canada, explains.
8: It's our position, and I mean, this hasn't been litigated in Canada yet, but our position is that the Charter of Rights, while it's not in there yet, but it's likely to protect gender identity and gender expression, and there are various provisions that we feel would protect

0: women and girls from the intrusion of their privacy from someone who is a member of the opposite biological sex.
1: Petrovic says the case highlights challenges in balancing competing rights in schools. For more on this story, visit DiscoverEstevan.com.
2: Now, your Discover Estevan Sports.
3: In sports, the Estevan U15 Boys Club basketball team wrapped up its season with the final tournament in Red Deer over the weekend. The team went 0-3 and was missing a few key players, but it still caps off a strong season that included several tournaments and a big win earlier this year in Moose Jaw. Director Dustin Wilson says all those extra games will pay off in the long run.
4: I just don't think these kids and even everyone realize that the amount of extra games that this crew got is going to go a long way, especially headed into some of the more pivotal years in their high school careers.
3: Wilson says that experience should help as the players move on to senior basketball. On the diamond, a late rally gave the Toronto Blue Jays a 3-2 win over the Philadelphia Phillies last night. Philadelphia grabbed the lead in the ninth inning, but Toronto answered with two runs in the bottom half to even the series. The rubber match goes tonight at Rogers Centre. Meanwhile, White City forward Landon Andrusik was the first player selected by the Estevan Bruins in the 2026 SJHL draft. The 2011-born forward was taken fifth overall. The Bruins also selected Swift Current forward Dane Irwin in the third round, 29th overall, and Hague defenseman Walker Bergen in the fourth round, 41st overall. In total, Estevan made seven selections in this year's draft.
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3: Taking a look at the forecast, it's another day where you'll want to keep the umbrella handy. Mainly cloudy today with a 60% chance of showers and the risk of a thunderstorm this afternoon, high of 20. Tonight, more clouds, more showers and a low of 10. Thursday stays cloudy with a 60% chance of showers and a high of 18. Then the forecast takes a turn for the better with a mix of sun and cloud Friday, sunshine Saturday, and sunny skies continuing through Sunday and Monday.
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5: 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Musical wisdom from Rob Carney in the morning. 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

0: taking you back to the 80s with Hall & Oates on Saskatchewan's Best Music. I'm Rob Carney. Her voice, it's something new at Golden West. We are recognizing, we are highlighting, we are featuring the women who are making a difference in the communities we serve at Golden West. Her voice, presented by CCAN. People like Jola Erb, who serves Weyburn and area as a double-duty first responder, a paid-on-call firefighter, and a primary care paramedic. It's a lot for a young girl like Jola, but it's rewarding and challenging.
1: I think being, younger woman, it shows a good, it gives a good look. 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We're eager to learn, so we adapt to things a lot better. So,
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3: Good morning, Southeast Saskatchewan. This is Daniel Esplin back with you for the 15th annual Radiothon for a Life in support of the St. Joseph's Hospital Foundation, who are raising funds for chemotherapy services here in Estevan. And that is such a huge thing. So many families are affected by cancer each year, and to have this procedure or these services close to home means so much to those patients. Now, to speak on all of that, we have senior pharmacist at the pharmacy department here at St. Joseph's Hospital, Shannon Klotz, and 780 treatments last year alone, that's a pretty big number.
4: Yeah, it is a big number. We have two pharmacy technicians, positions. We have three pharmacy techs that mix chemo. But between all of them, they're in that room mixing chemo for many hours of every day to prepare those treatments for our patients.
3: And how long does it usually take, would you say, for one of these treatments to happen for a patient?
4: There's a big range, anywhere from a half an hour treatment to some of them are 5-6 hours long. It can be really long treatments if they're on a regimen that has multiple drugs. It can be a really long time. So you could imagine if they had to drive to Regina to get that, and you're adding 4 hours or 6 hours of driving on top of that treatment, it's very exhausting for them.
3: And I can even imagine, just with going through the treatment, how that would have an effect on somebody's health or how they're feeling that day, and then to think to have to drive all that way, that would just add so much to the stress.
4: Oh, I think so. I think to be close to home and get those treatments close to home just makes it, you're already going through a really, really difficult time, so to get it close to home, it makes it a little bit easier for them.
3: And then, on average, how often would somebody go for chemo treatments?
4: They could be on a weekly regimen that goes for, multiple weeks. Sometimes their cycle might be that they get a treatment every 2 weeks or every 3 weeks. It really depends on the protocol that they're on. And then sometimes if they're not feeling well, they don't meet their parameters to get the treatment, there can be delays and cancellations. So there is also lots of coordination and scheduling that happens behind the scenes to make sure that everything goes off smoothly as possible.
3: Well, a huge shout out to the staff at the pharmacy department and you yourself, Shannon, and of course to all the staff here at St. Joseph's Hospital. They affect so many people's lives each and every day, and even for the Radiothon, this is a one-day thing, but those people are helping all of the folks around Southeast Saskatchewan daily.
4: Yeah, of course. We are very happy to, help these patients. Feel like all of us have had a family member or friend who's been touched by cancer, so we feel very honored to be able to help these people.
3: You can find out ways in which you can donate at radiothonforlife.com. That's also a place where you can donate. In-person donations are awesome as well. We'll be here till 6 p.m. And you can also call the Access Communication Pledge Line at 687-0310.
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0: here. Saskatchewan's best music. I'm Rob Carney. Waking up for another stressful day on the job? You're not alone. A new study shows a lot of Canadians are dealing with stress at work. I've been pretty lucky over the years. I have had some stressful situations and stressful stretches over the years, but got a pretty good crew to work with right now. And I've got a number of young people that help me with the most stressful part of my job, and that's the new technology. But a lot of Canadians are feeling the stress on the job. More coming up on my daily commentary.
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2: The 15th annual Radiothon for Life is underway, raising funds for chemotherapy services here at St. Joseph's Hospital, where we're set up all the way till 6 p.m. tonight. We're actually in front of the cafeteria. We'll have the Southern Plains Co-op having lunch by donation from 11 to 1. All in-person donations as well. We'll enter you in to win an Igloo electric cooler donated by Canadian Tire. Huge shout out to them. And of course, there is the Radiothon for Life t-shirts that are available for $25 each. Now, with chemotherapy services, there is a way in which it is indicated that somebody has had success with their treatment. And we have Shannon Klotz, the senior pharmacist at the pharmacy department, joining us once again. And this is such a neat thing. Tell everybody about what it means to ring the bell here.
3: Yeah, so the ringing of the bell is really special. We call it a ceremony after they're finished their last treatment. So usually what happens is the patient and their family come and the staff all gather around and they literally ring the bell that's up there around this little plaque. And yeah, I tear up every time. It's a really emotional thing. So yeah, it's really, really neat to see those patients finish their treatment.
2: It's going to be cool because there's going to be one happening here today. We'll give everyone some more details after it has happened. But I can imagine how that could be such a huge thing, even just for the staff with doing all these treatments, getting to know these people over the time that they're visiting St. Joseph's Hospital.
3: Yeah, sometimes the patients are with us, for many months to sometimes years. So it is really, really cool and satisfying to see them finish and be done, that journey that they've gone through.
2: And of course, it's been mentioned so many times that cancer, unfortunately, seems to affect every single family here in Southeast Saskatchewan. So we're so happy that already we've raised over $54,000, and let's keep that total going all the way till 6 p.m. tonight. You can donate by calling the Access Communication Pledge Line, 687-0310, or online at radiothonforlife.com. And Shannon, thank you so much for joining us.
3: Yeah, thanks for having me.
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16: Discover Estevan weather.
17: Mainly cloudy today with a 60% chance of showers and the risk of a thunderstorm this afternoon and a high of 20. Tonight, cloudy with a 60% chance of showers and a low of 10. Tomorrow, cloudy with a 60% chance of showers and a high of 18. Find your full five-day forecast anytime at discoverestevan.com.
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0: If you're feeling stressed at work, congratulations. You're normal. According to Statistics Canada, about 1 in 5 Canadian workers, that's over 4 million people, say their job stress is high or very high. What's driving it? Not your coworker who microwaves fish in the lunchroom, although let's be honest, that doesn't help. The big culprits are heavy workloads and that never-ending juggling act between work and life. So basically, we're not imagining it. We're not getting softer. Work is, generally speaking, getting heavier, and it's bleeding into our evenings, our weekends, and yes, even that quick check of emails before bed. Bottom line, if you feel overwhelmed, you're in very crowded company. So maybe tonight, skip the inbox, ignore the notifications, and if possible, avoid the fish in the microwave. Your mental health will thank you. And keep your chin up. If you don't like your job, pick another. It's 2026, and you'll find thousands of job postings on the SAS Jobs website today. I'm Rob Carney.

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1: Happy Wednesday. It is June 10th. My name is Vince Dupuis, and I'm from the Discover Estevan News team. The Radiothon for Life is underway today, raising funds to improve cancer care in Estevan. The campaign is focused on chemotherapy services continuing to evolve to meet patients' needs locally. Kevin Suter says expanding those services could help more patients avoid traveling outside the community.
2: I was very fortunate that my particular chemo cocktail, they call it, was able to be facilitated here in Estevan, but not all of them can be. What I understood anyways, one of the biggest stumbling blocks is the pharmacy at the hospital has to be suited out to mix these cocktails, which are they're very complex, and lots of them are hazardous to do, so they got the right equipment to do it. I would hope that maybe that could get improved.
1: Radiothon for Life continues until 6 p.m. live from the St. Joseph's Hospital cafeteria, airing on CJ 1150, Sun 102, and Country 106.1. Education Minister Everett Hindley says Saskatchewan students are getting more opportunities to explore careers in the province's energy sector. Speaking at the Saskatchewan Oil and Gas Show in Weyburn, Hindley highlighted Saskatchewan Distance Learning Center programming that connects students with industry experts.
3: I think it shows how in the education sector through the DLC we're able to adapt quickly, try to provide these sorts of opportunities, educational opportunities for the grade 10 through 12 students to be able to take some online, but then also experience that in person on site at an oil and gas well site. So I think it really shows how the education system is evolving and providing some really unique and exciting career opportunities in the energy sector.
1: The program is part of SAS DLC's Energy and Mines courses, which offers students the opportunity to earn credits while learning about Saskatchewan's oil and gas industry. The Estevan Arts Council hopes its new public art map helps people take a closer look at what is already around the city. The interactive map highlights more than 60 outdoor pieces throughout Estevan and is available for residences and visitors to use all night. Pam DeChef, a member at large with the Arts Council, says the project shows how much has been added to the community.
4: We hope to let people appreciate all the art that's out there. The artists have done an incredible job of it. Some are fun, some are whimsical, some are serious, some are just beautiful, colorful, some are black and white. We have paintings on buildings, we have sculptures, we have the wood tree carvings by the courthouse, there's metal sculptures. There are so many different kinds of art gracing our community, and it's just gorgeous to go around.
1: The map can be used on a computer, phone, or tablet through estevanartscouncil.org under the visual arts section. A legal advocacy group is calling for changes at Lantman School, saying students' rights needs to be better balanced. The Justice Center has sent a large letter to the Southeast Cornerstone Public School Division outlining a proposed solution. Alison Pejovic, Senior Legal Counsel with Charter Advocates Canada, explains.
5: Ms. Johnson, our client, wanted to see a change made where the school would segregate bathrooms on the basis of biological sex, which is apparently allowed under the Human Rights Code, and not to say that she wants the biological male student to go back to the male bathroom, but reasonable accommodation, she feels, is to have this individual use a single stall bathroom.
1: Pejovic says the proposal aims to address privacy concerns while still providing accommodations. For more on this story, visit discoverestevan.com.
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7: In sports, the Estevan U15 Boys Club basketball team wrapped up its season in Red Deer over the weekend. The team went 0-3 against some of the toughest competition it faced all year. Even with the results, the goal was to challenge the group against a higher level of competition. Director Dustin Wilson says that's exactly what happened.
8: Very competitive tournament once again, which is what that specific team was targeting, was playing in a little bit more high-end or against some more high-end competition. And they certainly found it out there.
7: The Red Deer tournament marked the end of the season for the Estevan Club basketball team. On the diamond, the Toronto Blue Jays walked it off against the Philadelphia Phillies last night, winning 3-2. Toronto scored twice in the bottom of the ninth inning, capped by a game-winning single from Brandon Valenzuela. The Jays and the Phillies wrap up their three-game series tonight in Toronto. The Estevan Bruins opened the 2026 SJHL draft by selecting White City forward Landon Andrusik. Andrusik became the Bruins' first pick, going fifth overall in the 2011-born draft. Estevan then selected Regina forward Jaeger Carroll with the 17th overall pick in the second round. The Bruins also added Saskatoon forward Dylan Coulter-Sudi with the fifth pick of the first round for the 2010-born draft.
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7: Mainly cloudy skies. Stick around today with a 60% chance of showers and the risk of a thunderstorm this afternoon. High of 20. Tonight, cloudy with a 60% chance of showers and the risk of an early thunderstorm. A low of 10. Tomorrow remains unsettled with cloudy skies, scattered showers, and a high of 18. The good news, things start improving after that. Friday brings a mix of sun and cloud and 20, followed by sunshine and 20 on Saturday, and sunny skies with highs around 22 on Sunday and Monday.
9: Here comes the sun. It's all right. Music that makes you feel good. From the 60s, 70s, 80s, and 90s. Keep listening for more musical wisdom from Rob Carney in the morning. 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

0: memory music from John Mellencamp. Good morning, I'm Rob Kearney. Another unsettled weather day. We're expecting showers and perhaps some thunderstorms later this afternoon and this evening. So keep your eyes to the skies. Yesterday, not a good day for southeast Saskatchewan. A number of tornadoes touched down, including one near Oxbow. You can see a spectacular photograph I'm sharing on the Rob Kearney in the Morning Facebook page. Saskatchewan Storm Watch sharing the photo of the tornado. It's scary is what it is. And I also got a photo from my friend Kelly in Regina, the aftermath of the hailstorm in Regina yesterday that did a lot of damage. Again, keep your eyes to the skies today. We could see some more thundershower activity. And if you had damage, you had a hailstorm, you got a photo of a tornado or a funnel cloud, I'd love to see it. Add it to the Rob Kearney in the Morning Facebook page today.
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2: Hey, this is Daniel Esplin. I'm here at St. Joseph's Hospital, just in front of the cafeteria, and we are set up for the 15th annual Radiothon for Life in support of the St. Joseph's Hospital Foundation, with funds this year going towards chemotherapy services. Now, joining me once again is Executive Director Lori Jarvis, and I got to say, it's been pretty exciting here so far. We've had quite a few folks that have been ringing the phones, and where are we at with our current total?
3: Well, believe it or not, we are at $56,755 in already. And you're right, the phones have been ringing. I mean, we're in an online day and age, it seems like, but the phones have been ringing this morning, so it's fantastic.
2: And it's been really cool to see the few folks that have stopped by to make those donations in person. And, of course, that is just a huge thing for them because they get the lunch voucher. Huge shout-out to the Southern Plains Co-op that'll be serving barbecue from 11 to 1. Plus, they can enter in to win something from Canadian Tire.
3: Yes, Canadian Tire reached out and were so generous to donate a Igloo electric cooler. And so anybody that's here to donate today gets to put their name in to win, and we'll draw a name out of there at the end of the day.
2: Of course, Radiothon for Life shirts are available as well at $25 a piece. And for making those donations online or on the phone, you can visit radiothonforlife.com or hit up the Access Communications pledge line at 306-687-0310.
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10: Discover Estevan weather. Cloudy skies and scattered showers remain in the forecast today with the risk of a thunderstorm this afternoon and a high of 20. Tonight, cloudy with a chance of showers and a low of 10. Thursday stays cloudy with a 60% chance of showers and a high of 18. For your full five-day forecast, it's always available at discoverestevan.com.
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0: motivational music from Trooper, Saskatchewan's best music. I'm Rob Kearney. Hey, big day in Humboldt, the Lions Club, chipping in and helping out with a community fundraiser called Locked Up to Lift Lives. It's a jail and bail on today from 10 till 4. All proceeds going to the Humboldt and District Hospital Foundation Heliport campaign. They want to build a landing area for STARS at the hospital in Humboldt, okay? We'll have more on that story across Saskatchewan checkup with DiscoverHumboldt.com after 9 o'clock.
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2: Hey, this is Daniel Esplin here with you once again. The 15th annual Radiothon for Life in support of St. Joseph's Hospital Foundation is underway, and we're actually here at St. Joseph's Hospital in front of the cafeteria, and it's been pretty exciting. We have a lot of donations that have come in. Our running total so far is around $56,000, and of course, you can add to that total. We'll be bringing in those donations all the way till 6 p.m. tonight. That's in person, online at radiothonforlife.com, or you can call the Access Communications Pledge Line at 306-687-0310. And you'll actually be calling two of the people that we have to joining us here this morning, Kathy Talker and Jan Fleck, longtime volunteers. First off, just want to say thank you for taking some time to speak with me.
3: Well, you're very welcome. Thank you for having us.
4: Thank you. It's a very rewarding experience.
2: And we got to talk about how long you have been doing the volunteer work here, manning the phones. I know you're on the poster this year, which is pretty exciting.
3: Yeah, that was pretty exciting. We want to get on the billboard. So we're talking to Lori about next year possibly getting on the big board. I've been volunteering for 5 years now. I told Dan I have 5 T-shirts, so 5 years. And every year it's a new experience. Get to see a lot of familiar faces. And everybody knows it's for a really good cause.
4: Yes, the community has been very generous every year. It's nice to see.
2: And then I know, Kathy, you actually have a story of your own that you can share about chemotherapy services, which is being fundraised for this year.
3: Yeah, this year has an extra special place in my heart. My husband, Doug, was diagnosed with stage 4 non-Hodgkin's lymphoma, and he underwent 6 months of very aggressive chemo in Regina, and then 2 years of maintenance. And for those 2 years, he was able to come here to St. Joe's, which saves us a lot of time and money. And he was at home, like he came in, did his treatment, and was home within a half an hour. The nurses were fantastic. And then in 2018, he was diagnosed with aggressive prostate cancer. And he underwent 2 years of treatment. And again, every month he was at St. Joe's in the chemo department. And it was, just made the whole experience a lot more manageable.
2: No kidding. Yeah, having to do those drives out to Regina, that is such a big thing, the stress. And then I have to imagine after the treatment, like, it's got to be so draining.
3: Very much so. And it does. It takes the wind right out of your sails. So being able to be back home in 5-10 minutes and being able to just relax is very good.
2: Well, thank you so much for sharing about that.
3: Yeah, you're welcome.
2: And of course, everyone else, you can stop by, make those donations in person if you like. If you're here from 11 to 1, the Southern Plains Co-op will be doing a barbecue by donation, which is always so delicious. Plus, in-person donors can enter to win an Igloo electric cooler donated by Canadian Tire.
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1: Rob Carney in the morning.
0: 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If they add something here, I'll keep you posted. It's Blue Rodeo. What am I doing here? Saskatchewan's best music.

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2: Good morning. It is Wednesday, June 10th, and I'm Vincent Dupree from the Discover Estevan News team. The St. Joseph's Hospital Foundation is underway with the 15th annual Radiothon for Life today. Funds raised are going towards chemotherapy service at St. Joseph's Hospital, helping patients receive treatment closer to home. Local cancer patient Kevin Suter says access to care in Estevan has made a major difference during his journey.
3: The travel back and forth from Regina, first of all from Saskatoon, where I had my surgery, was long. And then going back and forth from Regina, it takes up time, family time, as well as healing time. And after a treatment, you do feel quite rough, and that extra 2 hours on the road, it does add up to more stress in your life than when we can have it here, and I can be at home in 15 minutes, and it's very advantageous.
2: Radiothon for Life continues until 6 p.m. in front of the St. Joseph's Hospital cafeteria, airing on CJ 1150, Sun 102, and Country 106.1. Students are getting early introduction to Saskatchewan's energy sector through programming offered by the Saskatchewan Distance Learning Center. The Oil and Gas 20 and 30 courses were highlighted in the Saskatchewan Oil and Gas Show in Weyburn, where Education Minister Everett Hindley spoke about the initiative.
4: We've had close to 37 or 40 students enrolled in those courses. Some online education through the DLC, but then a work placement with a number of oil and gas companies here in Southeast Saskatchewan.
2: SAS-DLC says demand for the courses remains strong with a wait list in place and plans to explore future growth opportunities with industry partners. The Estevan Arts Council has launched an interactive map to help people explore public art across the city. The map features more than 60 outdoor pieces in Estevan, including murals, sculptures, wood carvings, and metalwork. Pam DeChef, a member at large with the Arts Council, says the project was created after hearing from people who wanted an easier way to find the city's public art.
5: The outdoor art in Estevan has been just a real beautiful addition to our community. There are so many people that are wandering around Estevan looking at it and saying, where's the other stuff? Where's the other stuff? How much is there? Well, we are pleased to say we counted them, and there's over 60 outdoor art pieces that are available to the public day or night.
2: The map can be found at the Estevan Arts Council website under the Visual Arts section. A legal advocacy group is calling for the Southeast Cornerstone Public School Division to review policies after concerns at Lantman School. The Justice Center says the issue was raised by Lantman mother Tawny Johnson. Allison Pedrovic, Senior Legal Counsel with Charter Advocates Canada, explains.
6: She has been speaking with some teenage girls who attend that school, and they confided in her, and she's heard from their parents as well, that they are scared, traumatized, fearful of using the girls' bathroom in Lantman School because there is a transgender student who identifies as female but who is a biological male, I understand is 17 years old, who has been using the girls' bathroom with the permission of the school.
2: Petrovic says the legal letter has been sent raising privacy concerns and calling for changes. More at DiscoverEstevan.com.
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7: In sports, the Estevan U15 Boys Club basketball team wrapped up its season with the final tournament in Red Deer over the weekend. The team went 0-3 and was missing a few key players, but it still caps off a strong season that included several tournaments and a big win earlier this year in Moose Jaw. Director Dustin Wilson says all those extra games will pay off in the long run.
8: I just don't think these kids and even everyone realize that the amount of extra games that this crew got is going to go a long way, especially headed into some of the more pivotal years in their high school careers.
7: Wilson says that experience should help as the players move on to senior basketball. On the diamond, a late rally gave the Toronto Blue Jays a 3-2 win over the Philadelphia Phillies last night. Philadelphia grabbed the lead in the ninth inning, but Toronto answered with two runs in the bottom half to even the series. The rubber match goes tonight at Rogers Centre. Meanwhile, White City forward Landon Andrusik was the first player selected by the Estevan Bruins in the 2026 SJHL draft. The 2011-born forward was taken fifth overall. The Bruins also selected Swift Current forward Dane Irwin in the third round, 29th overall, and Hague defenseman Walker Bergen in the fourth round, 41st overall. In total, Estevan made seven selections in this year's draft.
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0: Taking a look at the forecast, it's another day where you'll want to keep the umbrella handy. Mainly cloudy today with a 60% chance of showers and the risk of a thunderstorm this afternoon. High of 20. Tonight, more clouds, more showers and a low of 10. Thursday stays cloudy with a 60% chance of showers and a high of 18. Then the forecast takes a turn for the better with a mix of sun and cloud Friday, sunshine Saturday, and sunny skies continuing through Sunday and Monday.
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2: Hey, this is Daniel Esplin back with you once again. The 15th annual Radiothon for Life in support of the St. Joseph's Hospital Foundation is on. And we have a new total to share with you here this morning. We are dollars shy of $60,000, which is absolutely phenomenal. $59,970. And of course, we've got to do a huge shout out to the S Van Rotary Club for that $50,000 donation Friday at Lobster Fest. And it really is just a true testament to how generous our community is when you think about all the groups and organizations and individuals that come together to fundraise. It makes such a huge difference here in our community. And it has over the last 15 years. We had a rough estimate of $1,649,000 raised since 2012 when the original first Radiothon happened. And it's been some amazing things that have been fundraised for here over the years. Of course, the MRI project is still near and dear to everyone's hearts as we get ready to have that thing working. Close to the end of summer, there's been emergency room equipment purchased over the years, some upgrades and updates to Unit A, the outpatient center, addiction treatment, maternity, long-term care, chemotherapy back in 2018 and again here this year. That is what is being fundraised for, chemotherapy services. And so every dollar counts. You can make your donations online at radiothonforlife.com, in person, which I highly suggest, especially since we're getting close to 11 with lunch being served by the Southern Plains Co-op until 1 by donation. And of course, you can also call the Access Communication Pledge Line at 306-687-0310.
3: The outgoing president of the Saskatchewan Stock Growers, Jeff Yorga, says producers would like to see the CFIA Animal Health brought back under the federal agriculture umbrella. Yorga says when regulators aren't aligned with agriculture leadership, it creates delays and confusion for producers dealing with animal health issues.
4: Ultimately, if the regulator was responsive to the industry and to the Minister of Agriculture, we'd be able to work through a lot of these processes faster.
3: He noted the TB investigation exposed serious gaps with producers just receiving compensation almost a year later.
4: Everybody else that had to do work throughout that process was compensated right away. The folks that lost their livelihoods weren't. And, you know, that's just one example of the imbalance that is existing right now with the regulator, and it's one example of something that obviously has to be fixed.
3: For Golden West, I'm Glendalee Allen Vossler.
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0: this rock and roll radio show for JGL Partners in Agriculture. That's Bon Jovi. I'm Rob Carney. Big day in Humboldt, a community fundraiser sponsored by the Lions Club. Locked up to lift lives. It's a jail and bail today. It's on from 10 till 4. So if you're a prominent citizen in Humboldt, you might expect to get arrested today. And then you'll need to call your friends and family and get bailed out. All the proceeds are going to the Humboldt and District Hospital Foundation Heliport campaign. They want to build a landing pad for Stars Air Ambulance at the Humboldt Hospital, so a most important fundraiser there. I also see it's award season, and a number of athletes at Humboldt Collegiate receiving awards this week. You can see their smiling faces and read all about it at discoverhumboldt.com. And a busy weekend on the way in and around Humboldt. There's events on today and tomorrow, but Friday, the St. Mary's Villa Recreational Yard Sale is on, starting Friday morning, as a matter of fact. The Together We Shine barbecue is on Friday at lunchtime. And there's a Time Bistro and Boutique Farmers Market on Friday as well. All the details in the community events section at discoverhumboldt.com today. 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
2: Hey, this is Daniel Esplin back with you once again. The 15th Annual Radiothon for Life in support of the St. Joseph's Hospital Foundation is on. And we have a new total to share with you here this morning. We are dollars shy of $60,000, which is absolutely phenomenal. $59,970. And, of course, we've got to do a huge shout-out to the Yes Van Rotary Club for that $50,000 donation Friday at Lobster Fest. And it really is just a true testament to how generous our community is when you think about all the groups and organizations and individuals that come together to fundraise. It makes such a huge difference here in our community. And it has over the last 15 years. We had a rough estimate of $1,649,000 raised since 2012 when the original first Radiothon happened. And it's been some amazing things that have been fundraised for here over the years. Of course, the MRI project is still near and dear to everyone's hearts as we get ready to have that thing working close to the end of summer. There's been emergency room equipment purchased over the years, some upgrades and updates to Unit A, the outpatient center, addiction treatment, maternity, long-term care, chemotherapy back in 2018 and again here this year. That is what is being fundraised for, chemotherapy services. And so every dollar counts. You can make your donations online at radiothonforlife.com, in person, which I highly suggest, especially since we're getting close to 11 with lunch being served by the Southern Plains Co-op until 1 by donation. And of course, you can also call the Access Communication Pledge Line at 306-687-0310.
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10: Mainly cloudy today with a 60% chance of showers and the risk of a thunderstorm this afternoon and a high of 20. Tonight, cloudy with a 60% chance of showers and a low of 10. Tomorrow, cloudy with a 60% chance of showers and a high of 18. Find your full 5-day forecast anytime at discoverestevan.com.
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0: It's music that makes you feel good. It's Saskatchewan's best music. Hi there, I'm Rob Carney. Hey, in case you missed it earlier, somebody in Saskatchewan has a lottery ticket worth $100,000. Nobody won the jackpot in the Lottomax last night, so it's carried over. It was $10 million. It's now estimated at $15 million for Friday. But in the Max Plus prize category, somebody in Saskatchewan has a ticket worth $100,000. So check your tickets. Lotto 649 Gold Ball jackpot tonight, $10 million.
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2: Hey, this is Daniel Esplin. I'm here at St. Joseph's Hospital, set up in front of the cafeteria. Radiothon for Life is underway, and this is 15 years now that the foundation has been able to get together and to help fundraise for all the services and the equipment and everything that is needed to make sure that we have high quality care close to home. Now, I'm joined with the S-Bahn Rotary Club president once again, Chris Hoffis. Thank you so much for, first off, that $50,000 donation that the Rotary Club was able to make here on Friday. And of course, I think it would be nice just to talk about, you know, maybe taking a trip down memory lane and how the hospital has changed over the years.
3: Absolutely. So, Daniel, I've grown up here. I lived in Saskatoon for a little bit of my life, but it's mostly been in Estevan. And I've noticed that the people of Estevan, whenever we want something and nobody else is willing to help us get it, we just will do it ourselves, raise the funds. And I've seen the community do it over and over again. And I'm just not surprised at all anymore when everybody comes together, fundraises, and contributes to something that we can all use and everybody in the surrounding communities also support and use.
2: Yeah, and it makes such a huge difference. Like, even for Estevan, we talk about the time saved when you have the treatments close to home, and we actually have numbers from last year from the 780 chemotherapy treatments. That would have saved those patients 256,000 kilometers of travel, which is just huge. And then when you think about the surrounding areas, maybe somebody in Oxbow, like, that's an even farther drive if they would have had to go into Regina.
3: Definitely. And I like that Estevan is becoming a bit of a hub for that sort of thing, whether it's medical care, or I know the tech hub has been doing well for, and with the surrounding community's support as well.
2: Yeah, we have something special going on here in Southeast Saskatchewan, and of course, it is just a pleasure that we're able to raise funds once again for this service here that affects so many lives in Southeast Saskatchewan. And so, the phone lines are open with the Access Communication Pledge Line, 306-687-0310. You can also donate online at radiothonforlife.com. Or in person, which is a lot of fun, especially since in about an hour, we're going to have the barbecue all fired up with the Southern Plains Co-op, who are serving burgers and hot dogs by donation from 11 to 1. And yeah, Chris, I just want to thank you so much once again for the support, for the donations that the Rotary Club has made over the years, and for your time here today.
3: Thank you so much. And I also just want to thank the people that have been doing Rotary. We have some members who have been doing it as long as I've been alive, so the real credit goes to them. I've just been kind of the president the last couple of years, but I'm very proud of the direction the club is going and the growth that we've seen. And if anybody's interested in joining an organization that actually makes a difference in our community, please don't hesitate to reach out to myself or any other Rotary members that you see.
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11: Discover Estevan weather.
12: Cloudy skies and scattered showers remain in the forecast today with the risk of a thunderstorm this afternoon and a high of 20. Tonight, cloudy with a chance of showers and a low of 10. Thursday stays cloudy with a 60% chance of showers and a high of 18. For your full five-day forecast, it's always available at discoverestevan.com.
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0: star Billy Idol, Saskatchewan's best music. I'm Rob Kearney. Hey, if you're listening to 570 CKSW this morning, you might be interested in this. It's the Mullet, Mustache, and Beard Contest. 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The Mullet, Mustache, and Beard Contest in advance of Frontier Days in Swift Current. 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
2: Hey, this is Daniel Esplin joining you one last time from the St. Joseph's Hospital. We're set up here in front of the cafeteria all the way till 6 p.m. We're actually going to have Brock Cullen from Country 106.1 taking over in just a few minutes. And so, yeah, I just want to say thank you to everyone that has donated so far. We actually had a $1,000 donation come in just recently from Kohali, Elash, and Ludwig. So a huge shout out to them. And yes, with all of these donations here today, they're going to be helping a lot of folks out with chemotherapy services that are done. 780 chemotherapy treatments in 2025 alone. So yeah, this is a special day. It is so much fun if you stop on by. And yeah, coming up in an hour, they will have the Southern Plains Co-op barbecue going all the way till 1 o'clock by donation. And so yeah, make sure you get those donations in person is a great way to do it. You'd also be entered in to win for the Igloo electric cooler donated by Canadian Tire. You could also grab some swag, the Radiothon for Life shirts for $25 or past Radiothon shirts for $10. And you can also donate online, radiothonforlife.com, or by calling the Access Communications Pledge Line at 306-687-0310. With that all being said, it's been a pleasure hanging out with you here so far today, and can't wait to see how much is raised when it's all said and done.
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2: It is Wednesday, June 10th, and a good morning to everyone listening. This is Vincent Dupuis from the Discover Estevan News team. The St. Joseph's Hospital Foundation is underway with its annual Radiothon for Life today. Funds raised are going towards strengthening chemotherapy services in Estevan, helping families stay closer to home during treatment. Sherry Suter says the care her husband Kevin have received locally has gone far beyond expectations.
3: I think for us, the care that we have received is like they were

0: family to us.
1: A lot of the nurses are actually the same age as our children and have been to our house and spent time with our kids. And so having that family type connection is good. The doctors have been phenomenal since Kevin has been diagnosed. He's top priority when we walk in.
2: Radiothon for Life continues until 6 p.m. in front of the St. Joseph's Hospital cafeteria with coverage from CJ 1150, Sun 102, and Country 106.1. High school students are getting a first-hand look at Saskatchewan's oil and gas industry through a program offered by the Saskatchewan Distance Learning Center. The Oil and Gas 20 and 30 courses combine online learning with industry work placements, giving students the chance to explore careers in the sector while earning high school credits. Education Minister Everett Hindley says the program is helping prepare students for the future opportunities in the industry.
3: Not only do they get to learn some theory, but they get to do some hands-on work, get to have a better understanding and gain some knowledge with respect to the oil and gas sector, what that means in terms of everything from start to finish, and set themselves up for careers in the energy sector.
2: 37 students have taken part in the program over the past two school years, with industry partners providing work placements and hands-on learning opportunities across Saskatchewan. The Estevan Arts Council has turned its list of public art locations into an interactive online map. Pam DeChef, a member-at-large with the council, worked on the project over the winter using an existing Arts Council spreadsheet. Users can click different points on the map to see details such as the kind of art, who created it, and when it was put up. Here's DeChef with more details.
4: The Google Outdoor Art Map in Estevan is a living document. We can change it anytime, all the time. We can add more pieces. We can add the stories. We can add any information to the pieces that are out there, as well as any new art that comes along.
2: The Arts Council is also asking people with information about local public art pieces to share their stories. A legal letter sent to the Southeast Cornerstone Public School Division is raising questions about how students' rights are balanced under Saskatchewan law. The Justice Center says the case involves both human rights legislation and the Canadian Charter. Alison Pejovic, Senior Legal Counsel with Charter Advocates Canada, explains.
5: It's our position, and I mean, this hasn't been litigated in Canada yet, but our position is that the Charter of Rights, while it's not in there yet, but it's likely to protect gender identity and gender expression, and there are various provisions that we feel would protect women and girls from the intrusion of their privacy from someone who is a member of the opposite biological sex.
2: Pejovic says the case highlights challenges in balancing competing rights in schools. For more on this story, visit discoverestevan.com.
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7: The Estevan U15 Boys Club basketball team are done for the season after a final tournament in Red Deer. They went 0-3 on the weekend and were missing a few key players. Still, it caps off a strong year that included several tournaments and a big win earlier in Moose Jaw. Director Dustin Wilson says all those extra games will matter.
8: I just don't think these kids and even everyone realize that the amount of extra games that this crew got is going to go a long way, especially headed into some of the more pivotal years in their high school careers.
7: That experience should help as the players move into senior basketball. White City forward Landon Andrusiak was the first player selected by the Estevan Bruins in the 2026 SJHL draft. The 2011-born forward was taken fifth overall. The Bruins also selected Swift Current forward Dane Irwin in the third round, 29th overall, and Hague defenseman Walker Bergen in the fourth round, 41st overall. In total, Estevan made seven selections in this year's draft. A late rally gave the Toronto Blue Jays a 3-2 win over the Philadelphia Phillies last night. Philadelphia grabbed the lead in the ninth inning, but Toronto answered with two runs in the bottom half to even the series. The rubber match goes tonight at Rogers Centre.
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7: It's another day where you'll want to keep the umbrella handy. Mainly cloudy today with a 60% chance of showers and the risk of a thunderstorm this afternoon. High of 20. Tonight, more clouds, more showers, and a low of 10. Thursday stays cloudy with a 60% chance of showers and a high of 18. Then the forecast takes a turn for the better with a mix of sun and cloud Friday, sunshine Saturday, and sunny skies continuing through Sunday and Monday.
9: Taking a look at the markets, canola, July, $761.80, up $1.70. November, $770.50, up $2.70. Spring wheat, Minneapolis, July, $6.19. Hard red winter wheat, July, $234. Wheat, July, $5.90 and a quarter, up $5. Corn, July, $4.21 and a quarter, up $1.75. Oats, July, $3.18.50, up $4.75. Soybeans, July, $1,124.50, up $10.75. Soybean meal, July, $302.90. Soybean oil, July, $75.34. Feeder cattle, August, $355.10. Live cattle, June, $249.50. Lean hogs, June, $93.35. The Canadian dollar is 71 cents. And crude oil, West Texas Intermediate, 88.16. For Golden West, I'm Glendalee Allen Vossler.
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10: Good morning. It's Brock Cullen down here at the 15th annual Radiothon for Life. We are in front of the St. Joseph's Hospital cafeteria. We'll be here up until 6 o'clock. And this is the 15th annual Radiothon for Life. And it's raising funds to support chemotherapy services at St. Joseph's Hospital, helping patients continue receiving high-quality treatment close to home. 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And kicking off here at 11, the Southern Plains Co-op Barbecue by donation is going to be getting set up.
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1: Good morning. It's Brock Cullen here at the St. Joseph's Hospital, right in front of the hospital cafeteria. We are here till 6 o'clock for the 15th annual Radiothon for Life. 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And, of course, previous Radiothons have helped support local healthcare priorities, including chemotherapy upgrades, maternity and long-term care, addiction treatment, the outpatient center, Unit A emergency room equipment, and the MRI for Estevan. 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
4: Mainly cloudy today with a 60% chance of showers and the risk of a thunderstorm this afternoon and a high of 20. Tonight, cloudy with a 60% chance of showers and a low of 10. Tomorrow, cloudy with a 60% chance of showers and a high of 18. Find your full 5-day forecast anytime at discoverestevan.com.
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20: Cloudy skies and scattered showers remain in the forecast today with the risk of a thunderstorm this afternoon and a high of 20. Tonight, cloudy with a chance of showers and a low of 10. Thursday stays cloudy with a 60% chance of showers and a high of 18. For your full 5-day forecast, it's always available at discoverestevan.com.
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1: Good morning. I'm Brock Cullen. We are at the 15th annual Radiothon for Life up until 6 p.m. And right now we are joined with Stacy Wempe. Thank you, Stacy, for taking the time out and coming down.
2: Thank you so much. I really appreciate that.
1: Now, this cause hits a little bit close to home for you, and you've donated. Can you tell us about your journey here?
2: Well, when my mom and dad were diagnosed with cancer, it's a very personal disease, and it really hits home. So a lot of times when you're dealing with that, you really don't know what to do. And so it's nice that we can have the treatments here. And when I donated last time, I had personal messages from people saying thank you, thank you, thank you, because the traveling was really hard for them, and then they could stay in their own home and have family here as well.
1: Absolutely. You're not having to travel the 2 hours to Regina and back. And local chemotherapy patients saved 256,000 kilometers of travel just in 2025 alone.
2: That's amazing, though. 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
1: 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You can come on down and say hi in person or by calling the Access Communications Pledge Line at 306-687-0310.
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1: 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I'm Brock Cullen. We are down live at the...

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2: Happy Wednesday. It is June 10th. My name is Vince Dupuis, and I'm from the Discover Estevan News team. The Radiothon for Life is underway today, raising funds to improve cancer care in Estevan. The campaign is focused on chemotherapy services continuing to evolve to meet patients' needs locally. Kevin Suter says expanding those services could help more patients avoid traveling outside the community.
3: I was very fortunate that my particular chemo cocktail, they call it, was able to be facilitated here in Estevan, but not all of them can be. What I've understood anyways, one of the biggest stumbling blocks is the pharmacy at the hospital has to be suited out to mix these cocktails, which are they're very complex, and lots of them are hazardous to do, so they got the right equipment to do it. I would hope that maybe that could get improved.
2: Radiothon for Life continues until 6 p.m. live from the St. Joseph's Hospital cafeteria, airing on CJ 1150, Sun 102, and Country 106.1. Education Minister Everett Hindley says Saskatchewan students are getting more opportunities to explore careers in the province's energy sector. Speaking at the Saskatchewan Oil and Gas Show in Weyburn, Hindley highlighted Saskatchewan Distance Learning Center programming that connects students with industry experts.
4: I think it shows how in the education sector through the DLC we're able to adapt quickly and try to provide these sorts of opportunities, educational opportunities for grade 10 through 12 students to be able to take some online, but then also experience that in person on site at an oil and gas well site. So I think it really shows how the education system is evolving and providing some really unique and exciting career opportunities in the energy sector.
2: The program is part of SAS DLC's Energy and Mines courses, which offers students the opportunity to earn credits while learning about Saskatchewan's oil and gas industry. The Estevan Arts Council hopes its new public art map helps people take a closer look at what is already around the city. The interactive map highlights more than 60 outdoor pieces throughout Estevan and is available for residences and visitors to use all night. Pam DeChef, a member at large with the Arts Council, says the project shows how much has been added to the community.
5: We hope to let people appreciate all the art that's out there. The artists have done an incredible job of it. Some are fun, some are whimsical, some are serious, some are just beautiful, colorful, some are black and white. We have paintings on buildings, we have sculptures, we have wood tree carvings by the courthouse, there's metal sculptures. There are so many different kinds of art gracing our community, and it's just gorgeous to go around.
2: The map can be used on a computer, phone, or tablet through estevanartscouncil.org under the visual arts section. A legal advocacy group is calling for changes at Lantman School, saying students' rights needs to be better balanced. The Justice Center has sent a large letter to the Southeast Cornerstone Public School Division outlining a proposed solution. Alison Pejovic, Senior Legal Counsel with Charter Advocates Canada, explains.
6: Ms. Johnson, our client, wanted to see a change made where the school would segregate bathrooms on the basis of biological sex, which is apparently allowed under the Human Rights Code, and not to say that she wants the biological male student to go back to the male bathroom, but reasonable accommodation, she feels, is to have this individual use a single stall bathroom.
2: Pejovic says the proposal aims to address privacy concerns while still providing accommodations. For more on this story, visit discoverestevan.com.
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7: The season is over for Estevan Club Basketball and the U15 boys. They wrapped up in Red Deer, going 0-3 against strong teams from larger centers. It was a tough weekend, but a valuable one. Director Dustin Wilson says the level of competition stood out.
8: It was a great experience for them. They were playing against teams from Calgary. I know the one team they played had, it was kind of like a super team from Calgary where they join a bunch of different clubs and go in a few tournaments. So yeah, they were playing against some high-end competition.
7: The experience is expected to benefit the group moving forward. The Estevan Bruins used their first pick in the 2026 SJHL draft on White City forward Landon Andrusiak. Andrusiak was selected 5th overall in the 2011-born draft. The Bruins also added White City forward Jacob Glenn in the 5th round, 53rd overall, and Moose Jaw forward Reed Florin in the 6th round, 65th overall. In total, Estevan selected 7 players in the draft. The Toronto Blue Jays picked up a dynamic 3-2 win over the Philadelphia Phillies last night. Brendan Valenzuela delivered the walk-off hit as Toronto erased a one-run deficit in the ninth inning. The Jays will look to win the series when they host the Phillies again tonight.
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7: Today is the last unsettled day before the forecast finally starts trending in the right direction. Expect mainly cloudy skies with a 60% chance of showers and the risk of a thunderstorm this afternoon. High of 20. Tonight, cloudy with a chance of showers and a low of 10. Tomorrow stays cloudy with a 60% chance of showers and a high of 18. After that, we start drying out with a mix of sun and cloud Friday and highs near 20, followed by a sunny weekend and temperatures reaching 22 by Sunday and Monday.
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9: Good morning, I'm Brock Cullen. We are at the 15th annual Radiothon for Life right in front of St. Joseph's Hospital cafeteria. Come on down, say hi, and donate. We'll go over the how you can donate just at the end. Right now, we're joined with Stacey Wempe. And Stacey, this is something that we talked about earlier. This hits a little bit close to home. And, you know, when people are going through cancer, it's also a battle with your mental health. But how important is it that they're going to be able to have those options here and not travel all the way to Regina and back? What kind of role will that play on mental health?
10: Well, it decreases people's stress, because when you're dealt with cancer, you don't know what's going to go on. You don't know what the future is, and so when you have when your mental health is to lower your stress, and just really to make sure that you have family support, to have friends support, just everything here. And it's so nice that everything is here locally. And when my dad went through cancer, it was very stressful for him, and to have like local support and have people support him right here, it just meant the world to him, and it made him feel so much more comfortable and at ease, and that yes, they can get through this disease, and yes, people get cured.
9: Absolutely. Well, thank you, Stacey, for stopping on by today. Truly do appreciate it, and of course the donation as well.
10: Yes, thank you very much.
9: And, of course, donation options. You can donate online at radiothonforlife.com, in person right here at St. Joseph's Hospital. We are set up right in front of the hospital cafeteria, or by calling the Access Communications pledge line at 306-687-0310.
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1: Good morning. I'm Brock Cullen, and we are down here at St. Joseph's Hospital. We're here with John. John is surrounded by a ton of his friends and family here, and there's not a lot of dry eyes in the room right now. John, you just rang the bell. How does that feel?
2: Pretty amazing. I didn't think I was ever going to, honestly.
1: And can you take us back to when you got diagnosed? What was going through your mind then to now just ringing the bell?
2: Well, I was given a few weeks to a couple months, 2 years ago. And here I am.
1: Kind of at a loss for words right now.
2: Yeah, I mean, all St. Joe's is very good to us. My wife's been in dialysis here for a few years. Chemo girl's great to me. CT scans and everything here. I have an MRI coming up, but I have to go to Regina for it because it's too soon. So, this is something that I didn't think was ever going to happen, and it has, so I'm pretty happy.
1: Well, congratulations, and it's great to be here surrounded by just all your family here. It seems like you got a very supportive group.

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15: Mainly cloudy today with a 60% chance of showers and the risk of a thunderstorm this afternoon and a high of 20. Tonight, cloudy with a 60% chance of showers and a low of 10. Tomorrow, cloudy with a 60% chance of showers and a high of 18. Find your full five-day forecast anytime at discoverestevan.com.
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1: Good morning. I'm Brock Cullen. 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
1: Cloudy skies and scattered showers remain in the forecast today with the risk of a thunderstorm this afternoon and a high of 20. Tonight, cloudy with a chance of showers and a low of 10. Thursday stays cloudy with a 60% chance of showers and a high of 18. For your full five-day forecast, it's always available at discoverestevan.com.
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1: Good morning. I'm Brock Cullen. We are at the 15th annual Radiothon for Life in front of the St. Joseph Hospital cafeteria, presented by the St. Joseph's Hospital Foundation. And joined with me right now is Brooke from the Southern Plains Co-op. Good morning, Brooke. How are you?
2: I'm great. How are you?
1: I'm great. It's been a fantastic day down here. It's been super busy. Barbecue just got kicked off. What made the Southern Plains Co-op kind of want to jump in on this initiative here?
2: Well, we've partnered with the Hospital Foundation for many years, and part of what we do is supporting the community. And with the Hospital Foundation always supporting the community in this area with important medical services and things like that, it's just a natural fit for us to want to be involved.
1: Absolutely. And burgers are out here smelling good. So same with the hot dogs. A few options here. What time is this barbecue going till, and how can people get their tickets for it?
2: Yes. So with any donation, or if you want to just come and make a donation for the lunch, they're collecting the donations inside and you come out. We'll be here cooking till 1 o'clock. It looks like it's going to be a great day so far. No rain, no tornadoes, no nasty winds. So come and enjoy some barbecue, hot dogs and burgers.
1: Awesome. Well, thank you, Brooke. And come and check out the barbecue and other ways to donate are online at radiothonforlife.com. In person, during the event, you also get a ticket for this delicious barbecue going on and by calling the Access Communications Pledge Line at 306-687-0310.
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2: Good afternoon. It is June 10th, and my name is Vince Dupuis from DiscoverEstevan.com. Radiothon for Life is currently going on today at the St. Joseph's Hospital, raising funds for chemotherapy services. Pharmacy technician Trisha Karsha says preparing for cancer treatments is deeply personal, shaped by losing her mother, and she now helps others in their fight.
3: So it's part of our job as a pharmacy technician working in a rural healthcare setting, but personally, I lost my mom to cancer in 2005. She was not given the opportunity to fight her cancer, so it is an honor for me to be able to help others in their fight by being able to prepare their chemotherapy treatments.
2: Radiothon will run from 6 a.m. to 6 p.m. on CJ 1150, Sun 102, and Country 106.1. The Southeast Cornerstone Public School Division is looking to keep students in class and keep truancy down. Mental health consultant for a division, Raylan Forseth, talks about tracking attendance among the Southeast schools.
4: SECPSD monitors student attendance and works closely with schools to identify patterns of chronic absenteeism or non-attendance. Truancy can be defined and recorded in a lot of different ways depending on the circumstances, so the most accurate picture usually comes from school-based attendance data, intervention records, and follow-up by administrators and our student support teams.
2: The division handles attendance on a case-by-case basis, ensuring every student has what they need to succeed. The Southeast saw a major storm system last night, which included a tornado. With more is Discover Estevan's Scott Bolton.
5: Devastating thunderstorms, some with tornadoes, affected parts of southeastern Saskatchewan on Tuesday. While it will be some time before the full extent of the damage is known, the following is some preliminary information regarding this severe weather outbreak. A tornado was reported in the North Portal, Oxbow, Alameda area of Saskatchewan, and there have been reports of damage in the area. Golf ball-sized hails reported in Regina, along with localized flooding. Weyburn and Indian Head both reported about 30 millimeters of rain. Wind gusts around 85 kilometers an hour were reported in Estevan and Yorkton. More information will be added as it becomes available.
2: Jeff Yorga has wrapped up his two-year term as president of the Saskatchewan Stock Growers Association. In his final report to producers, he said there's still a lot of work to be done in a number of areas, including the province's new satellite forage rainfall insurance program. He says they're very excited about the program as it removes a lot of the basis risk, noting that he'd like to see it narrowed down to the quarter section.
6: That means that producers that are doing a better job of maintaining moisture on their land should see a rebate or a lower premium because of their efforts. At the same time, because we're reading satellite data in real time, producers should be able to see real-time payouts if they do trigger a payout. And that would bring us in line with how folks are dealing with things in Alberta, and it would give our producers the opportunity to purchase forages if they're in a situation where they're going to need it.
2: Yorga would also like to see April moisture included, as snow cover is generally gone at that time in the southwest, and without that moisture, it makes for a very long May-June for producers.
0: Now, your Discover Estevan Sports.
2: In sports, the Woodlawn Golf Club had a strong weekend on the course, highlighted by a fun and competitive tournament despite the unsettled weather. Assistant General Manager and golf professional Jace Carlissel says the local gymnastics group brought plenty of energy to the course. Carlissel explains how the event played out.
7: So we had the gymnastics club here on Saturday. We had four golfers out. It was really good. They seemed to all have a really great time. We had a tie for the winners, so they had a count back. I believe they were shot 66, so that's pretty good.
2: Back on the course, regular league play continues to draw strong numbers as the club builds momentum heading into a busy stretch of the season. The 2026 Saskatchewan High School Athletics Association Provincial Track and Field Championships wrapped up in Saskatoon, featuring top high school athletes from across the province. In the combined tetrathlon events, Whitewood's Immersion Sparvier won the intermediate boys title with 2,263 points. Warman Sloane Hansen captured gold in the intermediate girls division, while Central Butte's Connor McCow took the junior boys title. On the track, Shelbrook's Hannah Gates won the senior girls 800 meters in just over 2 minutes. From Southeast Saskatchewan, athletes including Rafe Hendrion, Russell Wushke, and Autumn Snyder competed, gained valuable provincial experience despite not reaching top finishes. The Southeast District finished 12th overall with 497 points.
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2: For today's forecast, we're looking at plus 15 and a partially cloudy day with a 60% chance of showers this afternoon. Tonight, we'll have the same chances of showers and a risk of a thunderstorm earlier this evening. Tomorrow is looking to be a rainy day with a 60% chance of showers and a plus 18. Friday will bring the clear weather with a sunny day of plus 20, with similar weather on Saturday and Sunday, plus 18, plus 23, respectively. Monday will bring back the mix in sun and cloud with a plus 20, and Tuesday is also looking about the same with a plus 23.
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8: Happy Wednesday. We are down here at St. Joseph's Hospital up until 6 o'clock for the 15th annual Radiothon for Life. 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The Southern Plains Co-op has a delicious barbecue going on right now. Also, there's Radiothon for Life shirts available. 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We'll be here up until 6, and Lori just came over and handed me the donation of how much money has been raised, and we are at $82,700. 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Come on down to the hospital or by calling the Access Communications Pledge Line, 306-687-0310.
9: The discovery of New World screwworm in Texas has triggered new livestock import restrictions into Canada. Brian Perrier, agribusiness specialist with Bullseye Feeds, says while the risk to Canada remains low for now, the situation is being closely watched.
10: The factor is going to be is how well the U.S. can kind of control it. You can treat it, but it's just to see how fast it naturally moves in the summertime. It won't survive winter by any means, especially in Canada. But yeah, at this point from Texas, I think last year we imported like 8,000 head out of Texas. So a fairly small number. But as the area and regions grow, it may start to impact flows from other states, possibly into Canada.
9: Screwworm is a parasitic fly whose larvae attack living tissue of warm-blooded animals, especially livestock, prompting Canada to temporarily shut the border to Texas-origin farm animals, including cattle, horses, sheep, goats, pigs, bison, and farm deer. For Golden West, I'm Glendale Allen Vossler. Today on the Prairie Ag Wire, I had a chance to talk with Brian Perrier, an agribusiness specialist with Bullseye Feeds. He gave the beef market outlook at the Saskatchewan Stock Growers 113th AGM and Convention this week. Brian, you started your presentation to producers by talking about how supply chain drives the market chain.
10: We follow the trend on beef supplies. As you know, supplies are growing. Generally, that's a negative price trend, and if supplies are tightening, that'd be a positive price trend, basically. So yeah, as supplies are changing, that will drive the trend on the price. So we've seen significantly lower cattle numbers. We've got some of the lowest herd numbers in 60-70 years. But one of the major ways we offset lower cattle numbers, and we've been doing it for decades, is basically, yeah, we're making cattle bigger and bigger, and we're getting more beef per cow through production efficiencies. It doesn't offset the total decline, but it offsets a significant proportion of the shrinking cattle numbers.
9: So what are we looking at as far as weights then?
10: Well, we've seen like this last year, again, record high weights. We're seeing year over year increases could be from 20, 30 pounds on averages. Like we talk about an average steer carcass weight being over 1,000 pounds. So take every steer slaughtered in Canada or in Western Canada, and you're averaging over 1,000 pounds. You've got some massive, massive steers. Whereas, you know, 5, 7, 8 years ago, we didn't even see steers in the springtime in the first over 900 pounds. So big, big, great increase.
9: The U.S. has become a big importer.
10: Yeah. You know, the U.S. typically, historically, was a net importer of beef. And then in the last cattle cycle, starting about, you know, 2011, 12, they started to become a net exporter just marginally. And then after the peak in 2014 in the market, and sort of we saw supply shrink, they became a net importer. And they were kind of balanced for several years. But yeah, now with these very small cattle herd and production, they've become a major, major importer. They're importing more beef than Canada produces. The U.S. usually dominated the globe as the largest beef producer in the world, but Brazil has taken over that And they are massive exporters. A lot of beef went to China as they grew their herd and productivity as well. But now there may be some restrictions into China in terms of how much they can export there. So now, you know, they're obviously eyeing up shipping more beef into North America, where we have very strong prices, obviously.
9: Now, we've been hearing about New World screwworm showing up in Mexico. Now it's in Texas. How big a concern is that for us? Do we see a lot of animals from Texas coming in normally? I know we've got a ban on it now, but
10: it's kind of a complicated situation overall because, you know, it's not surprising to be found in the U.S. It's just going to move naturally north out of Mexico, and it's been making its way north for the last year or two. It's moved into Texas. The factor is going to be is how well the U.S. can kind of control it. You can treat it, but it's just to see how fast it naturally moves in the summertime. It won't survive winter by any means, especially in Canada. But from Texas, I think last year we imported like 8,000 head out of Texas. So a fairly small number. But as the area and regions grow, it may start to impact flows from other states, possibly into Canada.
9: Of course, we've got to talk about cattle prices again. Last year when we chatted at the Stock Grower Convention, we talked about record prices. We're still there.
10: Supply trend drives kind of the market price trend. And, you know, as supply is tight and prices have gone up, and the demand is really what drives the magnitude in those price changes. And demand has been absolutely phenomenal. You know, people are continuing to consume beef basically at the same rate as they used to, despite where we're seeing 5, 8, 10% increase year-over-year increases in retail price. So demand's been huge. With tight cattle supplies, you know, packers are aggressive buying cattle. Consumers are paying record high prices.
9: And you add to that the rain we have, and you see a lot of smiling faces here.
10: Canada had a little bit of an expand. U.S. herd, we thought maybe would have expanded last year. Their breeding herd basically came in flat. You know, if they get the rain, there might be some slight expansion in the United States. And in Canada, we did see our cow numbers up a couple percent. They're very low. They're the lowest they've been since the 80s. We're seeing that uptick, and yeah, the price of breeding stock, you know, people are made big money. They're definitely investing in breeding stock, so we might continue to see a little bit of a uptick in our breeding herd here in Canada with the prices, the profitability, and the moisture.
9: I've been talking with Brian Perrier. He gave the market presentation at the Saskatchewan Stock Growers AGM and Convention. For Golden West, I'm Glendale Allen Vossler.
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8: 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Previous radiothons have helped support local health care priorities, including chemotherapy upgrades, maternity and long-term care, addiction treatment, the outpatient center, Unit A emergency room equipment, and the MRI for Estevan. 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In person during the event, come on down to the hospital. Barbecue is still going on. It's about to be wrapping up here shortly, so you won't want to miss out on these burgers and hot dogs. Or you can donate by calling the Access Communications pledge line at 306-687-0310.
11: Heartland Livestock Market Report. Brett Jensen reporting from the Swift Current Yards. 2,700 head passed through the sale ring last week. Here's how it went. Good cows on Tuesday trading from 250 to 275. Medium cows $1.70 to 250. The breed back type breeding cows and the heiferettes trading from 320 up to $4. The big open heifers trading from 380 to 430. Good bulls traded from 250 up to 312 per pound. Here's the results of our 35th anniversary sale last Thursday. Steers, the four weight steers, 461. They brought 745, 552. They brought 715. The 6-weight steers, 610 to 658. 7-weight steers, 540 to 594. The 8-weight steers, 827. They brought 517 per pound. The 9-weight steers, 475 to 483. Into the heifer trade, 4-weight heifers bringing $6 to 670. 5-weights bringing 575 to 652. The 6-weight heifers bringing 525 to 580. 7-weight heifers trading from 470 to 529. 8-weight heifers bringing 440 to 512. The 9-weight heifers, 416 up to 459. We have regular Tuesday sales every Tuesday starting at 9 a.m., as well as our weekly DLMS online auction. If for further information, give us a call, 773-3174. If you got calves to sell on the pre-selling calves for DLMS, you can give our field men, Brett Lee, Travis, Donnie, or Gordy a call right here at the Stockyards. Have a good afternoon, everybody.
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1: Hope you're having a great Wednesday. We are down here at the 15th Annual Radiothon for Life up until 6 o'clock. We are right in front of St. Joseph's Hospital cafeteria, so come on down inside, say hi. And you can also donate in person online at radiothonforlife.com or by calling 306-687-0310. And the 15th Annual Radiothon for Life is raising funds to support chemotherapy services right here at St. Joseph's Hospital, helping patients continue receiving high-quality treatment close to home. The Radiothon is supporting a service already being used by patients in Southeast Saskatchewan, and the focus is on strengthening chemotherapy services and helping keep the care close to home. Local chemotherapy availability saved patients more than 256,000 kilometers of travel in 2025. So lots of great donations have been coming in. And a shout-out goes out to Stacy Wempe this morning for donating $15,000. Thank you, Stacy. And also, come on down and donate. 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So come on down and say hi, get your barbecue tickets, or by calling the Access Communications Pledge Line 306-687-0310.
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9: Cloudy skies in the forecast today as we have a 60% chance of showers this afternoon with the risk of a thunderstorm and a high of plus 20. Tonight, we are still cloudy with 60% chance of showers and a thunderstorm risk early this evening. Tomorrow will be cloudy with a 60% chance of showers and a high of plus 18. For your full 5-day forecast, visit discoverestevan.com.
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1: Hope you're having a wonderful Wednesday. We are down here at the 15th annual Radiothon for Life. We'll be here up until 6 p.m. Right now, we are joined with three Spruce Ridge students. We're joined with Emma, Harper, and Bria. So thank you guys for coming on down. Is this nervous? Have you guys been on the radio before?
2: Yes.
3: No, I haven't.
4: I have not.
1: Well, you guys are already doing great. And Emma, we're going to get you. What was happening down at Spruce Ridge today?
4: We had hat day, and we all wore hats.
1: So a donation got you to wear a hat all day long?
4: Yep.
1: And Harper, how much did it cost for a student to wear a hat for the entire day today?
3: You would pay $1 to wear a hat all day.
1: Wow. $1? Like I mentioned earlier, I think I would have paid $20 just to wear my hat all day. And finally, Bria, do you want to share the number of how much money was raised from Spruce Ridge?
4: We raised $500.
1: $500 from Spruce Ridge. Absolutely incredible. Thank you three ladies for coming on down. And great fundraiser, by the way, too.
4: Thank you.
3: Thank you so much.
4: Thank you.
5: This is a moniker we might not like to wear. A new report on the cost of a two-bedroom apartment in this country shows Saskatoon renters faced the biggest increase in the country last year. The average price for this two-bedroom unit jumped 9.4% in the past year in Saskatoon, according to Stats Canada. Regina didn't do much better. It placed third in the country, with rental increases of 5.7%. Now, this is the first time that Stats Canada has done a breakdown by census area, so it provides a unique insight into market conditions nationwide. Roughly the same number of cities are seeing rental rate declines as those seeing increases. It underscores the variations in regional markets. Kingston and Ottawa, for example, saw decreases approaching 6%. But Saskatchewan cities are seeing those increases on a much lower base. The average cost of a two-bedroom apartment in Regina is $1,500, just over $1,600 in Saskatoon. That's about the same as Winnipeg and slightly more than Edmonton. But it's about half the comparable unit would get in Vancouver. I'm Paul Martin.
6: 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If you look at the canola market this year compared to last year at the same time, it's following a similar trading pattern. In both years, canola started the year strong until March, took a break for a month, and then kept going to make new highs in June. From that point, last June, canola then traded straight down until harvest. Will canola follow that pattern from here on out this year, now that canola traded down very sharply at the end of last week? 2 years do not make a trend, but what is a consistent and reliable measure is the historical seasonal grain futures pattern. Major crops like canola, corn, soybeans, and soybean oil tend to make their highs for the year in the May to June timeframe. 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
2: Happy Wednesday. It is June 10th, and this is Vincent Dupree from the Discover Estevan News team. An Estevan man living with cancer is highlighting the importance of community support for local health care. As Radiothon for Life takes place today in support of the St. Joseph's Hospital Foundation, with funds dedicated to expand chemotherapy services locally. John Whitfield says access to treatment close to home can make a major difference, especially for patients who may struggle to travel for care. He adds local services help people stay connected to family and support systems during treatment.
3: There's a lot more of us cancer patients than anybody realizes, and the girls are busy, and I would like to see it get expanded a bit and more people not having to travel so far. Especially ones that are in a lot worse shape than I am. I'm still pretty functional, and a lot of people aren't, and, you know, it's a hard thing.
2: Donations are being accepted throughout the day. The Southeast saw a major storm system last night, which included a tornado. With more is Discover Estevan's Scott Bolton.
4: Devastating thunderstorms, including a reported tornado, swept across parts of southeastern Saskatchewan on Tuesday. Preliminary reports indicate a tornado touched down in the North Portal, Oxbow, and Alameda area, with damage reported in the region. Regina saw golf ball-sized hail and localized flooding, while Weyburn and Indian Head received about 30 millimeters of rain. Strong winds were also recorded, with gusts reaching around 85 kilometers an hour in Estevan and Yorkton. Officials continue to assess the situation, and more information is expected in the coming days.
2: Student attendance is a critical measurement for the Southeast Cornerstone Public School Division, with truancy being worked on. That's been exacerbated since COVID, since mental health consultant for the division, Raylan Forseth.
5: Attendance rates are generally pretty steady across SECPSD, but like many other divisions, we've seen an increase in chronic attendance issues since COVID. Attendance patterns have changed over time, and that's due to a range of factors. They're different for every student. So they may include circumstances like student well-being, mental health, family circumstances, transportation challenges, and engagement with school.
2: Forseth says the total number aren't counted division-wide, with schools operating on a case-by-case basis. The outgoing president of the Saskatchewan Stock Growers Association, Jeff Yorga, says producers would like to see the CFIA, Animal Health, brought back under the federal agricultural umbrella to improve responsiveness and speed up decisions. Yorga says when regulators aren't aligned with agricultural leadership, it creates delay and confusion for producers dealing with animal health issues.
6: Ultimately, if the regulator was responsive to the industry and to the Minister of Agriculture, we'd be able to work through a lot of these processes faster. Everybody knows that if your boss doesn't listen, then it's hard for the employees to make the right decision sometime. And so, you know, making sure that we're talking to the right people and making sure that the people who are on the ground are accountable, building that accountability is going to be important for us going forward.
2: Yorga noted the tuberculosis investigation also exposed serious gaps in how producers are treated by regulators like the CFIA, noting long delays in compensation and a lack of clear communication is an ongoing frustration, with producers that lost their herd receiving compensation almost a year later.
0: Now, your Discover Estevan Sports.
2: In sports, it's been a busy but weather-dependent stretch for golfers at the TSNM Woodlawn Golf Club. While rain has helped ease dry conditions, storms have created occasional disruptions on the course. Golf professional and assistant general manager Jace Carlissel say safety is always a priority.
7: So the weather was, you know, a little bit iffy. I don't think we got it as bad as in town did. We had just a lot of rain, not the hail. And then, you know, obviously navigating the thunder and lightning is, you know, we won't want golfers out there when that's happening. So we're just trying to keep everybody safe.
2: Despite the challenges, Carlissel says league nights are still seeing strong turnouts as golfers take advantage of early season play whenever conditions allow. The Saskatchewan High School Athletics Association Provincial Track and Field Championship in Saskatoon brought together Saskatchewan's best high school athletes for a two-day competition. In the tetrathlon events, Whitewood's Emergent Sparvier led the intermediate boys with 2,263 points. Warman Sloane Hansen won the intermediate girls title, and the Central Buttes' Connor McCow topped their junior boys standing. One of the standout track performances came from Shelbrook's Hannah Gates, who won the senior girls 800 meter in just over 2 minutes. Southeast Saskatchewan was represented by athletes like Rafe Henrion, Russia Wushke, and Morgan Hayes, who competed at the provincial level after strong district performances. The Southeast District finished 12th in overall team scoring with 497 points.
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2: In the forecast today, we are still expecting some rain, plus 15, partially cloudy, and 60% chance of showers this afternoon. Tonight, it's going to go all the way down to plus 10, and we'll have a risk of a thunderstorm on top of that, too. Thursday, the cloud is coming back with a 60% chance of showers and a plus 18 for that day. Friday is when the sunny skies come back again with a plus 20 that day, and then Saturday, Sunday, similar with plus 18 and plus 23 respectively. Monday will be a mix of sun and cloud with a plus 20, and Tuesday, plus 23, mix of sun and cloud as well.
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1: Good afternoon. It's Brock Cullen. We are down here at the 15th annual Radiothon for Life up until 6 o'clock. 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Like I said, if you are looking to donate, you can do it online at radiothonforlife.com. You can come on down in person or by calling the Access Communication Pledge Line at 306-687-0310.
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4: Mainly cloudy today with a 60% chance of showers and a risk of a thunderstorm and a high of plus 20. Tonight, cloudy with a 60% chance of rain and also a thunderstorm risk this evening. Tomorrow is cloudy with a 60% chance of rain and a high of plus 18. Find your 5-day forecast at discoverestevan.com.
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1: Good morning. I'm Brock Cullen, and today is the Radiothon for Life. It's underway today in front of St. Joseph Hospital's cafeteria. This year's Radiothon is raising funds for chemotherapy services at St. Joseph's Hospital, helping keep care close to home for patients in Southeast Saskatchewan. And here to talk about it a little bit more, we have Corey Miller, who's the CEO of Emmanuel Health. Good morning, Corey. How are you?
2: Good morning, Brock. I'm well. Thanks for having me today.
1: It's always a great day to be chatting with people about radiothons, especially this one here, where funds for chemotherapy services at St. Joseph Hospital is going to be keeping patients a little bit closer to home here in the Southeast. Can you tell us a little bit more about this program and just the benefits of it as well?
2: Absolutely. Thanks, Brock. Our community oncology program is a program that we have in collaboration with the Saskatchewan Cancer Agency, so that we can deliver chemotherapy to patients from the Estevan and Southeast area of the province in collaboration with the Cancer Agency here in Saskatchewan. So it's a really important program, lots of benefits for the patients that we serve. Those benefits would obviously include reduced travel time and travel costs for cancer patients from the Southeast, less time away from family, and their network and the support systems are definitely a benefit, you know, not needing to be away from town. But in addition to that, you know, there's a lot better adherence to their cancer treatment. So you can only imagine on a cold, stormy day, you may not be able to make it to Regina for a chemotherapy, or a chemotherapy might get delayed because of travel needs and the inability to get to an appointment. This just helps people get treated closer to home. So enhancing this program certainly benefits the patients that are receiving cancer treatments closer to home and closer to their families. You can then support them during their treatment time. So it's exciting for sure.
1: Absolutely. And make sure to donate today at radiothonforlife.com or in person at the event or by calling the Access Communications Pledge Line at 306-687-0310.
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8: Cloudy skies in the forecast today as we have a 60% chance of showers this afternoon with the risk of a thunderstorm and a high of plus 20. Tonight, we are still cloudy with 60% chance of showers and a thunderstorm risk early this evening. Tomorrow will be cloudy with a 60% chance of showers and a high of plus 18. For your full 5-day forecast, visit discoverestevan.com.
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1: Good morning. I'm Brock Cullen. Today we are joined with Corey Miller, the CEO of Emmanuel Health. Thanks, Corey, for hopping on the phone with us as our radiothon is underway today.
2: My pleasure. Thanks for having me today, Brock.
1: And today you also wanted to share a little bit of a project update on the MRI system.
2: Absolutely, Brock. Obviously, last year the radio marathon was going towards the MRI project in Estevan at St. Joseph's Hospital, and I thought this year, even though we're raising money this year for our chemo programming, just to give a community update on the MRI project, you know, happy to announce that the MRI machine itself was delivered last Tuesday on June the 2nd. So now the company that we purchased it from is installing that machine and connecting it to all of the computers, etc. And there's a little bit of renovation and small construction that needs to be finished up now that we opened the hatch and brought the MRI in, and just finishing up some of those construction pieces while the team is connecting the MRI. So really exciting to see that project moving forward. We do have applications training for our MRI staff for 2 weeks in July, July the 13th that week and July the 20th. So our MRI technologists will be getting training from Siemens Healthcare, which is the company we purchased the MRI from. They'll have somebody in Estevan showing our people all the new fancy systems that new MRI allows us to do. So following those 2 weeks of applications training, we will be starting with patients from the waiting list from the Saskatchewan healthcare system. So we may even do a few patients during those applications weeks, because we'll be needing to be doing testing. So, but full patient operations will begin at the end of July.
1: Wow, that's very exciting news here, especially for Southeast Saskatchewan and Estevan here in general. And before I let you go today, how exciting is it that, you know, we are raising for chemotherapy patients and services here at St. Joseph's Hospital, and how will that help?
2: Oh, for sure. That radio marathon is a huge help in raising money with the St. Joseph's Hospital Foundation, and has been for many, many years. It's exciting to see the community get updated on projects and to get excited to support the hospital so that we can support the patients from Southeast Saskatchewan. So that ongoing support from our radio community in Estevan is a big benefit, and big thank you to everybody at the radio station and everybody at the foundation, and a big thank you to all of the donors who continue to support St. Joseph's Hospital so that we can deliver the best care possible to the patients we serve.
1: Well, thank you for taking the time out of your day, Corey. I truly do appreciate it.
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2: Good afternoon. It is June 10th, and this is Vincent Dupuis from the Discover Estevan News team. Radiothon for Life is happening today to raise funds for chemotherapy services at the St. Joseph's Hospital. Pharmacist Shannon Klotz says the local pharmacy teams are key to delivering cancer care close to home.
3: This is what a lot of the money would be focused on, is upgrading the room to meet these NAPR standards. And this piece is so important to ensure we can continue offering chemotherapy treatments in our home community, to help recruit and retain pharmacy technicians, the staff to do that work, and then, of course, to both keep patients and the staff safe while they're preparing the chemotherapy.
2: The Radiothon for Life will run from 6 a.m. to 6 p.m. on CJ 1150, Sun 102, and Country 106.1. The Southeast saw a major storm system last night, which included a tornado. With more is Discover Estevan's Scott Bolton.
4: Severe storms left a trail of damage across parts of southeastern Saskatchewan Tuesday. A tornado was reported in the North Portal, Oxbow, and Alameda area, where early reports indicate damage occurred. Regina was hit with golf ball-sized hail and spots of flooding. Meanwhile, about 30 millimeters of rain fell in both Weyburn and Indian Head. High winds were also part of the storm system, with gusts of about 85 kilometers an hour reported in Estevan and Yorkton. The full extent of the damage is not yet known as assessments continue.
2: In southeast Saskatchewan, the Southeast Cornerstone Public School Division wants to keep students in classes and away from truancy. Mental health consultant for the division, Raylan Forseth, says that's why they work individually.
5: Schools typically respond to attendance concerns on a case-by-case basis, responsive to the needs of individual students. This includes things like early identification, direct communication with families and caregivers, school-based problem solving, and referrals to appropriate supports when those are needed. In SECPSD, we take a collaborative approach to supporting students.
2: Forseth says the truancy has risen after COVID swept through the southeast. Outgoing Saskatchewan Stock Growers President Jeff Yorga says the occupational health and safety rules need to better reflect the realities of working with livestock. Yorga says the current provincial regulations don't fully recognize the unpredictable nature of working with cattle. He says even experienced producers face inherent risk, and those risks shouldn't automatically lead to enforcement action when something goes wrong.
6: As much as we know our livestock and as much as we work with them all the time, there's a randomness that's associated with that. We think that harmonizing with Alberta to allow injuries or accidents caused by animals to be exempted from persecution or prosecution is important for our members.
2: Yorga says the SSGA will continue pushing for practical, common-sense safety rules that recognize the day-to-day realities of livestock production.
7: Now, your Discover Estevan Sports.
2: In sports, a busy week is ahead of Woodlawn Golf Club, with multiple tournaments and events set to tee off in the coming days. From league play to larger competitions, there's plenty happening as the season ramps up. Jay's Carlos Ole, assistant manager and golf professional, outlines what's coming up.
8: A couple events coming up shortly here. We have the Tundra 9-hole event, and then we have our Lions tournament on Thursday, so that'll be a big one for us. And then obviously we have Ladies Night, Men's Night.
2: The club is also preparing for its senior ladies tournament next week, with registration still open and organizers expecting a strong turnout. Top high school athletes from across Saskatchewan gathered in Saskatoon for the Saskatchewan High School Athletics Association Provincial Track and Field Championships. In the tetrathlon events, Whitewood's Immersion Sparvier took the intermediate boys' title. Warman Sloan Hansen won the girls' division, and Central Butte's Connor Macau earned the junior boys' crown. On the track, Shellbrook's Hannah Gates claimed the senior girls' 800-meter title with a time of just over 2 minutes. Southeast Saskatchewan athletes including Autumn Snyder, Cassier Harding, and Owen Steves also competed, representing their schools at the provincial level. The Southeast District finished 12th overall in a team standing with 497 points.
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2: In today's forecast, we have plus 15, partially cloudy, and we're almost out of the rain season, but we have another 60% chance of rain this afternoon, with a plus 10 tonight and a risk of a thunderstorm. Tomorrow, the rain's going to be sticking around with a plus 18 and 30-kilometer winds. Friday is when the sun comes back with a plus 20, similar to Saturday, also plus 18, and on Sunday, plus 23, all sunny days throughout the weekend. The clouds come back on Monday with a mix of sun and cloud, plus 20, and Tuesday, similar, plus 23, mix of sun and cloud.
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9: Good afternoon. Lois Fever with you for the 15th annual Radiothon for Life. Today we're raising funds to support the chemotherapy services at St. Joseph's Hospital, helping patients throughout the Southeast Saskatchewan receive treatment closer to home. When people think about chemotherapy, they often think about the treatment itself, but behind every appointment is a team of healthcare professionals, specialized pharmacy preparation, equipment, treatment spaces, and strict safety standards that all help make the care possible. And I'm joined here by Lori Jarvis with the St. Joseph's Hospital Foundation. I want you to give me a little bit of an idea. You guys just came through the lunch break. How was the crowd?
10: The crowd was unreal this year. I mean, we often see a rush at lunch, but this was beyond a rush. It was kind of chaotic, but it was fantastic to see. People came out in droves, and it's unreal the generosity that we see continuously.
9: Absolutely. Now, I also have to ask you, we do have a total and everything, an update on that. Tell me how we're doing so far.
10: It's been a day, and there has been people stopping by. 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And yes, at this moment, we are sitting at $123,600 donated. It's craziness.
9: Absolutely. It is crazy, but all the more reason for you to stop in. We're going to be here for a few more hours and everything today. 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
1: I'm Lois Fever, and here's another reason today's Radiothon matters. In 2025, local chemotherapy services at St. Joseph's Hospital help save patients and families more than 256,000 kilometers of travel. That's time that wasn't spent on highways and time that could instead be spent resting, recovering, or being with your loved ones. I'm joined now by Candace Kopeck, the executive director at St. Joseph's Hospital. You're going to tell me a little bit more about the reason why we need to keep chemotherapy services here at the St. Joseph's Hospital.
2: All right. Thank you for having me. It's really important here for us at St. Joe to keep services as close to home as possible. As you said, $256,000, and that's just one service that we provide that keeps people here instead of having to travel to Regina or elsewhere when they're not well. Coming here where it's our local community facility, being able to take care of the patients in the communities that treat us so well. In days like this, the continual donations, it's our way of definitely being able to serve back and serve the community to the best of our ability.
1: I love that. And it's a way to serve the community for sure. So the 15th Annual Radiothon for Life is focused on strengthening a service that is already making a difference throughout Southeast Saskatchewan within our area. 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Come and say hi. We're right in front of the cafeteria here. 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So come on down. 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It's our 15th annual.
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1: Mainly cloudy today with a 60% chance of showers and a risk of a thunderstorm and a high of plus 20. Tonight, cloudy with a 60% chance of rain and also a thunderstorm risk this evening. Tomorrow is cloudy with a 60% chance of rain and a high of plus 18. Find your 5-day forecast at discoverestevan.com.
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1: Lois Fever here at the Radiothon for Life. When we talk about chemotherapy services, we're not just talking about patients. We're talking about spouses, children, parents, friends, and caregivers who travel that journey alongside them. I'm joined again here by Executive Director of the St. Joseph's Hospital, Candace Kopeck. And you're going to tell me a little bit more about some of the needs that the pharmacy has in place and such, and what you guys are looking forward to.
2: Sure, I would be happy to. Back in 2023, there was a site assessment done. There are some newer national safety standards, so we know we require upgrades. The extent of the upgrades is really what we're looking at. We want to make sure that we can deliver chemotherapy and other cancer care to this community every single day, and that's why we're looking at fundraising, so we can be able to deliver the care that our community deserves, and the whole Southeast for that matter.
1: So there you heard it. 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If you'd like to help, donations can be made online at radiothonforlife.com by calling 306-687-0310 or by visiting us here at the St. Joseph's Hospital.
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12: Cloudy skies in the forecast today as we have a 60% chance of showers this afternoon with the risk of a thunderstorm and a high of plus 20. Tonight, we are still cloudy with 60% chance of showers and a thunderstorm risk early this evening. Tomorrow will be cloudy with a 60% chance of showers and a high of plus 18. For your full 5-day forecast, visit discoverestevan.com.
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2: Good afternoon. 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Radiothon for Life is currently going on today at the St. Joseph's Hospital, raising funds for chemotherapy services. Pharmacy technician Trisha Karsha says preparing for cancer treatments is deeply personal, shaped by losing her mother, and she now helps others in their fight.
3: So it's part of our job as a pharmacy technician working in a rural healthcare setting, but personally, I lost my mom to cancer in 2005. She was not given the opportunity to fight her cancer, so it is an honor for me to be able to help others in their fight by being able to prepare their chemotherapy treatments.
2: Radiothon will run from 6 a.m. to 6 p.m. on CJ 1150, Sun 102, and Country 106.1. The Southeast Cornerstone Public School Division is looking to keep students in class and keep truancy down. Mental health consultant for the division, Raylan Forseth, talks about tracking attendance among the Southeast schools.
4: SECPSD monitors student attendance and works closely with schools to identify patterns of chronic absenteeism or non-attendance. Truancy can be defined and recorded in a lot of different ways depending on the circumstances, so the most accurate picture usually comes from school-based attendance data, intervention records, and follow-up by administrators and our student support teams.
2: The division handles attendance on a case-by-case basis, ensuring every student has what they need to succeed. The Southeast saw a major storm system last night, which included a tornado. With more is Discover Estevan's Scott Bolton.
5: Devastating thunderstorms, some with tornadoes, affected parts of southeastern Saskatchewan on Tuesday. While it will be some time before the full extent of the damage is known, the following is some preliminary information regarding this severe weather outbreak. A tornado was reported in the North Portal, Oxbow, Alameda area of Saskatchewan, and there have been reports of damage in the area. Golf ball-sized hails reported in Regina, along with localized flooding. Weyburn and Indian Head both reported about 30 millimeters of rain. Wind gusts around 85 kilometers an hour were reported in Estevan and Yorkton. More information will be added as it becomes available.
2: Jeff Yorga has wrapped up his two-year term as president of the Saskatchewan Stock Growers Association. In his final report to producers, he said there's still a lot of work to be done in a number of areas, including the province's new satellite forage rainfall insurance program. He says they're very excited about the program as it removes a lot of the basis risk, noting that he'd like to see it narrowed down to the quarter section.
6: That means that producers that are doing a better job of maintaining moisture on their land should see a rebate or a lower premium because of their efforts. At the same time, because we're reading satellite data in real time, producers should be able to see real-time payouts if they do trigger a payout. Now, that would bring us in line with how folks are dealing with things in Alberta, and it would give our producers the opportunity to purchase forages if they're in a situation where they're going to need it.
2: Yorga would also like to see April moisture included, as snow cover is generally gone at that time in the southwest, and without that moisture, it makes for a very long May-June for producers.
0: Now, your Discover Estevan Sports.
2: In sports, the Woodlawn Golf Club had a strong weekend on the course, highlighted by a fun and competitive tournament despite the unsettled weather. Assistant General Manager and golf professional Jace Carlissel says the local gymnastics group brought plenty of energy to the course. Carlissel explains how the event played out.
7: So we had the gymnastics club here on Saturday. Got 104 golfers out. It was really good. They seemed to all have a really great time. We had a tie for the winners, so they had a count back. I believe they were shot 66, so that's pretty good.
2: Back on the course, regular league play continues to draw strong numbers as the club builds momentum heading into a busy stretch of the season. The 2026 Saskatchewan High School Athletics Association Provincial Track and Field Championships wrapped up in Saskatoon, featuring top high school athletes from across the province. In the combined tetrathlon events, Whitewood's Immersion Sparvier won the intermediate boys title with 2,263 points. Warman Sloane Hansen captured gold in the intermediate girls division, while Central Butte's Connor McCow took the junior boys title. On the track, Shelbrook's Hannah Gates won the senior girls 800 meters in just over 2 minutes. From Southeast Saskatchewan, athletes including Rafe Hendrion, Russell Wushke, and Autumn Snyder competed, gained valuable provincial experience despite not reaching top finishes. The Southeast District finished 12th overall with 497 points.
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2: For today's forecast, we're looking at plus 15 and a partially cloudy day with a 60% chance of showers this afternoon. Tonight, we'll have the same chances of showers and a risk of a thunderstorm earlier this evening. Tomorrow is looking to be a rainy day with a 60% chance of showers and a plus 18. Friday will bring the clear weather with a sunny day of plus 20, with similar weather on Saturday and Sunday, plus 18, plus 23, respectively. Monday will bring back the mix in sun and cloud with a plus 20, and Tuesday is also looking about the same with a plus 23.
8: Taking a look at the markets, canola, July, $766.10, up $6. November, $774.30, up $6.50. Spring wheat, Minneapolis, July, $6.18. Hard red winter wheat, July, $232.30. Wheat, July, $589.25, up $4. Corn, July, $419.25, down 25 cents. Oats, July, $320, up $6.25. Soybeans, July, $1,125.25, up $11.50. Soybean meal, July, $301.90. Soybean oil, July, $75.66. Feeder cattle, August, $355.92. Live cattle, June, $250.30. Lean hogs, June, $93.27. The Canadian dollar is 71 cents, and crude oil, West Texas Intermediate, 91.24. For Golden West, I'm Glendalee Allen Vossler.
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10: Thanks for joining us. I'm Lois Fever, and as the afternoon continues, so does the 15th annual Radiothon for Life. This event has become an incredible tradition in our community. Since 2012, the Radiothon has raised more than $1.6 million in support of healthcare projects that benefit people throughout Southeast Saskatchewan. I'm joined again by Lori Jarvis. Tell us a little bit more about, you guys had a really exciting announcement that happened today, and I was wondering if you could share a little bit more about it.
11: Yes, it was. It seemed rather fitting that here we are raising money for chemo services and keeping people closer to home. And we had highlighted earlier in some of our lead up to Radiothon, John Whittefield, and he has been so gracious, his entire family, to share their story with us and how much they appreciate the hospital for all they with their services for both him and his wife, Laura. And then, unbelievably, he got the call that he got to ring the bell, which means he's cancer-free. And unbelievably, we got to do that today, of all days, here at the Radiothon. So it's been a pretty emotional roller coaster for us. So I can't even imagine for him and his family.
10: That is so amazing. And I do also have to ask you, we did get an updated total here as well. Do you want to tell me where we're sitting at?
11: Yes, we continue to have people stopping by, but we also very much continue to have people donating online, which is so appreciated. So we are now up to $127,325.
10: That is fantastic. And of course, I do have to mention that with this donation that's come in, if you'd like to also make a donation, visit radiothonforlife.com. 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Every contribution helps strengthen the local health care. Again, that number just went up, $127,325 for the win. Of course, we're doing so fantastic here. Come and see me down here at the St. Joseph's Hospital. Make sure that I'm not getting bored here.
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0: That tune turns 46 years old this year. Kind of makes me feel old. I don't know about you. That's The Police, back to 1980. And I'm Barry Weiss, back at it for midweek Wednesday afternoon after a very active day of weather in some parts of the province yesterday, particularly down in the southeast and the eastern side of Saskatchewan. There was lots going on. A tornado reported around Oxbow yesterday. Indian Head and Weyburn both had about 30 millimeters of rainfall. Big hailstones in some areas, and it was windy too. Estevan and Broadview both had peak gusts approaching 90 kilometers an hour. Again, most of the activity on the eastern side of the province and down in the southeast, they got the brunt of it. Today, a little more settled, but storms still a possibility for many of us. More on that in just a moment with your local forecast and more of Saskatchewan's best music on the way with a trip back to the 80s. ELO coming up. April Wine is on the way, and 38 Special follows these.
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2: Mainly cloudy today with a 60% chance of showers and a risk of a thunderstorm and a high of plus 20. Tonight, cloudy with a 60% chance of rain and also a thunderstorm risk this evening. Tomorrow is cloudy with a 60% chance of rain and a high of plus 18. Find your 5-day forecast at discoverestevan.com.
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0: Good times and the greatest hits of all time. Saskatchewan's best music. That's Harlequin. I'm Barry Weiss. Streetheart is standing by. It's a pretty active time of year at schools around the province as things are wrapping up for the school year. It seems too soon for that, doesn't it? But it's not. Lots of kids and grandkids right now involved in awards nights and grad ceremonies and all of that year-end stuff. And remember to watch for the kids in the school zones as they make their way home this afternoon.
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2: Lois Fever with you this afternoon. One of the things that make chemotherapy services possible is the work that happens behind the scenes. Long before patients even arrive for treatment, every chemotherapy appointment requires specialized pharmacy preparation, carefully followed safety procedures, trained healthcare professionals, and the equipment needed to provide treatment safely and effectively. And to basically, you know, put the icing on the cake, we just had an amazing donation come in, and Ariel McIntyre is joining me right now, and she's going to tell us a little bit more about the background behind this donation and how much was donated.
3: Hi, thank you. So the donation was actually $9,000, but $3,000 of that came from my awesome parents, Blair and Tammy Hunter, and the other $3,000 is for LNC Trucking, or sorry, from LNC Trucking, and then the other $3,000 is from Captive Rentals.
2: Absolutely. Now, you have to tell me a little bit more about how you got this donation, or I guess talked everybody into getting it.
3: So I messaged my father this morning and I said, how would you feel about donating to the Radiothon? As he knows, St. Joseph's Hospital is very near and dear to my heart and my parents are local. My mom was born and raised here. My dad's been here for many, many years. And so he said, yes, for sure. Give me some time and I'll work on that. And 5 hours later, he showed up with two other checks, so he did his work as well, and then I also pitched to him after he did not message me back for quite some time. I said, this is a service that you and mom may need one day, and we've tried to push them to, you know, go elsewhere to make sure that their health is in check, and they're pretty stubborn that way and don't do it. So I said, if you're not going to do that, then at least put your money into the community for one day when hopefully you don't need it, but if you do, you know that you supported our community and our local hospital.
2: Such a great story, and I love the fact that you came in and did this. 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
12: Cloudy skies in the forecast today as we have a 60% chance of showers this afternoon with the risk of a thunderstorm and a high of plus 20. Tonight, we are still cloudy with 60% chance of showers and a thunderstorm risk early this evening. Tomorrow will be cloudy with a 60% chance of showers and a high of plus 18. For your full 5-day forecast, visit discoverestevan.com.
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0: bet you didn't know this. Today is International Ballpoint Pen Day. The ballpoint pen patented on this date in 1943.
1: As we move through the afternoon, we'd like to thank
0: I think we can stuff that one in the Who Cares file, can't we? Something happened on the way to heaven. Here's Phil Collins, one of the greatest hits of all time.
1: Something like this today.
2: Absolutely. I think I really touch a lot on the importance of economic development in all ways in the community, and fundraisers like this are something that really supports economic development in Estevan. Supporting our local hospital is something that, you know, helps keep services in our community and helps keep people in our community. And just, you know, it's really important and really awesome that our local businesses always, you know, spend a lot of money on the hospital, and they do a lot of donating to the hospital, and it's really great for our economy that our money is staying local.
1: Absolutely. Now, I do have to ask you, I was wondering if you could put out a little bit of challenge to the people of the city of Estevan here and surrounding areas as to why they should come down and donate.
2: Absolutely. This is for a great cause, and I just challenge all of our local businesses in the community and maybe some organizations to come and, you know, donate some money today. And it's, again, for a really great cause, and all of the money is staying local, and it's just really great for our economy to be able to support this.
1: Absolutely. And we looks like we've got a new total as of right away here, $138,650. So great time to come on down, donate. 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
2: Happy Wednesday. It is June 10th, and this is Vincent Dupuis from the Discover Estevan News team. An Estevan man living with cancer is highlighting the importance of community support for local health care. As Radiothon for Life takes place today in support of the St. Joseph's Hospital Foundation, with funds dedicated to expand chemotherapy services locally. John Whitfield says access to treatment close to home can make a major difference, especially for patients who may struggle to travel for care. He adds local services help people stay connected to family and support systems during treatment.
3: There's a lot more of us cancer patients than anybody realizes, and the girls are busy, and I would like to see it get expanded a bit and more people not having to travel so far, especially ones that are in a lot worse shape than I am. I'm still pretty functional, and a lot of people aren't, and, you know, it's a hard thing.
2: Donations are being accepted throughout the day. The Southeast saw a major storm system last night, which included a tornado. With more is Discover Estevan's Scott Bolton.
4: Devastating thunderstorms, including a reported tornado, swept across parts of southeastern Saskatchewan on Tuesday. Preliminary reports indicate a tornado touched down in the North Portal, Oxbow, and Alameda area, with damage reported in the region. Regina saw golf ball-sized hail and localized flooding, while Weyburn and Indian Head received about 30 millimeters of rain. Strong winds were also recorded, with gusts reaching around 85 kilometers an hour in Estevan and Yorkton. Officials continue to assess the situation, and more information is expected in the coming days.
2: Student attendance is a critical measurement for the Southeast Cornerstone Public School Division, with truancy being worked on. That's been exacerbated since COVID, since mental health consultant for the division, Raylan Forseth.
5: Attendance rates are generally pretty steady across SECPSD, but like many other divisions, we've seen an increase in chronic attendance issues since COVID. Attendance patterns have changed over time, and that's due to a range of factors. They're different for every student. So they may include circumstances like student well-being, mental health, family circumstances, transportation challenges, and engagement with school.
2: Forseth says the total number aren't counted division-wide, with schools operating on a case-by-case basis. The outgoing president of the Saskatchewan Stock Growers Association, Jeff Yorga, says producers would like to see the CFIA, Animal Health, brought back under the federal agricultural umbrella to improve responsiveness and speed up decisions. Yorga says when regulators aren't aligned with agricultural leadership, it creates delay and confusion for producers dealing with animal health issues.
6: Ultimately, if the regulator was responsive to the industry and to the Minister of Agriculture, we'd be able to work through a lot of these processes faster. Everybody knows that if your boss doesn't listen, then it's hard for the employees to make the right decision sometime. And so, you know, making sure that we're talking to the right people and making sure that the people who are on the ground are accountable, building that accountability is going to be important for us going forward.
2: Yorga noted the tuberculosis investigation also exposed serious gaps in how producers are treated by regulators like the CFIA, noting long delays in compensation and a lack of clear communication is an ongoing frustration, with producers that lost their herd receiving compensation almost a year later.
0: Now, your Discover Estevan Sports.
2: In sports, it's been a busy but weather-dependent stretch for golfers at the TSNM Woodlawn Golf Club. While rain has helped ease dry conditions, storms have created occasional disruptions on the course. Golf professional and assistant general manager Jace Carlissel says safety is always a priority.
7: So the weather was, you know, a little bit iffy. I don't think we got it as bad as in town did. We had just a lot of rain, not the hail. And then, you know, obviously navigating the thunder and lightning is, you know, we won't want golfers out there when that's happening. So we're just trying to keep everybody safe.
2: Despite the challenges, Carlissel says league nights are still seeing strong turnouts as golfers take advantage of early season play whenever conditions allow. The Saskatchewan High School Athletics Association Provincial Track and Field Championship in Saskatoon brought together Saskatchewan's best high school athletes for a two-day competition. In the tetrathlon events, Whitewood's Emergent Sparvier led the intermediate boys with 2,263 points. Warman Sloane Hansen won the intermediate girls title, and the Central Buttes Connor McCow topped their junior boys standing. One of the standout track performances came from Shelbrook's Hannah Gates, who won the senior girls 800 meter in just over 2 minutes. Southeast Saskatchewan was represented by athletes like Rafe Henrion, Russia Wushke, and Morgan Hayes, who competed at the provincial level after strong district performances. The Southeast District finished 12th in overall team scoring with 497 points.
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2: In the forecast today, we are still expecting some rain, plus 15, partially cloudy, and 60% chance of showers this afternoon. Tonight it's going to go all the way down to plus 10, and we'll have a risk of a thunderstorm on top of that, too. Thursday, the cloud is coming back with a 60% chance of showers and a plus 18 for that day. Friday is when the sunny skies come back again with a plus 20 that day, and then Saturday, Sunday, similar with plus 18 and plus 23 respectively. Monday will be a mix of sun and cloud with a plus 20, and Tuesday, plus 23, mix of sun and cloud as well.
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9: I'm Lois Beaver, and as we move through the afternoon, as we're taking a moment to look back at what the Radiothon for Life has accomplished over the last couple of years here. The event began in 2012, and since then, the community has rallied together year after year to support healthcare right here at home. 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And with that, we've got Lori Jarvis again joining us here, and she has a really big announcement to share.
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0: back to 81, a little rockabilly. The Stray Cats, Saskatchewan's best music on the Wednesday drive home. I'm Barry Weiss. Hey, if you've been watching the Stanley Cup final, you might be interested to know that there are some strong Saskatchewan connections in this series. Caden Korzak is from Yorkton, and Braden McNabb is from Davidson. They both play for Vegas. Braden McNabb, by the way, was the guy that took that 97-mile-an-hour slap shot to the beak and then showed up on the ice to play the next game. That's Saskatchewan tough right there. Vegas GM Kelly McCrimmon, also from Saskatchewan, originally from Plenty in the west central part of our province. On the ice last night, it didn't go to overtime, but it was still very close. Carolina beat Vegas 5-3 to tie the Stanley Cup final at two games each. They will now be firmly focused on game five of the final, which is now a best of three. They hit the ice again tomorrow night in Raleigh, North Carolina.
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2: Lois Fever here, and let's talk about impact. 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Those projects weren't possible without community support, and I'm joined again by Candace Kopeck, Executive Director of the St. Joseph's Hospital, and she's going to tell us a little bit more just about the generosity of this community.
3: Thank you for having me. 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None of this would be possible without the incredible generosity of our community and surrounding area. As a result, I'm pleased to announce that we're really, really close to opening up our MRI department. And once again, the last two radiothons have really gone towards the MRI. It's almost unheard of to have a $6.5 million fundraising campaign. Thanks to Elaine Wacom and her $2 million donation. And we're this close, just over a month away from being able to provide MRIs in this community.
2: 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Thank you for joining me again.
3: Thank you.
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0: is, if God, you know, loving God, loving my family, loving the people who are coming, and even with the difficulties that come, is not enough, God has to do things my way, or I get mad and angry and frustrated with him.
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7: Discover Estevan weather.
8: Mainly cloudy today with a 60% chance of showers and a risk of a thunderstorm and a high of plus 20. Tonight, cloudy with a 60% chance of rain and also a thunderstorm risk this evening. Tomorrow is cloudy with a 60% chance of rain and a high of plus 18. Find your 5-day forecast at discoverestevan.com.
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0: Somebody Somewhere, it's Platinum Blonde, one of the greatest hits of all time. Barry Weiss here. Hey, today is a little more settled in our weather compared to yesterday. There was a lot going on yesterday. A tornado reported around Oxbow. Indian Head and Weyburn both had about 30 millimeters of rain. There was quite a bit of rain in some places. Big hailstones in some areas as well. I mean, really big hailstones. And it was windy, too. Estevan and Broadview both had peak gusts approaching 90 kilometers an hour yesterday. Most of the activity was in the southeast and on the eastern side of the province, but many of us saw some active weather yesterday. A little more settled today, for sure. We'll tell you what the days ahead look like in just a moment, and we will play you more of Saskatchewan's best music with a great memory from Eddie Rabbit coming up, and BTO after these.
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2: 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I'm Lois Fever, and come in and say hi. We've got a busy afternoon going on here.
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17: Cloudy skies in the forecast today as we have a 60% chance of showers this afternoon with the risk of a thunderstorm and a high of plus 20. Tonight, we are still cloudy with 60% chance of showers and a thunderstorm risk early this evening. Tomorrow will be cloudy with a 60% chance of showers and a high of plus 18. For your full 5-day forecast, visit discoverestevan.com.
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0: 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It's the greatest hits of all time. I'm Barry Weiss with a big song from 1981.
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2: For Life update. We're now heading into the final stretch of today's fundraiser with just over an hour remaining before the Radiothon wraps up at 6 o'clock. Now, if you've been planning to make a donation but haven't had the chance yet, now is a great time to do it. In fact, I'd like to shout out Encompass Fitness for donating $500 because every dollar raised today supports chemotherapy services at St. Joseph's Hospital, helping local patients access treatment closer to home. 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Come and say hi to me. I've had a very long day, but I'd love to see all your beautiful faces. So come on down. There's still time to make a difference, and every contribution helps. So again, stop in. Radiothon for Life. We are pushing past $130,000 so far right now, and hopefully that will just continue to increase over this last hour here.

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2: Good afternoon. It is June 10th, and this is Vincent Dupuy from the Discover Estevan News team. Radiothon for Life is happening today to raise funds for chemotherapy services at the St. Joseph's Hospital. Pharmacist Shannon Klotz says the local pharmacy teams are key to delivering cancer care close to home.
3: This is what a lot of the money would be focused on, is upgrading the room to meet these NAPR standards. And this piece is so important to ensure we can continue offering chemotherapy treatments in our home community, to help recruit and retain pharmacy technicians, the staff to do that work, and then, of course, to both keep patients and the staff safe while they're preparing the chemotherapy.
2: The Radiothon for Life will run from 6 a.m. to 6 p.m. on CJ 1150, Sun 102, and Country 106.1. The Southeast saw a major storm system last night, which included a tornado. With more is Discover Estevan's Scott Bolton.
4: Severe storms left a trail of damage across parts of southeastern Saskatchewan Tuesday. A tornado was reported in the North Portal, Oxbow, and Alameda area, where early reports indicate damage occurred. Regina was hit with golf ball-sized hail and spots of flooding. Meanwhile, about 30 millimeters of rain fell in both Weyburn and Indian Head. High winds were also part of the storm system, with gusts of about 85 kilometers an hour reported in Estevan and Yorkton. The full extent of the damage is not yet known as assessments continue.
2: In southeast Saskatchewan, the Southeast Cornerstone Public School Division wants to keep students in classes and away from truancy. Mental health consultant for the division, Raylan Forseth, says that's why they work individually.
5: Schools typically respond to attendance concerns on a case-by-case basis, responsive to the needs of individual students. This includes things like early identification, direct communication with families and caregivers, school-based problem solving, and referrals to appropriate supports when those are needed. In SECPSD, we take a collaborative approach to supporting students.
2: Forseth says the truancy has risen after COVID swept through the southeast. Outgoing Saskatchewan Stock Growers President Jeff Yorga says the occupational health and safety rules need to better reflect the realities of working with livestock. Yorga says the current provincial regulations don't fully recognize the unpredictable nature of working with cattle. He says even experienced producers face inherent risk, and those risks shouldn't automatically lead to enforcement action when something goes wrong.
6: As much as we know our livestock, as much as we work with them all the time, there's a randomness that's associated with that. We think that harmonizing with Alberta to allow injuries or accidents caused by animals to be exempted from persecution or prosecution is important for our members.
2: Yorga says the SSGA will continue pushing for practical, common-sense safety rules that recognize the day-to-day realities of livestock production.
0: Now, your Discover Estevan Sports.
2: In sports, a busy week is ahead of Woodlawn Golf Club, with multiple tournaments and events set to tee off in the coming days. From league play to larger competitions, there's plenty happening as the season ramps up. Jay's Carlos Ole, assistant manager and golf professional, outlines what's coming up.
7: A couple events coming up shortly here. We have the Tundra 9-hole event, and then we have our Lions tournament on Thursday, so that'll be a big one for us. And then obviously we have Ladies Night, Men's Night.
2: The club is also preparing for its senior ladies tournament next week, with registration still open and organizers expecting a strong turnout. Top high school athletes from across Saskatchewan gathered in Saskatoon for the Saskatchewan High School Athletics Association Provincial Track and Field Championships. In the tetrathlon events, Whitewood's Immersion Sparvier took the intermediate boys' title. Warman Sloan Hansen won the girls' division, and Central Butte's Connor Macau earned the junior boys' crown. On the track, Shellbrook's Hannah Gates claimed the senior girls' 800-meter title with a time of just over 2 minutes. Southeast Saskatchewan athletes including Autumn Snyder, Cassier Harding, and Owen Steves also competed, representing their schools at the provincial level. The Southeast District finished 12th overall in a team standing with 497 points.
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2: In today's forecast, we have plus 15, partially cloudy, and we're almost out of the rain season, but we have another 60% chance of rain this afternoon, with a plus 10 tonight and a risk of a thunderstorm. Tomorrow, the rain's going to be sticking around with a plus 18 and 30-kilometer winds. Friday is when the sun comes back with a plus 20, similar to Saturday, also plus 18, and on Sunday, plus 23, all sunny days throughout the weekend. The clouds come back on Monday with a mix of sun and cloud, plus 20, and Tuesday, similar, plus 23, mix of sun and cloud.
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0: We all need it, don't we? Something to believe in. It's poison. Saskatchewan's best music, the greatest hits of all time. Rolling home for Wednesday with The Who, Chilliwack, and Chicago, all coming up with great memories. I'm Barry Weiss. Hey, how do you feel about this proposed social media ban for kids in our province? Actually, not just our province, across the country, because this is something the federal government is considering, and it's something that our Premier, Scott Moe, has talked about on more than one occasion. A recent poll says that 86% of Saskatchewan residents support the idea. 86% are behind this. That is a big majority. What do you think? Share your feelings and thoughts with us on the Rob Carney in the Morning Facebook page. We'd love to know your ideas.
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2: I'm Lois Beaver, and the clock is ticking down on this year's Radiothon for Life. 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Anyone who donates is also going to be entered in. 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And I just want to give a huge shout out to, of course, Torquay's Knights of Columbus, who are donating $2,000 here. 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We have hit over $140,000 so far right now, and we're just looking for this last hour to get that final push in. So come on down here to St. Joseph's Hospital and make your donation here today.
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0: Mainly cloudy today with a 60% chance of showers and a risk of a thunderstorm and a high of plus 20. Tonight, cloudy with a 60% chance of rain and also a thunderstorm risk this evening. Tomorrow is cloudy with a 60% chance of rain and a high of plus 18. Find your 5-day forecast at discoverestevan.com.
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0: Charles Goodwin and April Wine, Saskatchewan's best music with the Pointer Sisters and Michelle Pagliaro coming up. I'm Barry Weiss. If you've been watching the Stanley Cup Final, I don't need to tell you they're scoring a whole lot of goals. In fact, looking at the first four games of the Stanley Cup Final, this is the highest scoring final in the last 45 years. They added eight more last night in a 5-3 Carolina win over Vegas, tying the final series at two games each. So they'll probably be filling the net again in game five of what is now a best-of-three series. The next game coming up tomorrow night in Raleigh, North Carolina.
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2: 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And I would just like to give a huge shout out to Audrey Dupuy, who has basically donated $1,000. 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And if you've been listening throughout the day and thinking about making a donation, don't put it off any longer. 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Together, we can finish this year's Radiothon strong. We've raised over $140,000 so far, and I can't wait to see what the total is. And as well, we had an amazing call out and everything by a few different people throughout today. And I do also want to mention Grime Sales and Services, who are also going to be helping us out with 10% up to $200,000. So if you would like to stop in, donate today. This is kind of your last chance. So come on down to Radiothon for Life here at St. Joseph's Hospital. We're right in front of the cafeteria.
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8: Cloudy skies in the forecast today as we have a 60% chance of showers this afternoon with the risk of a thunderstorm and a high of plus 20. Tonight, we are still cloudy with 60% chance of showers and a thunderstorm risk early this evening. Tomorrow will be cloudy with a 60% chance of showers and a high of plus 18. For your full five-day forecast, visit discoverestevan.com.
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0: know, I saw a poll today that said 1 in 5 Canadians rate their job stress as high or very high.
1: Before we wrap 1 in 5 Canadians. For life.
0: A good way to avoid that is to start your day right. And you can do that right here tomorrow with Rob Carney in the morning. It's a great way to begin your day. He signs on at 6 a.m. I'm Barry Weiss. Here are the Pointer Sisters.
1: Throughout the day, we've talked about 780 chemotherapy treatments delivered at St. Joseph's Hospital just last year. We've talked about the more than 256,000 kilometers of travel saved for patients and families. And we've also talked about the importance of keeping healthcare close to home.

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2: A branch doesn't have to work hard to produce fruit. 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I'm the vine, you're the branches. 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
3: That's Pastor John Burke, and he joins us again today on Focus on the Family with Jim Daly, and I'm John Fuller.
4: John, I'm so excited to have John Burke back with us. He's been here a number of times, but last time we talked about how we can trust God with our hopes and our dreams, and really our deepest longings are found in Jesus. And when we can understand that, it changes our life. And John gave us some ideas on reorienting our minds and connecting with God so that we can be in tune with the things he desires for us, the good gift giver, if I can say it that way. If you missed any part of it, man, get to the website, download it, get the smartphone app. You can listen that way. But today we're going to dive a little deeper into that content based on his book, Soul Revolution.
3: And John Burke is the pastor and founder of Gateway Church in Austin, Texas. He and his wife, Kathy, have an adult son and an adult daughter. And his book, Soul Revolution, How Imperfect People Became All God Intended, is indeed the foundation for our conversation.
4: John, welcome back.
5: Oh, great to be back.
4: It's good to see you. And let's pick up from last time. You talked about the 60-60 experiment. So for those that didn't hear it, give us a quick briefing on what the 60-60 experiment's all about.
5: Yeah, so the context, like we talked about last time, is that we all have deep longings, we have hopes, we have dreams. They're not bad, but oftentimes we settle for too little. And God actually wants to give us the deepest longings of our hearts, the love and the joy and the peace and patience and kindness, all these things that things from out there can't give us. But it only comes from intimate relationship with God. And in fact, that's what we were created for.
4: Yeah.
5: We weren't created to do life apart from the very source of life and love and goodness. He created us for that. So the Christian walk really is simple. It's incredibly simple. And Jesus said this his last night on earth in John 15:5. He said, look, I'm the vine, like I'm the trunk of the tree, you know, the vine. You're the branches. Stay connected to me and you will bear much fruit. Apart from me, you can do nothing. So what that means is this is the one thing that we've got to pay attention to. And you can find this all throughout Scripture. You know, in Galatians chapter 5, walk by the Spirit and you won't carry out the desires of the flesh, but the fruit of the Spirit, love, joy, peace, all that will grow naturally. And that's what he's saying. So for 60 days, you set a beeper to go off, your alarm on your smartphone, or we have an app that does it, that'll ding your phone and bring up a verse reminding you of how to stay connected or what God wants in this relationship. Or maybe you just put sticky notes in your car and on your computer, just as a reminder. And what you're trying to do is